find out tomorrow on his live podcast at Fanatics Fest. We've, of course, talked about the ESPYs. We even did our own version of the ESPYs earlier in the show. If you missed anything here on Amber and Cup Final on Sunday at 3 p.m. Eastern, we talked about LeBron. We still don't know where he's playing basketball yet. Maybe we'll find out tomorrow on his live podcast at Fanatics Fest. We've, of course, talked about the ESPYs. We even did our own version of the ESPYs earlier in the show. If you missed anything here on

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0: Athletes Unlimited Softball is back for season two. Ignited by a record-setting inaugural season, a bold new era in softball is here. Now, six teams take the field in their home markets. Chicago Bandits, Carolina Blaze, Portland Cascade, Oklahoma City Spark, Utah Talons, and the Texas Volts, each stacked with a lineup worthy of the spotlight. The AUSL on ESPN, all season long. This is legendary.
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1: The Messi miracle strikes again. I'm Q Myers. Argentina sealed a dramatic semifinal comeback against England with two goals in the closing minutes to clinch a 2-1 win Wednesday and book a World Cup final clash with Spain coming up on Sunday. The reigning world champions look set to be eliminated with England leading well into the final stages following a second-half goal from Anthony Gordon. But once again, Argentina does, well, what Argentina does. They respond with a stunning shot from 20 yards in the 85th minute. And then Messi, who assisted on the first goal, assisted on the second goal as his cross to the far post was headed into the net from close range in the second minute of stoppage time. He now has 10 assists in the World Cup knockout stage, which is 6 more than any other player in at least the past 60 years. Argentina, again, will take on Spain on Sunday in the World Cup finals. Major League Baseball earlier in the day, first place Brewers padded their starting rotation by trading for Astros' often injured right-hander Lance McCullers Jr. and lefty Colton Gordon. In return, the Astros get minor league outfielder and designated hitter Jaden Fielder, who's the son of former Brewers star Prince Fielder and the grandson of Cecil Fielder. The Brewers will also pick up $2.5 million of McCullers' remaining $6.7 salary this season, as the Astros' longest tenure pitcher was in the final year of a 5-year, $85 million contract. And in the NFL, Cowboys wide receiver George Pickens will officially play the 2026 season on his $27 million franchise tag after Wednesday's 4 p.m. Eastern deadline for tag players to agree to long-term contracts did pass. Pickens already signed his deal, putting him under contract for the season, and he said last month he was prepared to play this season on that tag. For more scores and analysis, check out ESPN.com and the all-new ESPN app. Coming up, more Game Night with Emmett Golden and me, Q Myers, here on ESPN Radio.
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1: 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And Jay, thanks so much for your time. 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And you revealed that you were diagnosed with prostate cancer in June of 2025, and now you're back anchoring SportsCenter, and you're here with
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1: How will things shake out on Sunday? 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
1: 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Baseball still riding its All-Star break. Coming out this week, Dodgers atop Major League Baseball with 61 wins thus far. Anybody able to challenge them? ESPN analyst Eduardo Perez.
2: I think we're standing right where it could happen. And I would say the Philadelphia Phillies. They started off the season not so great. Don Mattingly has managed this team and given this team an opportunity to believe in themselves. And as he told me today, shut down innings with a thumb down, meaning when they score, their pitchers are now adopting that motto. Let's shut down the inning and not allow runs to be scored. They're pitching well. They're hitting better. They're running the bases well. They're catching the ball. And this team has the starting pitching to shut down any offense in Major League Baseball, including the LA Dodgers.
1: Speaking of pitching, any real potential challenge to Shohei Ohtani for MVP?
3: Pete Crow or Armstrong, look, and Ohtani, if he takes a step back with some of these physical ailments he's had as a pitcher, he will be vulnerable. PCA is on fire since the beginning of June, hitting 374, 476 slugging percentage, 14 homers in 36 games. We talk about Ohtani being a two-way player. PCA is too.
1: And we'll see what PCA does the rest of the season. SportsCenter All Night, ESPN Radio. Speaking of pitchers, former big league pitcher Jim Abbott receiving the Jimmy V Award for Perseverance at the ESPYs on Wednesday.
4: It's important to believe that you can do things differently in this world and still do them just as well as anybody else. It's important to have focus on what's been given rather than what's taken away. And believe in who you are in the face of great competition, in the face of great challenge. What you bring to the table is the most important thing. If I can leave you all this room of great achievement, of great accomplishment, keep believing. So many things are possible if we can believe that we can do things different. Make the most of what you've been given. Nothing can stop you. We have to keep believing in things that are possible in this world.
1: Jim Abbott spent a decade in the big leagues with the Angels, Yankees, White Sox, Brewers, had an ERA of 4.25, won 87 games as well. 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
5: 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Are you entertained?
0: Number 5.
1: Wednesday night's top sounds with a nod to the ESPYs. Taking the award for best male college athlete, Hoosiers quarterback Fernando Mendoza.
6: Mendoza's in the gun. The ball's on the 13-yard line. He's clapping as if they're going to snap it. They do snap it. He takes off running on a design quarterback ball. He has the first down. He spins into the end zone. What a play by Mendoza, and what a call. It was a design run. He bounced off a couple of hits. Looked like he was going to get the first down. He wasn't satisfied. It's another highlight reel play for Mendoza.
0: Number 4.
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7: Burrow shotgun. Burrow to throw.
5: Here's the post. He got him! He got him! There it is! Sack number 23, the new single season sack king, and the Browns defense mobs their man at the Cincinnati 45-yard line.
0: Number 3.
1: The ESPY for best play would come from game 4 of the NBA Finals, capping New York's massive comeback.
8: Knicks were down as many as 29. And an OB gets it into Brunson. Brunson pulls a quick three off the front rim. No.
9: Tip it good! For the lead with 1.2 seconds to go. OG Anunoby flying out of nowhere. And this place is rocking at the Garden.
0: Number 2.
1: Best championship performance and best male athlete? That would be Jalen Brunson.
9: Brunson leaning in, gives the Knicks the lead back on a 15-footer. 45 points for Jalen Brunson. Knicks lead by 2. We go under a minute to play.
0: Number 1.
1: And ESPY Night would wrap up with the award for best team.
9: Fox with 5, gives it to Wemby. Wemby floats for 3. No good with 1 second to go. It's over. At long last, for the first time in 53 years,
10: Cook with 45 points, embracing his assistant coach dad, Rick, in tears. Knicks 94, San Antonio 90. The Knicks are the 2026 NBA champions.
1: SB's in Manhattan, the Knicks front and center with a handful of awards. That's going to do it for SportsCenter All Night. I'm Jay Reynolds. It's Thursday, July 16th. Joe Jackson born on this date in 1887. From Shoeless Joe to the Golden Boot, Messi's still in the running. 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
11: Hey, this is Rich Eisen. What a huge Thursday show we have in store. The World Cup finalist Seton Taylor-Twellman joins us to preview it. Notre Dame Fighting Irish quarterback CJ Carr joins us. And then the star of The Odyssey in theaters near you, one of the biggest actors for one of the biggest movies on the planet, Matt Damon, will join us in studio. 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

0: on. In a heartbeat. Who would you blame on that?
1: The dog is the worst. 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I don't toot because I'm a woman, but if I did, I would blame.
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0: 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Top five teams that can't afford a slow start.
1: Top five teams that can't afford a slow start, indeed. I am Michelle Smallman alongside Courtney Cronin and Evan Cohn. It's time for our ESPN Radio Rank'em series. And the past two times I've done this, it hasn't gone so well for me. So hopefully this time I can go a little bit better and I don't upset my my peers here. Well, let's get things started. Jovante.
0: Number five.
1: The Buffalo Bills cannot afford to get off to a slow start. Why?
7: Yeah.
1: They're a team that, even if they did get off to a slow start, I would have confidence in them to figure it out. It is so time for the Buffalo Bills to win a Super Bowl. Let me put this into context for you guys, okay? Last season, the Bills became the fourth team in NFL history to win a playoff game in at least six straight seasons. Impressive, no? Not when you hear the other side of the stat. The other three teams that won a playoff game in at least six straight seasons won three Super Bowls. They have not been to one three Super Bowls. This Bills team has never even been to a Super Bowl. And let's look at the teams they play to start the season. The Texans, the Lions, the Chargers, the Patriots, and the Rams. That's their first five games.
7: Not easy.
1: Not easy, but you could also really set the tone for what you're going to do this season, which is get to and hopefully win a Super Bowl. It's time for the Buffalo Bills. They need to exert themselves to start the season.
8: Yeah, it's interesting because when I think about this list and you're putting it together and we'll see how it progresses, a team that can't afford to have a slow start, I think about or else what? And I don't know that there is an obvious or else what in season for the Buffalo Bills. They just changed coaches. They're sure as hell not going to change quarterbacks anytime soon. Brandon being their general manager, maybe he could be on the hot seat as a result of that. But what's the difference if you fire him in season at this point? It's not like you're changing the roster drastically.
1: I'm not talking.
8: And I'm not saying he should be fired.
1: That's I'm not talking about a big Super Bowl or bust with there being a bust because Sean McDermott was already fired. That was right. The big bust last season. But it is time for Josh Allen and the Bills to break through. It is time. There might not be a big consequence on the other end, but there is history, there is legacy on the other side of this. Next one.
0: Number four.
1: How about Courtney, the team that she covers, her Chicago Bears? The Bears were probably the biggest surprise of the NFL season last year. They go from winning five games to winning double-digit games, winning the division, winning playoff games against my Green Bay Packers. But they have a tough schedule this season, and it would be advantageous for them to get off to a strong start because of the way they have to finish. To start the season, at Carolina versus Minnesota, then you have the Eagles, then you have the Jets before you have to go to Green Bay, and who knows if Micah Parsons is going to be back in the fold before that Week 5 matchup. But the Bears end their season with three straight division matchups versus the Packers, versus the Lions, and at Minnesota. This could be the, if not one of the most tightly contested divisions. So the Bears, it would really suit them if they got off to a strong start.
9: In the way that they're positioning themselves to pick up where they were last year and carry on, like kind of going back to the Brian Schottenheimer thing that we've been talking about all morning and the Super Bowl goal, this is a team that doesn't expect to regress. Like, there naturally will be some. They're not going to have 33 takeaways. That's a stat that doesn't travel over from year to year. We'll see if the pass rush is any better because they think it's coached better. I think there's a devoid of talent, but that's too, you know, remains to be seen. They have to start fast. Last year they went 0-2 in the division with the second hardest strength of schedule, and a lot of things did break their way from the quarterbacks that they didn't see along the way. And that's not necessarily going to be the case this year. I think you've got to win one of those division games in the first 5 weeks of the season. I think you've got to beat Carolina week one. You have to make a statement on Monday Night Football against the Eagles when they're in your house. And then you have a Jets team that comes to Soldier Field. If they want to show that this wasn't just a blip on the radar, one-hit wonder, all of those fourth quarter comebacks in one-score games, that they're more, that they are as talented of a team year to year under Ben Johnson, then yeah, I think that for four is a perfect spot for them, Michelle.
1: Next one.
0: Number three.
1: The Kansas City Chiefs. guys know the Chiefs are coming off their worst record since 2012, which was a year before Andy Reid became their head coach? It's been a minute. It's been essentially a decade since we've seen a Chiefs team have a mark that's this bad. And we don't know if Patrick Mahomes is going to be there for week one. All signs are pointing to yes. He's saying he feels good, that he hopes he's going to be out there. But you have a little bit of a cushion to start the season that could help you ease Patrick Mahomes back into things as the Chiefs look to get back to form. Excuse me. They have a tough matchup week one versus Denver, but then you have the Colts, the Dolphins, and the Raiders. The Chiefs, if they're looking to get back to their winning ways in a very tough division, have a bit of a soft landing spot at the beginning of the season that could be advantageous for Patrick Mahomes as he works back from injury. They do not want to put themselves in a deficit.
8: Yeah, I was watching NFL Live yesterday, 4 p.m. Eastern on ESPN. It wasn't great. Oh, wait, no. Okay, sorry. No, Smalls was hosting. I'm kidding.
9: No big deal.
8: and you guys played a clip of Patrick Mahomes.
1: We did.
8: From Yahoo Sports Daily saying he was ready to go. Like, every indication was ready to go week one. As much as Courtney and I together have played out, what if he's not? Who could win the job? Justin Fields, Nussmeier. We have had this fun debate about the hypothetical. Neither Courtney nor I ever projected Mahomes not playing the game. We just played out as if he wasn't in a hypothetical world just to see who would be the backup. I think they're going to get off to a slow start. The more and more you look at the schedule, how great of a Monday night game, September 14th against Denver. That's awesome. ESPN, ABC, amazing.
1: Amazing.
8: I think that they are going to get off to a fast start. I really do.
1: You think they'll get off to a fast start?
8: Yeah.
9: Even if Mahomes isn't playing, what if it's Justin Fields?
8: I watched Smalls on NFL Live.
9: I know.
8: She said he was.
9: No, I think he said he was.
8: She said he was.
9: You're putting words in a lot of people's mouths this morning.
3: Yeah, did he guarantee it?
9: Yeah, he didn't. There was no week one guarantee, but that's a brutal stretch. Like, after you get week one, get a couple weeks for him to get back. I don't know if I could see the schedule one more time, or actually I have it here. I don't want to see anybody other than Patrick Mahomes against the Chargers, Seattle, and then at Denver. Those three games.
8: But then look what's happening after that. Jets at Atlanta, home against Arizona. There's three wins right there, you would think. Right? So even after the difficult games, Court, of those three you just brought up.
9: They have the early bye, too. They have the week five bye. You got to hope that if Mahomes, because that happened in late in the season, that he'd be back by week five. But, oof.
8: All right.
0: Number two.
1: How about the Cincinnati Bengals at number two?
9: Waiting for this one.
1: So they won their first two games to start the season last year. But as we know, prior to that, in the Joe Burrow era, whether it was problems getting in a rhythm or injuries that he had sustained, they had historically gotten off to a slow start, and it had not been good for them. They've been on the outside looking in three seasons now. They're needing to get back to the playoffs. And the reason why, not just historically the slow starts that have plagued them while they're at number two, is because they have been talking cash money this offseason. Joe Burrow said this squad reminds him of his 2019 LSU team, one of the best teams in the history of college football that won the national championship game. Their left tackle, Orlando Brown, said they have the best pass protection unit in the NFL. They are feeling themselves. And if you're the Cincinnati Bengals, you need to make a statement and start out the season strong.
8: So if they're number two, who is number one?
0: Number one.
1: How about the team that lost five straight games to end the year? How about the team that has a quarterback who we say historically comes alive in the second half? I'm talking about my Green Bay Packers. The Packers have got to get off to a fast start, and it has to be Jordan Love as the catalyst for them to get off to that fast start. I don't want to hear about Toyota-thon ever again. If you, as Jordan Love, are the quarterback and you are the leader and you are the guy that is not only going to be in MVP conversations, but in Super Bowl conversations, with Micah Parsons, the best player on this football team, not being available for that defensive unit, it is up to you to get this team off to a fast start. You go at Minnesota, at the Jets, versus Atlanta, then Tampa Bay before you see Chicago week five. You need to get it done to start the season, Jordan Love.
8: 4-0 before Chicago?
1: They should be, yes.
8: No. How about they better be?
1: They better be.
8: And when you say you don't want to hear more about Toyotathon, you realize you're the one who always brings it up.
3: Yeah, neither do we, Michelle.
8: Yeah, neither do we. Because I don't think anybody knows what that actually is. And you consistently bring that up because you're so on the inside of the Packers world.
1: Toyotathon is essentially through November, through the holiday season, once Toyota starts promoting their trucks for sale and things of that nature, Jordan Love comes alive.
3: Even though they lost their last five games last year.
8: Michelle Smallman, we just learned, is sick of hearing from Michelle Smallman.
1: I'm sick of myself.
8: We're unsportsmanlike.
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13: Look at that defense. It's like the damn Avengers have been assembled. I mean, you go get Trent McDuffie, one of the best cover corners in all of football. You line up Myles Garrett next to Aaron Donald. You got Thor and the Hulk right there. Braden Fisk is a space eater, as is Byron Young. And Puna Ford's still getting it done out of Texas. Omar Spates, Nate Lamman with his 130-plus tackles and his combined six forced fumbles and fumble recoveries and picks. Are you kidding me? If Donald comes back, that is insane as far as the defense goes. Do you have the entire left side of offensive lines in the NFC West right now? If and I believe when it becomes official, they're going to be a little pee-pee coming out of some guys down, right sitting on some guys' legs. Because you can't double those dudes. How do you do it? You can't.
1: No.
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19: In World Cup action, the finals are set, and it's going to be Spain facing Argentina. What was a spectacular game. Argentina came. The Spurs beat the Jazz 94-82. Spurs first-round pick Terrace Reed had 7 rebounds in the effort. R.J. Davis paced the team with 14 points and 12 rebounds. They'll await to see their opponent on Saturday. I'm Rob Thompson, a 94.1 San Antonio Sports Star.
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21: Hey, good morning, everybody. It's a small Friday. I'm AJ.
19: That's Rob. That's the banner.
21: It's the AJ and Rom Show. Good morning, everybody.
19: We tried to.
21: Oh, I like that. Yeah.
19: I'm going to make this look professional.
21: Yeah, Mike and Mike.
19: Got Mike and Mike coming. Okay. This is where Oxnard is in California.
21: Oh.
19: And this is us.
21: When do they go to California?
19: The 2nd, I believe. 2nd to the 8th.
21: All right. That's a pretty crappy California. You drew that?
19: Yes, I did draw that. And it's not a crappy California if you just don't get the full context.
21: No, I kind of do.
19: This is probably wrong, but I gave Arizona more credit than they deserved. But that's kind of it.
21: No,
19: and kind of a experimental way. It's California. See right there, that's called the Inland Empire.
21: Oh,
19: they call that the IE.
21: Oh,
19: yeah.
21: Well,
19: it's really far inland.
21: It looks a little bit like Bart Simpson.
19: It could.
21: Without the spiky hair.
19: And much does California.
21: Hmm. Yeah, okay. Well, hey.
19: I mean, hey.
21: It looks good.
19: I think so.
21: It looks good.
19: Still up.
21: It looks good. 210-656-3776 is our phone number.
19: If you want to see it.
21: Oh, yes.
19: Brigade Bar.
21: Brigade Bar is the place to be. Come on, tune in on the YouTubes.
19: Brigade Bar bailed me out yesterday.
21: Oh, did they?
19: They were solid.
21: Was Vic, I heard Vic was not
19: Vic was
21: solid.
19: Vic was far from solid.
21: I also was far from solid yesterday.
19: So there's
21: I think I
19: news
21: had the
19: director
21: bad lettuce.
19: Well, news director at KTSA was out with
21: the same thing.
19: The chortles as well. Yeah.
21: Huh. Actually, I don't think mine was the lettuce. I think I just had like some bad food somehow. I don't know what it was, but I
19: knew you guys didn't cross pollinate. I know that you and Vic and you know the three of y'all never really cross paths all that much. I mean, he spends most of his time behind the double pane glass. I didn't get it, so I figured it wasn't salads, because you'd tell me what you'd eaten.
21: Yeah. I don't know. I'm not sure what it was, but I was in rough shape yesterday. But hey, you know what? I'm back in the saddle today, baby. Back in the saddle. Edwin, we might want to take a look at the cameras, trying to zoom them in a little differently. It looks we're having a wild time here, it looks like. But the AJ and Rob show, how did that go over? Did people say it was stupid?
19: No, it was there's a long Brigade Bar discussion. We talked about it. Why?
21: Okay.
19: I informed them why.
21: Well, what was the informing?
19: We didn't want to act like we were something we weren't. And that,
21: right.
19: While sports is still very important, it's only part of a larger slice of the pie.
21: Yeah.
19: And we wanted the show to represent that.
21: Yes. This is a show about stuff.
19: More than just sports, although.
21: That's right.
19: The most important thing in the world is sports. But then
21: is it?
19: Oh, yeah.
21: Mm.
19: It is the one thing that will always welcome you in.
21: Huh.
19: It might kick you out, but it always welcomes me back in.
21: Yeah. I don't think it's the most important thing.
19: Oh, by far.
21: What about food?
19: No, see, if you go to a sporting event, they have food. See, everything you need is at it.
21: What about ladies?
19: I'm watching.
21: Oh, you're right.
19: So, like I said.
21: You're right.
19: You got everything you need.
21: Okay, yeah, you might be onto something here. Okay, maybe so. Well, no sports today.
19: No, unless you want to really break down the ESPYs.
21: Yes. Oh, we'll have a massive 3-hour breakdown of the ESPYs coming up later in the show.
19: What are you wearing?
21: Or not. One of the two.
19: Did you see any of it?
21: No.
19: Oh, I didn't either. I'm just curious if anybody did.
21: Embarrassing.
19: I have fallen ass backwards into a great show.
21: What show?
19: Called The Westies. It's on MGM Plus.
21: I've never heard of such a thing.
19: It just premiered. It stars the dude, what's his, T.J., the guy that was, the bald dude that got his Oscar for the drummer that's going deaf.
21: The
2: He's the Farmers Insurance guy.
21: Oh, J.K.
2: Rowell or whatever his name. He plays the lead Westie gangster, and it's set back in the 70s and early 80s, and it's the Westies, and they're fighting the Gambino crime family. It is great.
21: Okay.
2: I can't recommend it enough.
21: Okay.
2: It's the best thing I've seen since, well, the last show I watched.
21: J.K. Simmons.
2: That's it. He's excellent, and it's a good show.
21: I think J.K. Rowling is the anti-trans Harry Potter person.
2: Yes, who... talk about pissing off your own audience. But, you know, last night...
21: Imagine that, being like the Harry Potter lady and then like telling people, I hate trans and gay.
2: All of you. All of you fans who have friends.
21: And literally every Harry Potter person is like, wait a minute.
13: What the... What?
2: First of all, Gandalf was gay.
21: Is Gandalf in the... I thought Gandalf
2: was... No, not Gandalf. Dumbledore was gay.
21: Oh, I did not know. Again, I've never watched the Harry Potter. I just know Harry Potter people when I see them.
2: Mm-hmm.
21: And there's a lot of them who... are struggling with identity.
2: Well, I mean, they're not struggling. They've found it.
21: Or they have found it. They've made a decision. Yeah, that's different than what I thought it was.
2: So, yeah, but anyway, it's a one of the best true crime, not true crime, but based on real events. We got gore. We got funny. It's a good show. I highly recommend it. Go find it.
21: Well, I'm interested.
2: The Westies. The first two episodes premiered. So it's just started.
21: I'd be down with that.
2: You will find it very entertaining. While you search for something to watch before training camp gets started.
21: I didn't watch the ESPYs because it was exactly what I expected it to be.
2: When was the last time?
21: New York Knicks
2: jerk
21: session. I'm pissed about it.
2: I didn't know until you just told me. I honestly didn't know who had won.
21: I didn't know until this morning when I woke up and I started prepping. But
2: I think I willfully ignored. Because I fell asleep during the Spurs game, so I wanted to catch up on that.
21: Best team, New York Knicks. The best team.
2: What were they? Over the hockey team?
21: What were they, the three seed in the East? Okay, cool story.
2: And USA Hockey, who?
21: Yeah, not USA Hockey, who won our first gold medal in, 44 years?
2: Not that.
21: 46 years, whatever it is. Yeah, no big deal. What about best NBA player?
2: They did not put Jalen Brunson.
21: Oh, Jalen Brunson, yeah.
2: This was a Nick circle jerk.
21: Not Shea Gilgeous-Alexander, not the MVP.
2: Are you kidding me?
21: Not Joker, not Wimby, the league's young bright star. No, Jalen Brunson. Not only that, what about this one? Best athlete in a men's sport.
2: It wasn't Brunson.
21: Jalen Brunson. This is why.
2: Yeah, that's a Nick circle jerk.
21: It's ESPN and the ESPYs, they're so...
2: Well, wait till they start letting wrestlers
21: in. It's so blatant.
2: It's going to be wrestling next year. We're going to have wrestlers involved.
21: I think they...
2: Did they have...
21: No, maybe not.
2: I don't think they did any wrestlers.
21: I'm surprised they did.
2: They will next year.
21: Yeah. I mean, what a joke.
2: Yeah, that's... It's a... it was cool. And who gave the V Award speech? Who got the Courage Award?
21: The Courage Award, I think, was or the Perseverance Award,
2: whatever.
21: Jim Abbott.
2: The one hand?
21: Yeah, the one hand pitcher.
2: Well, is he dying?
21: I don't know. I didn't hear the whole thing. His hand fell off, Rob.
2: Oh, I remember what he did.
21: And he persevered.
2: But normally...
21: Actually, I think he was born without it.
2: Oh, he was born without it. For those of you who don't recall, this dude was a left-handed pitcher, didn't have a right hand.
21: Yes.
2: And was fully capable of throwing a pitch, putting his glove on his pitching hand, catching a ball, coming back to him, and getting it to first base. I saw it happen more than once.
21: Yeah.
2: And remarkable. But normally, when you get this award, you're right at death's door. Now, sometimes you get pulled back, Robin, whatever, she didn't go. But for the most part, that's it's the Arthur Ashe Courage Award. Is that the one?
21: No, this is the Jimmy V. Perseverance Award.
4: Jason Collins won the Arthur Ashe Award.
2: So there we go.
4: And his brother accepted the award in first place.
2: Yes. Okay, so he didn't die, but somebody else did.
21: Yeah, for different things. So Jim Abbott's is for I think it's for showing kids like, hey, you can do it if your hand fell off, or you can do it if one of your legs fell off.
2: The thing is, Jim Abbott, this was 30 years ago.
21: Oh, yeah, yeah.
2: I'm against Jim Abbott. It was before my professional career. I know that. I would have, not that he's probably not very well deserving, but you're kind of digging up some old stuff. Did he do something new?
21: Or Rob, just, I have no idea.
2: This kid, I mean, I'm just kind of.
21: He's a hero.
2: I'm not anti Jim Abbott, but
21: it feels like you are.
2: There's a lot of stuff. There's been a lot of water under the bridge since he was really grown back. Well, I didn't expect it to, but you know, now he doesn't have to, he's not probably in a situation where he doesn't desperately need both hands all the time.
21: Says the guy who's missing an arm right now.
2: Well, says, yeah, but what I'm saying is, when you give the award, it's when he's actually playing Major League Baseball as a pitcher, doing that on the daily. Like, oh my God, did you just see that? That's been a long time ago.
21: I think what he's doing is he's inspiring the next generation. I'm sure
2: that we're now at three generations down. He's inspiring the grandkids of those that he inspired.
21: No, you're probably right.
2: I'm just saying, kind of short list. Yeah, couldn't find somebody.
21: I don't know. It's a good story.
2: It's a wonderful story.
21: It's almost like the 30 for 30. Sometimes we need to dig up something old that happened and say, hey, let's revisit this. It's pretty cool.
2: I think he should also get that. And I'm also happy he got this award. I'm just saying there might be somebody more recent facing more new challenges.
21: You remember when Dave Dravecki's arm fell off?
2: Snapped in two.
21: Yeah, it sucked.
2: Well, yeah, then that was the second time he'd broken it.
21: Yeah. He was like, "Oh, I'm all healed."
2: Oh no, that will go down. Not. That'll go down, and see that they need to have an award named after him.
21: Yeah,
2: see, that's one of those other things. You don't want to get the Arthur Ashe Award,
21: no,
2: because death was around you at some point.
21: Yes,
2: and you never want to have a disease named after you. Those are two rules in life.
21: Yeah,
2: if the disease is named after you, yeah, that ain't good.
21: What about when it's the cure though, like Tommy John?
2: Well, there's nothing wrong with being named for the cure, but normally you had it.
21: Yeah, Tommy John did.
2: See, so yeah, that's not the best thing. But you don't want to be like, you don't want to have like Thompson syndrome. Like, my God.
21: Oh, no.
2: This is so strange. We're going to name this after. I'd rather not.
21: We'll talk about the hypocrisy of the ESPYs a little bit. Did you get hurricaned or tornadoed yesterday?
2: I got the warning at 10:30.
21: Everything good out at the Casa?
2: As far as I could see.
21: Did the tornado fix your gate?
2: No, the gate's still broken, but we have all the parts.
21: Would
2: but
21: it have been cool if the tornado hit and then it fixed the gate?
2: No,
21: it never works that way, does it?
2: Well, the new gate is there, but I don't have the magnetic opener on one side. And when we close the gate, the only thing that can open it, no matter which side you're on, is the key fob thing.
21: Oh.
2: So we've left it open because with all the power stuff.
21: Yeah. You don't want to get the, you don't
2: going out there and cranking an open gate, and that's... You know, 6 foot tall steel rods in a lightning storm is not
21: ideal.
2: That's really the only reason it's not opening is because it was very recently struck by lightning.
21: So are we all going to die? Are we, is it ever going to stop raining? Are we all going to float away?
2: Last night at 10:30,
21: what's happening
2: we
21: to
2: were.
21: Our town?
2: I got the full on tornado warning, hide under your bed, go find higher ground kind of warning at 10:23. And yesterday while we were on, you know, this was all going down, KTSA is going wire to wire with it. And, they have Bill Taylor, otherwise known as Joe Reinagle.
21: Yes.
2: Well, they have Bill Taylor on, and he talks them through yesterday. Well, last night when I got the warning, I went on to Ken's.
21: By the way, the best thing is when a weatherman comes on after the weather's happened to talk about what happened.
2: No, he was going live. I mean, he was working it live yesterday. And for me, last night, he was going live.
21: Okay.
2: And I'm watching, and he did a great job, man. For anybody that was under that warning, it was very calm.
21: So there's going to be rain?
2: He could tell you exactly the road. Like, okay, if you're right here, this is where you need to be worried. And if you're over here, it was originally looked bad, but, you know, I think you can ease up, you know, that kind of stuff. Okay. What everybody needed to hear at 10:30 at night, because there was booming lightning all around. And things did get strangely calm.
21: I was sound asleep.
2: Dude, it
21: very was, calm for me.
2: Well, you know, it was right about 10:30. Yeah. And he, it was going to be about 30 minutes, I think. It went from 10 to 10:30. And Bill Taylor, thank you, man. You did a great
21: job.
2: What a guy. Yeah. And it turned out to be nothing. It kind of broke apart. But anytime you get that warning, if you've ever been in a tornado, you start heading for the bathtub.
21: Yeah. Well, that's when weathermen that's when they make their money.
2: That's Super Bowl day.
21: Yeah, but as long as especially if the disaster doesn't really happen.
2: And last night was one of those cases.
21: Yeah, if the disaster happens, then the weatherman, like, how could you not warn us sooner?
2: Well, and to be honest, 4 and 12 were not live.
21: Oh, really?
2: Taylor was the only one that was live. Because I was, you know, popping back and forth to see who had what. And those two were still just in the news, and Taylor was talking us through it. Yeah.
21: What I mean? What was the big news yesterday? Was there something bigger?
2: I think we're at war.
21: Okay,
2: And then there was the
21: $6 million for something. I don't.
2: The hearings for the interim attorney general.
21: Trump gave $6 million to some gal.
2: Oh, he had to pay her forced.
21: Well, was that mean, I thought Carroll? It was, I think he was generous.
2: Well, that, wasn't this the court ordered?
21: Yeah, but
2: payoff?
21: I think he was going to pay her anyway.
2: The Supreme Court said, no, you got to pay him.
21: Yeah, but I think he planned on paying her.
2: You are, in fact, a convicted.
21: I think he was going to pay her anyway. Right. He did. They didn't have to force him. But they...
2: Well, anyway, that was the news. So they were, I mean, they're all over the place, the ice shootings.
21: And Jalen Brunson.
2: And they
21: Jalen
2: were
21: Brunson.
2: Leading with the Jalen Brunson story. But Bill.
21: Jesus Brunson.
2: Bill had us wired in, baby. And, you know, talked us all the way through. So had an easy night after him.
21: What a guy.
2: Yeah, Bill. What a guy.
21: Thank you, Bill.
2: Thanks,
21: thank you,
2: Bill,
21: for rescuing us all. Edwin is on the other side of the glass. Edwin, did you have any tornado-related issues at your house?
5: Just a bunch of rain.
21: Just a bunch of rain.
5: Yeah.
21: Oh, that's good. That's good. You didn't? Did you go out and get around in it?
5: No.
21: Okay.
5: I stayed inside the whole time.
21: You know what was horrible for me? I wanted to go out to eat last night, and the restaurant I wanted to go eat at is on I-10, like just inside 1604.
2: You weren't going to get there.
21: Well, that's what my wife said. And so she picked an alternative restaurant, and I don't want to name names, but a much lesser alternative restaurant that's much closer to our house.
2: Mm-hmm.
21: And that's where we had to go instead. And it was very disappointing, of course, because that's what...
2: Well, that last night, especially where I was, that area, discretion's a better part of valor.
21: Yeah, I guess. Whatever, man.
2: It, like, I had to take a back way out. I had one road closed.
21: Really?
2: Mm-hmm.
21: Well, was it raining for you on the way in again?
2: No. I mean, it was raining, but not terribly. The only problem, see, when we hit the roads, there's no one in front of me. And my car, I'll tell you, it hydroplanes. I got wider tires. I'm not used to the wide, you know.
21: Uh-huh.
2: And I hit water, man. It's. I don't know where I'm going. I just hope I continue straight.
21: I think you need to drive more aggressively.
2: Well, I am. I mean, doing 90, it's not, you know.
21: Yeah, yeah.
2: I eased off today. I backed off just a tad. But thank God I was alone on the roads because it was a sketch.
21: All right. We got plenty to talk about today. It is the morning. No, it's not the morning huddle. It's the AJ
2: there
21: and Rob
2: you go.
21: Show.
2: Dollar in the jar.
21: How many times do you think that'll happen? 210-656-3776 if you want to get in right here on 94.1.
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6: Good morning. So, good news. We've cleared both of our trouble spots. 410 eastbound approaching Broadway. That wreck is cleared. And 90 westbound General McMullen. That wreck is cleared as well. Now, we do have slick streets, so it's not as bad as it was yesterday. But just please be very careful as you head out and about. Now, if you do see something we're not talking about, give us a call on the traffic tip line at 210-785-2601. And we'll go and check it out. Of course, plenty of flooding in all the usual spots. So, be very careful. I'm Debbie Alcacer, KTSA, Time Saver Traffic.
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20: Rangers game. Rangers game. He hits two. Now, you've got tickets and hotel. Yeah, you're making a night of it, and your buddy's buying the first.

0: Was that like a 30 second break?
1: Like a 2 minutes?
0: 2 minutes? You're telling me. Huh. All right. Well, that's all right. I mean, I'm back. It would have been nice to... I mean, glad I didn't have to... glad it wasn't yesterday. Would have been a disaster.
2: Dude, I got nothing to say. This is easy.
1: The other breaks are longer.
0: The other breaks are longer?
1: Yeah.
0: All right. That's all right. Did you watch any of the soccer match yesterday?
2: I dozed through it.
0: I actually watched it, and I got to tell you, the British are a bunch of chokers.
2: Man.
0: That's embarrassing, I think.
2: You could feel like in one of the start, there was a ripple in the force. Now the winning one was terrible. It was the tying goal that you knew, the Brits knew, we're not going to win. They're going to beat us. Even though they just tied it, you knew. The whole world knew. It's not a matter of when Argentina scores. It's just a matter of how.
0: Yeah.
2: And
0: they scored twice in like 5 minutes. It's like, dude,
2: boom, boom, game over.
0: You guys had this thing in the bag.
2: Well,
0: I think they tried to do what you say, park the bus.
2: Well, they did for 45 minutes.
0: That was dumb.
2: And then they pulled their scores on top of that. The whole thing was very, I said we were prepping for the show. The Brits are the Dallas Cowboys, man. They're all flash.
0: That might be the best way to put it.
2: They're all flash with no substance. I mean, you know, it's been 60 years. Who'd have thought? I mean, you'd have thought at some point, kind of like the Cowboys. Who'd have thought?
0: I told you.
2: After all this.
0: That Harry Kane is a loser.
2: He didn't do anything. I don't remember. But then again, I dozed through it, but I did see the last 20 minutes. And while the Brits, they choked. There's no question about it. Strategically, their greats didn't show up, everything. But on the other side, the GOAT was the GOAT. I mean, they lost Lionel.
0: Well, they didn't even score one.
2: But the assist, man, the winning assist, you can't drop a better dime.
0: Yeah.
2: I mean, that was what the world's best does. Because he delivered that ball for, I don't know, the kid that hit the header, but you couldn't have done it any better. It was perfect.
0: So, and then Spain beat those sorry-ass Frenchies the day before. I was glad to see that.
2: Those guys, man. I don't know who needs to be more embarrassed. And it's going to be a battle of the just turd droppers when they play that third place game on Saturday.
0: Man.
2: I mean, two teams that just crap the bed.
0: Yeah.
2: Both of them.
0: Yeah. Although at least with like, I'll be honest, I didn't watch the whole Spain-France game. I didn't watch the whole, all I watched was the second half of the England game yesterday, so I don't even know on that one. But what I watched of the Spain game, it was like there was no doubt who was better. Like, Spain was just better than them.
2: They were. It reminded me, I said yesterday, and for those of an age, the Villanova-Georgetown game, because Villanova just X's and O's them to death. I mean, just sliced and diced them, never turned the ball over.
0: Yeah, you might have
2: better, backdoor cuts.
0: You might have better players than us, but they were a better team.
2: By far. And it was a very fun, though boring watch, because it really was kind of cool to watch great soccer being played.
0: Yeah.
2: I mean, but only lasts for about 20 minutes. Unfortunately, we had to deal with it for 60.
0: Well, it was only like 5 minutes of fun in yesterday's game.
2: Yeah, and yesterday was, I woke up at the right time. You know what I mean? Because I get the sense there was a reason why I stayed asleep, because I don't feel like I missed anything. But the last 20 minutes of the game was pretty spectacular. There's no getting around the fact that two things were proven. That everybody who was worried about the Brits and their heart and the team and their arguing, it was obvious that that was a problem. And as a neophyte, I can't imagine there's a better player that's ever put on a pair of cleats than Messi.
0: Yeah.
2: I mean, I as a guy who just is catching him at the end.
0: You shouldn't call yourself bad words, though.
2: What, neophyte?
0: Yeah.
2: Well, it itches.
0: It's a little insensitive.
2: I had it on my lettuce.
0: It's a little insensitive. That's all. That's all. No big deal.
2: But really, watching him be spectacular at a spectacular moment was truly, it was worth the watch.
0: Who do you want to win?
2: Dude, I don't know. It goes down to if you love the beautiful game, the Spanish. If you love the GOAT, and all the history that could be made, it'd be Argentina. I think I'm going to be happy either way. My gut falls just because of the kind of guy I am toward the Spanish, just because I appreciate the team.
0: I think it's going to be Spain. I think this is going to be like when it's the passing of the torch. It's like when Hulk Hogan slammed Andre the Giant at WrestleMania, and like Andre the Giant finally said, okay, Hulkster, it's yours
2: so
0: now.
2: So do you think it's...
0: And it's his...
2: Is it the team?
0: Yamel, whatever that kid's name is.
2: Is it Yamel Yamin, or is it the team?
0: Yeah. So no, I think it's going to be the Yamin guy. And

0: Feels like it.
1: He's going to body slam Lionel Messi.
0: It wouldn't be that hard.
1: And there they go.
0: I think Messi's about 4 feet tall.
1: I know he is a little guy. Like a little wee lad.
0: He's quick to the ball, though.
1: He is. Yeah, well, I'd be quick too if I were that size. It'd be, you know.
0: It's the pink. No, he's like Darren Sproul.
1: No, he's the only one who doesn't have to wear pink. Yeah, he can wear what he wants.
2: There's no rules for me.
0: I love seeing great players be great in big moments, and he was.
1: Yeah. Well, hey, that's soccer talk for the day. I got nothing else on it. I got no more of it.
0: I'm going to miss it, though.
1: Are you?
0: It gave me something to do. You know, and the good news is training camp starts next week. So
1: yeah, you don't need much else to do.
0: There's not a whole lot I need, but the sad thing is.
1: Has this convinced you to watch any international soccer?
0: Not at all. Okay. Not at all. I mean, but I did enjoy the last month. It was a worthy diversion.
1: Okay. Yeah, I probably caught about 3 full hours of soccer.
0: Saw a lot of soccer.
1: So I'm an expert now.
0: I've got 40 hours in toward my 10,000. I'm on my way.
1: That's wild. That is wild. Good for you, though. I mean, 40
0: I'm
1: hours
0: an
1: awake.
0: Guy. I can speak the language.
1: 40 hours awake or 40 hours in front of a TV? Yeah, I know
0: it's hard
1: you.
0: Hard to quantify.
1: I know you.
0: It's hard. I was near. If I had a meter, I would count.
1: That's like me. I've watched a ton of golf in my life.
0: Me too.
1: But almost none of it.
0: All the golf
1: awake.
0: And NASCAR, you can stand. I've been in front of the TV before.
1: All right. 210-656-3776 is our phone number if you want to be a part of the show. It is the AJ and Rob Show on 94.1.
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4: Good morning. So good news. We've cleared both of our trouble spots. 410 eastbound approaching Broadway. That wreck is cleared. And 90 westbound General McMullen. That wreck is cleared as well. Now we do have slick streets, so not as bad as it was yesterday, but just please be very careful as you head out and about. Now if you do see something we're not talking about, give us a call on the traffic tip line at 210-785-2601 and we'll go and check it out. Of course, plenty of flooding in all the usual spots, so be very careful. I'm Debbie Elkisser, KTSA, Time Saver Traffic.
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0: Hey, good morning. It's the AJ and Rob Show, 94.1. 210-656-3776. If you'd like to be a part of the show, we'd love to have you. Let's see, trying to run everything on one computer this morning. Probably a mistake. SA Texans never got into the ESPYs, irrelevant awards. Each sport has its awards. What's the point?
1: Yeah. At least the point over the last several years has gotten kind of away from ESPN patting themselves on the back. And they've turned the day into kind of a fundraiser for cancer. So it has a redeeming thing.
0: But then the Knicks won.
1: But, yes. But at the end of the day, it's silly. This is a made up drama. It matters not.
0: I would imagine there's not a lot of ESPYs up on, you know.
1: I mean, I'm sure.
0: I doubt the ESPY makes Jalen Brunson's mantle.
1: Well, it's almost as good as
0: right next to his finals MVP, his ESPY.
1: You know, what is it? Like, you can get the Golden Globe's best kiss?
0: Yeah.
1: I mean, that's a worthy trophy.
0: Imagine thinking Jalen Brunson is, like, a better sports ball player than Shohei Ohtani.
1: Again.
0: Or even Nikola Jokic. Or even, you know, like the guys that play his own sport. He's like the 15th best guy in the NBA, but he's the best athlete in the world.
1: And they got a lot of rooftops in New York, so I self-aggrandizement. But I'm not kidding. Next year, they will have wrestling awards. It's coming.
0: I can't wait. Roman Reigns.
1: It'll be there.
0: It's his time.
1: Well, and I'm kind of half. Do they do a UFC award? Do they do a fighter?
0: They have a best fighter
1: award.
0: So
1: that's
0: all
1: like they
0: between boxing and UFC. Terrence Crawford won it.
1: So they're going to separate that out.
0: You think so?
1: Yeah. They got a vested interest in it.
0: No, they don't anymore. Remember, they're out of the UFC.
1: Oh,
0: business.
1: Then they're done. It'll be all wrestling.
0: Yeah, it might be.
1: Seriously.
0: Yeah, Roman Reigns, the best pro wrestler. He does win all the time, so it's got to be him.
1: Sure.
0: Or Jake Paul's brother, maybe.
1: Sure. Why not?
0: Depending on what's promoting.
1: Yeah.
0: What's happening at the time.
1: Whatever's breaking.
0: Yeah, I was a little peeved by that. I heard them talking this morning on, what's that show that comes on before us?
1: I don't know.
2: Unsportsmanlike.
0: Unsportsmanlike, that's right. And they were talking about, the dude on there was talking about the about Shoddy going on a podcast and saying he expects that they'll be in playing in the Super Bowl next year.
1: And he was how all, dare he say something
0: that
1: outrageous?
0: Yeah, he was all worked up about it. Like, I can't believe he would say that. Well, what's he supposed to say? I think we'll probably, you know, I expect us to improve to, you know, 9-8, maybe squeak in a wild card and get the crap kicked out of us in the first round.
1: Was it about 4 or 5 years ago? We're all gathered around the first day of practice for the Spurs. And Pop comes walking out, and the first thing out of his mouth was, I don't think we're going to make the playoffs. Okay, coach. Well, that's the way we start.
0: Well, I was just at a practice, and y'all are wasting your time covering this team this year.
1: Literally sat down, and the first thing out of his mouth was, I don't think we're going to make the playoffs. Well, we ended up getting Wimby, so it did work out, but it was the beginning of
0: that season. Was a year where it was like Keldon Johnson was your best player.
1: And we started Jeremy Sohan at point guard. So if we had a prayer, Pop was going to completely blow that up early. But
0: I mean,
1: at least he was honest from the get-go. Like, dudes, if we win 10 games, it'll be on accident.
0: He saw it early, and there's something to be said for that.
1: So, you know, that part of the world I appreciate. But if I'm a player on that team, I'm like, bro, you know, I'm working here. What are you doing?
0: All right. I guess we'll try. We'll try our best.
1: No playoffs, you say. Well, I signed the wrong contract.
0: No,
1: I got a kicker
0: playoffs.
1: For a playoff appearance.
0: No, it ain't happening this year, Bubba. No, I like that. I kind of appreciate that he was up front. And just like it didn't try to sugarcoat things. If it ain't good, to me, the worst thing you can do is if it's going to be a disaster, tell people everything's fine, everything's great.
1: I stood next to a coach.
0: That's why I worry about Shoddy saying that out loud.
1: Yeah, when you know a coach is lying, when you know that he is just trying to blow smoke up your butt and your team's butt at the same time, mm-hmm. Like, you know, this offensive line is really coming together. Hey, coach, you gave up 7 sacks. Well, you know, but it could have been 8.
0: That's true.
1: So
0: it could have been worse.
1: Coach, be honest.
0: No.
1: Prayer.
0: Well, but also like.
1: But Shoddy isn't lying. Shoddy, he better be saying that.
0: Rob, they didn't make the playoffs.
1: He has to. He didn't make the playoffs for a lot of reasons. And every reason they didn't, they spent a lot of money to fix. I mean, they did. I mean, not that I expect absolute fruit from the sowing of the seed. But what was the problem? The defense sucked. Well, how much money and effort went into the defense in the offseason?
0: Did they get Micah Parsons back?
1: Well, Micah didn't go back to anywhere. He's still limping around.
0: All right.
1: But they spent money on the defense. They go get a different defensive coordinator. He has by far the best wide receiver room in all of professional football. He's got a line that might actually turn out to be better, not good, but better, and a running game that you can almost half-ass rely on. So they don't have to score 40 points to win a game every month now. I think 35. I mean, they're still going to throw. But what I'm saying is that extra 6 to 7 points is 4 wins.
0: Yeah.
1: You know what I mean? So given the situation he's in, Shoddy better be talking, you don't want to say Super Bowl, but you got to. But when you say Super Bowl,
0: that's what I mean. It's like you
1: Super
0: don't really...
1: Bowl means... 2 playoff wins, you know, or a playoff win. That's really what Cowboy fan is looking at. But if you're going to tell me Super Bowl, you better win a playoff game.
0: No, yeah, you don't really have much of a, you don't really have a choice when they ask you to say, I mean.
1: Yeah. But if you say playoffs, see, like, this is a playoff caliber team, I go, oh crap, you're going to win 6 games.
0: Right.
1: But if you say Super Bowl, he's looking at it going, I got a playoff win in me. You know, if everything breaks right, we might win 2. Okay. But I think he's being legitimate when he says it.
0: How many guys do you think at the beginning of the season like really believe their team could win the Super Bowl? How many of these guys are that optimistic?
1: I know coaches, and 90% of them are pretty optimistic.
0: It's,
1: you know,
0: it's crazy.
1: I think if you can.
0: Why is it I can see all the people who aren't good and no one else see, like they can't see it with, when it's, are they too close?
1: Well, no. There's the coach's optimism is always if this goes right. And the things that I can control, if I can control this, this, and that, and the variables, the player, you know, I can put them in the right position, and I figure 50% of the time they'll do the right thing, you know, and or if I think there's no way. But if I say 50% of the time they're going to do the right thing, as long as I do my job, I'll put them in the right place to do their job. It's hard enough to be optimistic.
0: I always think back to when the Jets got Aaron Rodgers, and they were like, this is now a Super Bowl team. And all I could look at was like, are you kidding me? Like, how? Why am I? I don't go to your practices, and I can tell you right now this isn't going to work.
1: I think that was coming from the press more from the coach more than the coach.
0: Yeah,
1: I think that was a
0: so.
1: Press-driven thing. But I do think coaches are optimists, and you're not in that line of work if you don't think I can do enough to get my kids in a place to win. You know, I just especially in that situation. But I also have been around a lot of coaches that once the door closes. You know,
0: when they
1: start pouring their heart out, and it's far worse than you ever imagined. You know, like, dude, now I get it. Now I see why you have to act this way, because anything less than that, this whole house of cards is going to collapse.
0: Yeah.
1: So they kind of have to act on possibility and humor.
0: Well, good luck, Shoddy.
1: Yeah, good luck, man, because this is everything that the Cowboys, you say they need. Has happened as far as we've had peaceful training camp. We've had one dude get suspended yesterday, but for the most part, not a lot of prison talk. We don't have any significant holdouts coming. We don't have really any real injuries hanging over. We got a couple, 3 or 4 players that look like they could take the next step. They spent money like crazy on the defensive line. So, you know, given the circumstances, this has been the best offseason the Cowboys have had in a decade. I mean, it really is. So I see the optimism.
0: By the way, Charles Snowden was the guy you're talking about who got suspended for a Dewey, three games for a
1: And
0: for
1: they
0: a
1: signed
0: DUI.
1: Him knowing it was possible, if not probable.
0: Yeah, I don't think it's, I mean.
1: I mean, he's a body. But if that's all you're looking at, a very typical Dallas Cowboy offseason, a typical Cowboy offseason right now would involve George Pickens running routes on the beach in Cancun.
0: Or a guy killing himself.
1: Or something driving off. So that would be the typical offseason. So this is all you got a week before? So
0: well, maybe
1: I get
0: right.
1: a sense that there's a sense of a purpose more than there is a sense of reaction around the camp.
0: Okay. Well, I'm not convinced, but
1: I'm not convinced either. But I would say in the last 10 years, this is the best situation they found themselves.
0: Okay. Well, we'll see if that carries over.
1: That's I see eight and a half wins, no problem.
0: 8.5, you tell me. 8.5.
1: Well, there's a draw, right? I've been watching soccer.
0: I guess so. It'll work. All right. 210-656-3776. It is the AJ and Rob Show on 94.1.
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3: 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The John Clay Wolf Show. 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

0: You see, Stefon Diggs. Stefon Diggs has all kinds of stuff going on. Like, somebody accused him of being in a gay relationship over the weekend, which, okay.
1: More power to you, but.
0: Yeah, that's your thing.
2: I wasn't upset with what he said the other day about the wide receivers.
0: What did he,
2: talking about, find a better number two than me.
0: I mean.
2: And I think George Pickens could argue. But for the most part, I thought that was about as honest assessment of himself that Diggs has ever offered.
0: Yeah.
2: You know what I mean? I thought, well, maybe, I think he's found a place that he's kind of settling in. And, you know, he is a ridiculously talented dude. And I think his attitude has gotten in the way of his output for years now. And if he can kind of put that to bed, the sad part of it is his physicalness is not what it was. So he's turning, if the mindset is finally right, his body ain't what it was. So I wonder what to expect, but at least he was saying the right things. And it's been a long time since he said the right thing.
0: He's a pain in the ass, though.
2: Well, what I'm saying is maybe he's turned the page, because Stefon Diggs would have never admitted in his deepest, darkest cave of a moment that I'm a number two wide receiver. And just to hear him say that, I went, well, at least he's Vrabel's adjusted his altitude a bit.
0: I mean, I like to think that him being a free agent and no one trying to sign him and free like camps about to start probably lets you know, like, hey, dude, you're not
2: you'd like to think
0: you're not at the top of the heap anymore.
2: You'd like to think, and 9 times out of 10, that is not the case. It's not his fault. It's everybody else around him. And maybe he might have found it. And if he did. You know, you want to talk about great wide receiver rooms. New England's in a pretty good place if that's him.
0: Well, here's everything he's got going on right now. So, first of all, a man named Nigel King has sued Diggs for falsely claiming that King stole Diggs' Ferrari and for having Diggs' friends kick his ass over it.
2: When did this happen?
0: So, in July 2024, King arranged for Diggs' Ferrari to be transported to Houston. The car was stolen. King claims he was never identified as a suspect in the threat. In December of 2024, Diggs began accusing King of stealing the car, and a year later, Diggs' friend kicked King's ass over the stolen Ferrari.
2: Did he not have insurance?
0: It seems like he would, but I don't know. Maybe his rates went up or he didn't want to pay the deductible. I don't know.
2: That'll humble you.
0: Diggs, the case that first surfaced in February of 2026 requested that the case not proceed until the other defendants are properly served. The other defendants have since been served, which could set the stage for litigation to unfold. So he's got that going with him.
2: Right.
0: And in November,
2: I might have to retract everything I just said.
0: In November, Diggs sued a man named Christopher Griffith for falsely claiming that Diggs had drugged and sexually assaulted him. And, you know, normally
2: I'd like to remove from the record everything I just said.
0: Well, normally when you get sued by the famous person for saying something about him, you go, oh, my bad. Well, Griffith filed a counterclaim saying that Diggs did indeed sexually assault him in 2023. So that case is unfolding right now. There's just a lot going on with him.
2: No.
0: That
2: he's not. No.
0: I don't know. I don't know.
2: Unless he's scared straight. You know what I mean? Unless he's like, oh, my God, I could go to jail. I'm going to buckle down and be a good boy. I know. I discount everything I just said.
0: Just remember.
2: What I heard was his agent speaking. Not
0: this
2: him.
0: Is the dude that said Josh Allen is the problem with our team. See, he's trying to spread the ball around too much. And then Stefon Diggs leaves. He forces his way out of Buffalo. And then the next year, Josh Allen wins the MVP. I think Stefon Diggs might be the problem.
2: Well, I think, and I, you know, honestly tried to go that direction, and for him to admit that he's a number two, I thought, well, that's a step in a different way. But no, this cat, same old cat. He will not be a Patriot for more than another year.
0: No, he's the Patriots already cut him.
2: I mean,
0: in the NFL,
2: the next team he's on.
0: Well, I think his agent said this. 5 unnamed teams have quote checked in on Diggs. Dude, trust me, if a team was checking in on Diggs, Diggs would have signed.
2: Yeah, I think he read a prepared statement from his agent after the last team said thanks, but no thanks.
0: I think that's what it is, man.
2: I misread the context. No, cat's done. The whole Diggs family's jacked up.
0: There's a reason why Diggs isn't signed. There's a reason why Brandon Ayuk isn't signed. The juice is not worth the squeeze.
2: Because this is the golden age of wide receivers right now.
0: And you're right. Like, are there guys that are better than those guys?
2: Probably not a lot available.
1: But I can find some real close.
0: Yeah, but do you want to deal with these dudes who are running around the locker room causing problems, being pain in the ass, going to court? Who wants that?
2: Well, there are so many good wide receivers out there. The well is so deep. And if you're good, you'll still get paid. But if you're not, you are so eminently replaceable. There's somebody that can look just like you and get real close waiting in line.
0: Yeah. Yeah, this is guys who don't have dude rape allegations or, beating up your buddy because you think he stole your car allegations. Mm-hmm. It's a lot. And on top of that, dude seems to be just kind of like, think about what Drake May did last year. Drake May was in the Super Bowl last year. You think if Drake May wanted Stephon Diggs back, he'd be back? I guarantee you he would be. Drake May didn't want Stephon Diggs around.
2: No.
0: Get this guy out of here.
1: Neither does anybody else on
0: the roster. Josh Allen didn't want him around.
1: What? The sad thing is, like I said, both Diggs brothers yacked themselves right out of town. Both of them. This malingering, talking, not backing up what they say, just we'd rather pay you and go away.
0: Yeah. Well, I think Stephon Diggs is just not worth it. It's not worth
1: it. Somebody going to sign him. He will be on a roster first day.
0: You think so?
1: Oh, yeah. Mm. Oh, yeah.
0: I don't think first day. I think, like, we'll get into the season, and some team is going to have an injury, and they'll be desperate, and they'll call Stephon
1: Davis. That's why they're going to call him, but it'll be before training camp's done.
0: You think so?
1: Yeah. These guys always get picked up, because at the end of the day, as far as running routes and catching balls, he's not bad, and I can fix it. You know? What's his name? Of the former Patriot that just went whacked out crazy. Tom Brady, I can fix it. Yeah. I mean, somebody out there will put up with all the crap because I know he can catch a ball and I can fix him. We'll do whatever. It never works. But
0: there are just so many guys now that are solid and don't come with the baggage.
1: Sometimes baggage doesn't matter.
0: Man,
1: save me today. I'll worry about tomorrow.
0: You know what, though? You're right, but those guys are usually the elite of the elite.
1: Yeah. No, this is the NFL. And if you can play at the end of the day, you'll find a spot.
0: Yeah.
1: You know, it just happens.
0: If Jamar Chase was accused of the same stuff that Stephon Diggs is, Jamar Chase would still be playing. Yeah, people put up with it.
1: Yeah. And but Stephon has worked his way down the ladder where he's the last resort. But people are going to be needing a last resort sooner than later. He's going to get a job.
0: Like, I remember when Ray Rice punched his wife, and he didn't get his job. Like, he never mm-hmm. played in the NFL again. I said at the time, it's like, if Ray Rice were still a top five running back in the league, teams would find a way to...
1: Yeah, I can fix him.
0: Yeah. They would force their way into it. When Colin Kaepernick took a knee and everyone thinks that Colin Kaepernick got blackballed from the league, yeah. It's because Colin Kaepernick couldn't play anymore. Mm-hmm. And like, if Colin Kaepernick would have been, if Tom Brady would have taken a knee, I got news for you. Tom Brady would have still kept going.
1: We can find a way to get you.
0: Chugging. So it's at some point, these teams are now weighing, okay, is the play worth the pain in the ass that I got to deal with.
1: Right now, it's not.
0: And then they're like, okay, beating up a guy over a car, potentially raping a dude.
1: What's his 40?
0: It's slower than it was.
1: Yeah, what I'm saying is, but they'll go. But what's his 40?
0: Yeah.
1: How many catches did he have?
0: I think I'm out on him. I think I'm out on Steph Diggs.
1: Raiders.
0: While, so.
1: You could always fall through every crack, every sieve, and land with the Raiders, but you can't even do that anymore.
0: Yep.
1: But there are teams out there that are more than willing to bring you on if you'll catch a couple balls.
0: Yeah. C-Note says, somebody said yesterday Vic's the most reliable of the three. Of the three of us, me, you, and Vic. Vic's the most reliable, and then he's got the
1: lettuce. What a kick in the nuts. I was the one sitting here. I didn't run out of here yesterday.
0: Yeah, Vic's got the lettuce poops now. Vic might be out for the season with lettuce poops.
1: He could be.
0: I conquered mine. I conquered my demons. But I have two kidneys and was able to, like, take the proper medicine. Vic can't do that. He has to drink, like, a matcha tea and hope for the best.
1: And when you read the things to avoid right now, you know, the bagged salads, fresh berries, especially strawberries and blueberries. I'm like, dude, you've got it, man.
0: Yeah, that's all he eats.
1: You're seething with parasites right now.
0: Yeah,
1: seething.
0: I barely eat vegetables. That's why I'm safe. I just had a bad day, I think. But I'm good now. I haven't pooped in, like, probably 10 hours. Things are going swimmingly over here. Vic, not so much. I don't know what's going to happen to him. All right. The number, if you want to be a part of the show, 210-656-3776. It is now the AJ and Rob show, not the Morning Huddle. Gibbs says, was it the Morning Huddle and AJ and Rob show? No. It's just the AJ and Rob show. Now, look at the sign.
1: You might.
0: You might see that? Look at that sign. AJ and Rob show.
1: Some stray shotguns during the day, but those are just misfires.
0: Yeah. They're working on it. They're cleaning things up as we speak.
1: We hope.
0: Don't you worry. All right. We got 1 hour down, three to go on a small Friday. The AJ and Rob show, 94.1.
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23: Good morning. So good news. We've cleared both of our trouble spots. 410 eastbound approaching Broadway. That wreck is cleared. And 90 westbound General McMullen. That wreck is cleared as well. Now we do have slick streets, so it's not as bad as it was yesterday, but just please be very careful as you head out and about. Now if you do see something we're not talking about, give us a call on the traffic tip line at 210-785-2601 and we'll go and check it out. Of course, plenty of flooding in all the usual spots, so be very careful. I'm Debbie Elkisser, KTSA, Time Saver Traffic.
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1: In World Cup action, the finals are set, and it's going to be Spain facing Argentina. What was a spectacular game, Argentina came back with two late goals to get a 2-1 win over England. Final Sunday at 2 o'clock at MetLife Stadium. In the NBA Summer League, the Spurs beat the Jazz 94-82. Spurs first-round pick Terrace Reed had 7 rebounds in the effort. R.J. Davis paced the team with 14 points and 12 rebounds. They'll wait to see their opponent on Saturday. I'm Rob Thompson, a 94.1 San Antonio Sports Star.
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1: Hey, everybody.
0: You've been paying attention to politics, Rob?
1: That's the true blood sport in this world.
0: Yes. Well,
1: it's going to be an interesting day.
0: Senator Chuck Schumer was on the floor yesterday.
1: Senior Democrat from New York.
0: Yes. And he was, he was ripping the war on Iran, ripping it, saying this, we shouldn't be in this war. This is a terrible thing. And then I'll let you see what you think happened here. I've got a feeling I know what happened. I want to see if you agree.
1: Hot mic moment.
0: Let's see.
25: Now on Iran and the NDAA. When all of the Trump administration.
1: Woo! Those leather chairs will get you every time.
0: Well, the problem is, Rob, he was standing.
1: What?
25: Now on Iran standing and the NDAA. When all the Trump administration.
0: Oops.
1: Hot mic.
0: And then so when I first heard it, I said, oh, maybe it's just who knows? But then I saw the video. And he goes.
1: Oh, so. At least he acknowledged. He didn't point to the guy
0: Chuck
1: beside him.
0: Schumer.
1: I'd have pointed to the aide standing beside him. It was him.
0: Oh, him. That's funny. And then, I don't know if I've got the, I might have the sound of it too. Edwin, I'm going to send you one more. I've got the sound of it. You can pull it. It's the other thing that he said, during the speech yesterday. He farted, and then he later on was talking about the things that Trump has caused, and he said that he caused something that I'm not sure he caused, and if he did, he should probably talk to somebody about it. You could play that straight off of the link. So I just sent it to Edwin. So I got to get it. We're trying to set it up where I can play things off my computer here in the studio, so I don't have to go through that every time. But let's see if we can get this. Yeah, go ahead.
2: I don't have it yet.
0: Oh, well, you should refresh your email.
1: He's getting it.
0: Oh, well, it's killing the momentum there. I apologize. That's my fault. But he says that Trump caused the erection. He caused an erection, you tell me.
1: That doesn't happen very often, I don't think.
0: I don't think so either.
1: I don't think it's happened recently.
0: That's what he's accused of.
1: But who knows?
0: Not none of my business. None of my business. He does what
1: he's talking to us tonight.
0: The president is?
1: Mm-hmm. He's called a speech from the Oval Office tonight.
0: I think it's because he's accused of causing an erection.
1: Mm-hmm. I can't wait to hear it.
0: I hope that's what it is.
2: All right, I got it.
0: All right, here, play it.
25: But make no mistake, there will be a trial, and when that trial ends, senators will have to decide if they believe Donald John Trump incited the erection, insurrection against the United States.
1: It's like flammable and inflammable.
0: If Donald John Trump incited the erection.
1: Famous and infamous.
25: Now on Iran and the NDAA. When all the Trump administration...
1: Anybody else have the chicken? Anybody else have the chicken?
0: He's like Vic. Oh, man. Yeah, I love...
1: We've all been there. When it's coming and you're like, well, I'm going to have to let this go. And you try to cut it off and... Not going to happen.
0: I get it. When you're doing public speaking, you have that, oh boy.
1: Here
0: but
1: we go.
0: You would think like a senator, you're probably used to it.
1: Well, yeah, he's probably 30 minutes in.
0: Yeah.
1: He walked on and there was a little gurgle.
0: Uh-oh.
1: Then he got going and he realized this is going to have to come out. This is going to have to come out and this is a pretty live hot
0: mic. What are they doing? Miking his ass? Like, well, that's,
1: you know, they wear that. It's like a necklace thing. It's a hot mic with a, just kind of.
0: Like a lavalier.
1: Yeah, kind of hanging around their neck when they. Take turns speaking. And normally when you watch those things, they're alone in that room. There might be 10 people in that entire
0: Senate. I mean, it looks like chamber. They're like speaking to like the entire Senate.
1: If the camera was going the other direction, there's nobody in the seats. He's got a couple of aides, the guy that's running the meeting, the pro tempore that's gaveling and allotting time.
0: Uh-huh.
1: And that's it. There's
0: and Mitch McConnell's corpse. And
1: basically his corpse is leaned up and stinking. Yeah. And he's up there, you know, there's nobody in the room, so you just let it go.
25: Now on Iran and the NDAA. When all the Trump administration...
0: Didn't miss a beat, though.
1: But you know he looked
0: When all the Trump administration...
1: Well, you know his aide, the one that was in there with him, the other dude started laughing. Like, just another sign of, man, we got too many old dudes running around. Over
0: yes,
1: there.
0: That's what it is. That is what it is. Kudos to Chuck Schumer for, you know what? He finished the game.
1: Shouldn't have had the beans.
0: He finished the game. That's how they trick you. They say, hey guys, we got a,
1: Pot of beans for lunch.
0: Let's all have lunch before we address the floor.
1: Sometimes it shortens the speeches.
0: I guess so.
1: I'm going to yield the rest of my time.
0: Yeah.
1: I got to go.
0: Here's what we want you to do today, Chuck. Fart and then accuse Trump of inciting an erection.
1: His mind was elsewhere.
0: I think it might have been.
1: If I sneeze, this is going to be an international.
0: Oh, incident. That's true. That could have.
1: If I sneeze, I'm inciting
0: an erection. I mean, insurrection.
1: That's when you go McConnell and just freeze.
0: And by the way, an insurrection is not the opposite of an erection, contrary to popular belief.
1: Like I said, it's like flammable and inflammable.
0: No, it's different.
1: About the same thing.
0: It's a
1: man.
0: Different thing.
1: It's going to go up.
0: Inciting an erection. I don't know. It doesn't incite the erection for me. But
1: didn't Trump with Stormy Waters or whatever her name was?
0: Stormy Daniels?
1: Stormy Weathers?
0: I think she incited,
1: the
0: an erection. Yes. That's different. But, I mean, maybe there's some people who are into Trump. Maybe he's a gray wolf.
1: Well, like I said,
0: Like you, Rob, you and Trump, gray wolves together.
1: You're the one that leans into the UFC. He had that in his front yard.
0: That's true.
1: He might be attracted to the bears.
0: A muscle bear, you mean?
1: Like the muscle bears.
0: Maybe so.
1: He was front row for that.
0: Well, that was there were plenty of erections inside of that.
1: He had it. Bring the gladiators to me.
25: Now on Iran and the NDAA. When all the Trump administration...
0: And RG Free says, never trust a fart over 50. Now, he's 75 years old. I got to give him credit because a lot of guys at 75, you let one go, and it goes. Well,
1: there's an entire industry of adult garments just for such situations.
0: My favorite, though, is the smile.
1: Like, that's what tells me his aide fell out of his chair laughing.
0: I don't
1: think he was in front of the Supreme Court.
0: I think maybe it's better to put the microphone on their collar and not over their stomach. That perhaps. Well, I don't know.
1: Like,
0: but hey, man.
1: Yield to the gentleman from New York.
0: That incited an erection for everyone in the room.
1: Like that, 5 minutes of time, please.
0: I don't think so. I think we need to take a quick recess.
1: It's a long walk.
0: All right. 210-656-3776. I've got a family four-pack of Missions tickets for Tuesday. Do we know who they're playing, Edwin, on Tuesday?
2: Let me look real quick.
0: Who the San Antonio Missions have a big rivalry game, I think, Rob.
2: Frisco Rough Riders.
0: Oh, yes, the Rough Riders. They're going to try to rough ride their way into San Antonio. The Missions say nay. Nay. Won't happen. You want to go see it on a $2 Tuesday. That's $2 dogs, $2 pizza, $2 beer. It's a good thing. 210-656-3776. Let's go with caller number 5. You'll win a family 4-pack to go see the Missions and the Rough Riders on $2 Tuesday. All right. Let's take a brief intermission on the all-new, the new and improved. Is it improved? AJ and Rom show, or is it just different?
1: Feels that
0: different
1: way.
0: Name. I don't know. There was somebody complimenting your shirt earlier on the Brigade Bar. That's Rob's former party shirt. That was
1: the party shirt. That's right.
0: Before the skull shirt came in.
1: I was cold in here yesterday.
0: Were you?
1: Yeah, I was.
0: It's because I wasn't here to warm your heart.
1: Maybe that was it.
0: It's because you were alone.
1: Remarkable lack of hot air.
0: You were alone in the room. That's probably.
1: But dude, it was chilly in here yesterday, which was a pleasant change given the last 3 months.
0: All right. 210-656-3776. 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
14: Westwood One Sports presents this World Soccer Update. A familiar script for Argentina in its semifinal game with England. A quiet first half, fell behind, and then really ramped it up down the stretch, dominating possession time. Several scoring chances, including two shots that went off the post. And when Argentina finally broke through, 85th minute to tie the game, it took them only 6 minutes to score again. Jamie Watson's a Westwood One soccer analyst.
15: And even when they get the equalizer, nothing changed from Argentina. That's the difference between England and Argentina. England were content to just try to see this out, and they were scared to lose the game. Argentina, when it went tied, they thought, more of this, and they got the second goal. They got their place in the final.
14: Argentina's 2-1 win over England leaves them one win from a second straight championship. They'll take on Spain Sunday afternoon, MetLife Stadium in New Jersey. England and France played for third place Saturday. John Stashower, Westwood One Sports.
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0: Claymore says, good morning, Brigade Bar, morning huddle and cuddle, Rob and AJ show. And then Rin, the new name is dumb. It's like you got an 8-year-old to rebrand it. Not going to lie, morning huddle was dumb too. Well, Rin.
1: What do you really think, bro?
0: Yeah, it's, I mean, Rin's a...
1: I just throw it out. I'd call my wife, bro.
0: Yeah.
1: What do you really think, bro?
0: Yeah, what do you really think?
1: But, wow.
0: And let's see. And then, Alexandra didn't like morning huddle. So she says she's glad that's gone.
1: That was focus grouped.
0: Yeah.
1: Beyond belief.
0: Yeah. Yeah. We had, we actually hired someone to come up with the AJ and Rob show.
1: We paid somebody for that.
0: I was a, it's a big investment for our station. I don't know what you're talking about. 8-year old. No. Edwin came up with that. Right, Edwin?
2: Yeah, I didn't even know I came up with it.
0: Yeah, that's how good.
2: I came to work today, and I saw AJ and Rob show, and I didn't realize it, but I chose it.
1: That's what was going down yesterday. Hey, you
0: had no idea.
1: No one did.
0: Well, that's all right.
1: A soft opening.
0: That's all right. Well,
1: hell, you didn't even show.
0: You want it to be?
3: They believe Donald John Trump incited the erection.
0: Not a soft opening there.
1: I get where you're going. I get it.
0: We worked really hard on that name. So anybody who has anything negative to say about it?
1: The Brigade Bar stays, Claymore. That ain't changing.
0: Okay, you're keeping that around?
1: Well, I mean,
0: I don't mind. It doesn't bother me any.
1: He was asking the Brigade Bar stays, and I assume so.
0: We haven't been told differently. How about that? Guess who's under investigation over explosive diarrhea parasite outbreak? We haven't been told differently. How about that? Guess who's under investigation over explosive diarrhea parasite outbreak?

0: or cilantro anymore at any of our restaurants. That's going to be completely unavailable. They voluntarily and temporarily removed some ingredients just to be on the safe side. There have been 1,650 cases confirmed and is under investigation for 5,100 more. The cyclospora. Why is that so hard for me to say? Cyclospora. And apparently, this is why I think, like, there's probably a lot of people who think that they got that disease, but they just ate at Taco Bell. Like, that happens to a lot of people who eat at Taco Bell. But they're not necessarily sick. They just ate Taco Bell.
1: Normally, if you eat Taco Bell once a week, you've eaten it three times a week. So you develop a resistance.
0: That's true.
1: So they're like, this is even worse. This is far beyond what I'm normally accustomed to.
0: Because my son eats Taco Bell all the time.
1: Right.
0: And I think he's okay. He hasn't had any explosive
1: diarrhea. For it to be
0: diarrhea.
1: Bad, it's going to be bad.
0: Like, for them to take stuff off the menu... Come on, bro.
1: It normally goes back to, like, one employee in a packaging plant. You know, one guy that worked for a week and hadn't washed his hands.
0: Or eating a bat head or
1: whatever.
0: Something
1: just
0: like
1: one
0: that.
1: Dude that's had the sniffles and the drips for a week and they didn't notice, and he's infected the entire country.
0: The mystery parasite tied to Taco Bell. I hope that's not the case. I mean, I'm not eating Taco Bell anyway, but, like, at least... We don't have much need to here in San Antonio.
1: Yeah, if you're going to Taco Bell, what are you doing? But, unless it's 2:30 in the morning. That's your only excuse.
0: But Texas, the state health officials are investigating whether Taco Bell actually played the role.
1: Well, wasn't it, and I hate to bring it, but wasn't Chipotle, it seemed like every 6 months there for a minute, it was always Chipotle.
0: They had a big problem once.
1: Over and over. And it seems like they went and hired the CEO from Starbucks.
0: Okay.
1: And or the other way around, whatever they did.
0: And the CEO from Starbucks was like, yeah, well, we don't serve anything at our restaurant that can make you sick. We don't cook things.
1: So they got that fixed. But normally, whenever you heard of a salmonella or the kleptospirosis, whatever that is, breakout or outbreak, it was always Chipotle. Now it's just the other Mexican food.
0: Yeah. Well, state officials will let us know if we're going to be allowed to eat Taco Bell anytime.
1: And if you're eating lettuce from Taco Bell, what the hell are you doing? You're ordering wrong.
0: Yeah, don't order vegetables on your taco. But you can't get so it's lettuce, cilantro, onions.
1: See, the onions are a necessary part.
0: Pico de gallo
1: and the pico. But again, just use the little Taco Bell sauce
0: and guacamole.
1: And the guacamole. If you're getting guacamole anyway. From Taco Bell, you're taking your life in your hands anyway.
0: I suggest against it.
1: I'm not sure it's even real.
0: I suggest against it. If I were you, I would avoid the guacamole.
1: We have taken steps in our house. We've thrown out. We're bag salad folk. We threw it all away. It's gone.
0: Yeah. Well, that's good. Glad you got out of there. I don't want you.
1: I don't
0: want
1: to suffer like that.
0: I don't want you dying, man. I want you to stay safe, Rob. Stay safe.
1: I got other stuff to worry about.
0: Like what?
1: Tornadoes and whatnot.
0: Oh, well, yeah. That's
1: water 3 feet high and rise.
0: That certainly changed some things. But I would say explosive diarrhea should probably be ahead of tornadoes on the list of dangers.
1: Depending on which is coming first.
0: It'd be terrible.
1: Your priorities change entirely.
0: It'd be terrible if you were on the toilet when the...
1: I'm saying, your priorities change.
0: When the tornado hit.
1: If you're involved with one and the other one arrives about the same time, it's going to be a bad afternoon.
0: All right. We made a list, Rob. We made a list. And we'll tell you where we fall on the list on the other side. San Antonio's on the list.
1: Made the list, bub.
0: That's right. Morning Huddle 94.1.
1: You know, Connecticut water softeners have been part of my homes in San Antonio for as long as I've lived in or owned a house in this city. 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
2: Good morning. As you head into your commute, still slick streets, so be very careful as you head out and about. Now, we are working accidents, 35 southbound, FM 1518. That one's in the right lane, and it's got to stop and go from FM 3009. On northbound 35, the off-ramp to get on to O'Connor, we've got a wreck, so that off-ramp is partially blocked. Another accident, 35 northbound Walters off to the shoulder, and a stall at 35 southbound St. Mary's, right shoulder blocked. I'm Debbie Alcacer, KTSA, Time Saver Traffic.
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12: My name is Erica, and my son, Kaysen, is a patient at Shriners Children. 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
14: I wouldn't do anything else.
15: We're just so thankful that Kaysen is still here because things can change in the blink of an eye.
12: Go online right now to loveshriners.org.
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0: In the NBA Summer League, the Spurs beat the Jazz 94-82. Spurs first-round pick Terrace Reed had 7 rebounds in the effort. R.J. Davis paced the team with 14 points and 12 rebounds. They'll await to see their opponent on Saturday. In other Spurs news, the team announced that rookie big man Jayton Quintens underwent successful surgery on his right knee. The team said they will provide updates as appropriate. I'm Rob Thompson, a 94-1 San Antonio Sports Star.
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0: Hey, good morning. The AJ and Rob Show. 210-656-3776. A list is out of the best global universities. So a ranking of the best schools in the world, best universities in the world.
17: Harvard.
0: Number one. Harvard.
17: And then, like, I would say the Sorbonne in France, would be up there. The two of those schools in
0: What's nice is top three all in the United States.
17: Really?
0: Good. Look at us. Harvard, number one. MIT, number two.
17: Makes sense.
0: Stanford, number three. Then you get to Oxford.
17: There's the one.
0: Cambridge.
17: That's the other.
0: Tsinghua University in Beijing is number six. UC Berkeley is seven. Yale is eight. University College in London is nine. Columbia University in New York City is 10.
17: And who is the ranking?
0: This is done by U.S. News, usnews.com. They've got like a whole list of, you know, things that they rated them on. And a lot of it is the diversity of the student body, which the U.S. scores particularly high because a lot of students from all over the world come here to go to school, whereas like there's not a lot of American students traveling to China to go to college. You know what I mean?
17: Yeah.
0: Whereas a lot of Chinese students will come here to go to college.
17: And colleges love to have them because they pay full
0: freight. Yes, they do. It's a lot of the UCLA is 11. University of Washington is 12. Cornell, 13. Princeton is 14. Johns Hopkins, 17. Penn is 18. Michigan is 21.
17: Is that the largest state school?
0: No, University of Washington.
17: Oh, UW's even higher, all right.
0: Yeah, University of Washington was number 12.
17: Wow, UW ranked higher than Texas or Michigan or all the big
0: very
17: research
0: impressive
17: schools.
0: Yep.
17: Who'd have thought?
0: Well, of the Texas schools, there were 20 who made the list. And it ended up being like about 2,200 schools made the list here.
17: Mm-hmm.
0: Who do you think was the top-rated school in Texas?
17: Well, Rice normally comes in right there.
0: Surprisingly not. They were fifth on the list of Texas schools.
17: So if you're teasing San Antonio, Trinity.
0: They were ranked 201st.
17: Wow, I guess diversity is an issue.
0: 201st. The number one school in Texas, which is number 56 overall, is UT Austin. The second one, 113th overall, is the University of Texas Southwestern Medical Center in Dallas, which
17: that's like a grad school, but okay.
0: Yeah. Number three in Texas and 144 overall is the Baylor College of Medicine.
17: It's odd that they're choosing postgraduate colleges.
0: Well, I mean, they took everything into account, I guess. Number four in Texas, 177 overall, Texas A&M University, College Station, ahead of Rice at 201. Number six in the great state of Texas at 296 overall.
17: Southwestern?
0: University of Texas at San Antonio. Says it describes itself as San Antonio's only Tier 1 research-intensive academic health center.
17: That's a true
0: statement. An academic institution nationally recognized for its research innovation, doctoral education, and impact. The university has roughly 42,000 students, 3,600 faculty members. So a lot of love for UTSA. Look at that. Mm-hmm. Look at that. Look at us, San Antonio. University of Texas Health Science Center, Houston, is 324th overall, University of Houston 390th, Baylor 451, University of Texas Dallas 503, Texas Tech guns up 562. That's probably
17: amongst 2,200 schools across the world. Yeah, that's a feather in the cap.
0: Yeah, not bad. University of Texas Medical Branch Galveston 599.
17: I feel like those schools should be separated.
0: I kind of do too.
17: But anyway.
0: University of North Texas, 739.
17: Go ahead, Mean Green.
0: University of Texas, Arlington. Is that you,
17: Fighting Mavericks?
18: That's me. 875.
0: All right, you're in the top half.
18: That's right. UTRGV, 1153.
0: Playing football now, too. That's why.
18: Yes. UT El Paso, 1238. Texas State University, 1531.
0: Not quite the top half, but you know.
18: Texas Tech.
0: They're in the Pac-12. They got that going for them.
18: Conference of Champions. Texas Tech Health Sciences Center is 1871. Texas Christian University, 1906. Sam Houston, 2141, wraps up the list. So of all the ones that were rated anyway, that's over 2,200. We had 20 schools from Texas on the list. Not bad for the whole wide world.
0: Dr. Amy at UTSA, well done, man. That's a very impressive number.
18: I was impressed. You mentioned Southwestern wasn't on the list. That was surprising to me, too.
0: Yeah,
18: I think
0: that's another high-end school. Yeah, I guess the diversity is the issue there. Not a huge endowment.
18: I don't know about endowment, but I know they got a bunch of white kids at that school. Tell you that. Bunch of white kids. But
0: did TLU make the list?
18: They did not.
0: Did we have Our Lady of the Lake? Them there?
18: Nope.
0: SAC?
18: Nope.
19: A&M San Antonio?
18: Nope.
0: A&MSA, the Jaguars?
18: No.
0: Well, they're young. We're gonna give them a pass. They're brand new.
18: No, I hate to say it, but no, they did not make the list.
0: Well, part of it is, I think that A&M San Antonio just announced their first they only have one doctoral program. They just announced their first as far as, to give you an idea how young the school is.
18: Well, they got a long way to go before they catch UTSA, who's right behind Rice. Come on.
0: Dude, that's great.
18: Rice is number 5, UTSA 6. Huh.
0: I'll tell you what, man.
18: Suck on that, Owls.
0: I went and visited Rice. They were snooty. It was a school not for me, man.
18: It is about as beautiful of a campus as you can imagine, and it's in the state of Texas. It doesn't feel like it's in Houston at all.
0: I went and made the visit, and I walked into one of the classes, and it was like test day. Mm-hmm. And keep in mind, this is 1983, test day. So the teacher handed all the tests, and she was like, and I'm just standing there back with, like the tour group. And she goes, okay, we'll see you back in about 45 minutes. I was like, what's going on? She goes, let's test it. You can take the test wherever you want. And I thought that was the coolest thing.
18: That is pretty cool. I'd be into that.
0: Well, I'm going to cheat my ass off here.
18: Hell yeah.
0: Turns out you got to be really, really smart.
18: Really smart and really wealthy.
0: Well, all that's of those. I never figured Rice as a pay-your-fee, get-your-B school.
18: Oh, no. I'm talking about even to get in, to go.
0: Yeah, I wasn't going to be able to get in.
18: Yeah. If you were playing basketball, I guess.
0: They didn't even want me there. No, I wasn't going to be able to get in, but it would have been nice.
18: So what the hell were you visiting for?
0: This is when
18: you were in town, you wanted to check things out?
0: My parents had higher aspirations. They really thought there was something more there than there was.
18: And they were like, listen, Rom, we want you to visit, but your brother's here with us.
0: Yeah,
18: he's following closely behind.
0: So if he has any questions, get out of the way.
18: Yeah. We're going to bring your brother and sister along, and you're like, Dad, this is my visit.
0: No, not really.
18: It is your visit, but your brother and sister really want to get a vibe.
0: You're really here just to drive. You're here to drive.
18: Yeah, you have a license, and they don't. So
0: no, that was not going to happen. But anyway, I thought, wow, what a school.
18: Yeah, it is impressive. Like, when you go, it is a little snooty. Like, I think that's the right word for it. But when you get on campus, you're like, wow, this is it doesn't feel like you're in Houston for sure. It is like in the nicest part of Houston.
0: It's the Harvard of the South.
18: That's right. That's right.
0: And UTSA is one step behind.
18: I'd
0: have a t-shirt in the
18: suck it,
0: the
18: Rice
0: bookstore today right there. Suck this, Rice.
18: Although I guess it would have been better if they would have been right ahead of Rice.
0: Suck it. And my 870 ACT or SAT score, I'm in a school better than yours.
18: But then, like, you go to UTSA and, like, you see Baylor down below you. Suck it, Baylor.
0: Suck it, Baylor.
18: Suck it, UT Arlington.
0: Yeah, that was easy. That was already happening.
18: Suck it, Texas Tech. I mean, the University of Houston, beat it. UTSA, this is our house, baby. Our house.
0: That is, for those that have been in San Antonio a long time, I mean, UTSA was forever just a commuter school. No dorms.
18: Yeah.
0: I mean, nobody moved to San Antonio to go to UTSA.
18: Oh, by the way, don't call it UTSA anymore.
0: Oh, yeah, that's the University of Texas at San Antonio.
18: That's part of actually why their ranking improved.
0: Well, I'm still calling it Southwest up in San Marcos, so forgive me.
18: Yeah, as soon as they went to University of Texas at San Antonio, it's like people went, oh,
0: hey, well.
18: We can charge more now.
0: Yeah, well,
18: We've got them now. That'll show them. Because then you can go, oh, I went to the University of Texas. San Antonio. Edwin, do you ever tell people you went to University of Texas?
19: Yeah.
18: At see? Arlington? No, you doesn't have to. You don't have to say it. It's just, oh,
19: I just
18: there.
19: Say I'm part of the UT system.
18: Yeah, you just I went to the went to the University of Texas.
19: They're impressed, though.
18: Yeah, that's it.
17: They're in the system.
19: Yeah,
18: that's right. Yeah, it's very closely related.
19: On the waiting list.
18: Well, this is part of, and I'm not kidding here. Part of why UTSA is, I think, jumping up the list here is now there are a ton of kids who aren't getting into Texas immediately. Oh. And I'm talking kids that are like the top 1% of their class. And they're telling them, hey, if you go to UTSA for a year, you can come up to Austin next year.
17: But I don't think, now that used to be the case, and it was called the prep program.
18: That still happened. I know, like, one of my friend's kids did it this last year, went to UTSA for a year.
17: But part of it has been, and this is also reflective of it, is that UTSA is harder to get into than some of those other prep programs.
18: Oh, really?
17: Like, you can get into some of the other ones, like some of the RGV or whatever.
18: Right.
17: And still try to go to Texas, but you can't get into UTSA to do it.
18: Yeah,
17: so they've even leveled up from that.
18: Well, that's good news, man. Good for the city, I think.
17: Oh, good for UTSA. Have a level one institution like that with all the money, and I know that some of their focuses have really mattered to San Antonio. I know one of the big ones they have is cybersecurity. Huge school there, putting out people all over the country. It's one of the best in the country doing that, and the attachment to the medical center has been spectacular too. Now this is. We're just now reaching the level at which a city of our size deserves. We need a tier one university, one that is a destination and a place for people around here to stay and not be thought of as lesser. It's a degree that matters, well, that carries weight.
18: God bless. Birds up.
17: Birds up. God bless and birds up. We'll have Coach Jeff Traylor starting here in just a couple of weeks as he comes back to work.
18: Do you feel good about Aggie placement?
17: Yeah, that's about right. I know that, you know, that we're an engineering school with a pretty decent business.
18: Ahead of Rice? Did you expect that?
17: No, I honest to God did not.
18: I think you should feel good.
17: I think they're lessening the value of a liberal arts degree. I really do.
18: Oh, you think so?
17: I do think the liberal arts degree is a value. The value is getting lesser and lesser.
18: Yeah. Well, I was impressed, but like, I think that, like, to be in the world rankings period, like, and now there's only one in our state, there's only one school in the top 100. But I thought, if you're like, you're in the top 250, that's pretty impressive. And we had four in the top 250. That's pretty good, I think. Like, especially 10%. When you're talking about like Cambridge and Chinese schools and
17: French
18: schools.
17: Which that's the first time I'd ever heard of the Chinese school, which means that, you know.
18: Yeah.
17: Maybe they're holding on to some of their students.
18: Well, they're looking to take over the world is what I hear.
17: You
18: Rob.
17: Know, when I was back in our day, the idea was the international students came because they could teach the class, but it was the American creativity that they were trying to glom on. They wanted to learn to think outside of the box and just have a different perspective on everything. So they would come here. I mean, you could learn physics at any university, but can you learn how to apply it in ways outside of the norms of your society or wherever you're growing up from. And we were just the destination because we provided both the education and the external things. And I still think that's absolutely appropriate. That's why we lead the world with all these universities. How many in New York alone? I mean, schools in New York in the top five?
18: Yeah.
17: Or top 10?
18: In the top 10, I think, yeah. And NYU's like 14 or something like that. So there's a lot in there. All right, guys, don't miss the San Antonio Gunslingers' final home game of the season. It's on Sunday.
17: Already?
18: That's it.
17: Time flies, man.
18: The season's almost over. July 19th, 3 o'clock, the Wild Outlaw game. 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
20: All right, step up. 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

0: is the phone number. You want to be a part of the show, we'd love to have you. We were just talking about UTSA being basically a smart kid school now.
1: You know, my father's an adjunct professor there, has been for
0: a long
1: time.
0: It mentions that in the article.
1: Well, you know, it's funny, as he's gone through the years, one of the things I've found very interesting is UTSA does everything they possibly can to keep you in school.
0: Yeah.
1: It's hard to fail out. You literally have to want to leave to be let go. I've always been impressed by the effort and the upper echelon, from department heads and all of that. I mean, it is stressed consistently. Keep them in school. If you can keep them in, they'll graduate. And it's worked. I mean, you can see the level of the institution has raised, but it's not gone without a little bit of pain. They've worked very hard to keep those kids on campus.
0: Ren says, AJ said us when referring to San Antonio.
1: He should.
0: Well, I mean,
1: you crossed the bar. Us.
0: Am I not paying
1: taxes?
0: I pay taxes here. Yeah, buddy. And he says, it's really the UT Health Science Center that gives us that ranking. He's putting us in quotations. Like, I'm not allowed to say
1: us.
0: Now.
1: You're us too.
0: Sorry, I'm not a lifetimer. Sorry, I'm here now. I'm here now, buddy.
1: Got here as fast as I could.
0: And Josh wants to know why we didn't change the name to Axeman and Bobcat. That I tried. That was,
1: that didn't focus group well.
0: Yeah, they apparently not. KC says San Antonio needs to lure more Fortune 500 companies. Salaries need to be elevated across the board to attract top talent. I think San Antonio's, that's like, from what I understand, that's been a struggle for the history of San Antonio.
1: Well, we don't have a very educated populace.
0: Yeah. And I mean, maybe that changes as UTSA continues to.
1: It's that chain I'm talking about. Keep them in school, get that degree. It's a self-perpetuating circle. College graduates begat college graduates. It becomes part of the nature. Not that everybody needs to graduate from college, but if you do decide to do it, you need to graduate.
0: Yeah,
1: you know what I mean. You might as well get all the way through.
0: Well, I'm hopeful that that's a step in the right direction, because that's been the knock on San Antonio for years. Is there's not like. There's not big billion-dollar companies here, because I think that's part of why. I can't really think of a lot of other reasons why there wouldn't be. Like, I don't understand why, like, Elmo would rather have his thing outside of Austin than outside of San Antonio. I don't know. But that does seem to be historically the way it's gone, is the big companies go to Houston, Dallas, and Austin.
1: The biggest land we ever got, we were the headquarters of when the Bells broke up, the baby Bells, AT&T.
0: Oh, okay.
1: Was born out of the Bell companies. They were headquartered here in San Antonio for a minute. So it was here. We had the and USAA.
0: Clear Channel.
1: Clear Channel, yeah, but they don't really employ a lot of people. We're the corporate.
0: It's a big company, but there's not a lot of people working here.
1: There's a headquarters, and that's about it.
0: Okay.
1: But we're talking about populace, and it was, for the longest, with the Bell down on the river, and they had a couple of buildings and lots of employees, and they moved to Dallas. It didn't last very long. But USAA has always been the traditional hub for business, and that was an outgrowth of our military background. So we had, and then Toyota moved here, and that was 25 years ago, 30 years ago, and I think that was the beginning of San Antonio becoming this metropolitan area as we started growing toward Austin and Austin growing toward us.
0: Well, I'm all aboard San Antonio continuing to grow.
1: That's right. You know, you get here and it starts, so maybe we can attribute it to your arrival.
0: I mean, listen, well, that's why I say us, you know, because I feel like I've been a part of the growth.
1: Right? I saw that how UTSA's enrollment improved significantly 2 years ago.
0: I don't like to brag.
1: You could correlate it, or you could apply it, one or the other.
0: Don't like to brag, but I'm a team player. I think we all can agree
1: with
0: that.
1: We're all givers.
0: That's why yesterday on the debut of the AJ and Rob show, I was not here. because I am a team player, believe me. That had to be awkward.
1: Yeah.
0: I felt so bad. So Rob, yesterday, I left my house. And I got to, from my house to the Valero at 281, like right by my house, and I had to stop. And I'm sitting there going, there's no way I'm going to make it all the way to work. So I turned back. I was on my way to work when I texted the group and said, I ain't going to make it today, boys. I apologize.
1: Did you wake up with it, or did it hit you after?
0: Oh, it was all night. It was an all-nighter. I was up all night, about every other hour or so. And then I thought, you know, I loaded myself up with meds and figured, oh, I'll be fine.
1: I get the sense we wouldn't have Vic if he had the same length of drive. I mean, if he was coming in probably 25, 30 minutes out, we wouldn't have seen him yesterday.
0: Yeah, either. But I realized I made it about 5 minutes from my house, and I was like, oh, this isn't going to work out. This is not going to work out today.
1: One of those days.
0: Yeah. Choice. So I wasn't going to fight it all day. And I'm glad I didn't, because I took a day of rest. I feel a lot
1: better.
0: Salmon
1: moose.
0: But I did feel bad, because I knew it was the open of the AJ and Rob show. And
1: it
0: Rob
1: was soft, though. It was like when a restaurant opens and they can't serve beer yet.
0: That's yes. And they give it. They give away the food for free.
1: Well, you didn't charge anybody
0: for the show yesterday.
1: Well, I didn't charge. Well, a few pennies here and there.
0: Okay,
1: but for the most part, I didn't charge. And you know, you got it was a very limited menu, but the food was good. You just didn't get the whole shebang.
0: Yeah. Okay.
1: Soft opening.
0: Claymore says, "I don't need anyone's permission. I'm just as much a part of San Antonio as Wimby is." That you know what, Claymore, you're right. I got here when Wimby got here. Same guy.
1: Yeah, almost.
0: Almost.
1: I mean, it didn't cost us near as much to get you.
0: Yeah.
1: It cost a quarter of $1 billion.
0: No one's giving me $25 or $250 million. I'm not getting that.
1: So.
0: Team guy.
1: And you know what? Last I checked, you haven't been to Paris in the last couple of days.
0: I don't run off. As soon as I take a day off, I go to Paris? No. I stayed in San Antonio.
1: Well, Stono.
0: My address, San Antonio, Texas. Okay. When I got diarrhea, I'm here in San Antonio.
1: It was American Taco Bell.
0: That's right.
1: Not that French cheese.
0: I don't need Taco Bell. You know me better than that.
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3: Good morning. Got a couple of new trouble spots. Highway 90 eastbound between Montgomery over to 1604. We now have a full-on closure. Got a major accident working. It's causing a 40-minute delay. Heavy back to 211, and they are forcing traffic onto the frontage road. Again, that's Highway 90 eastbound between Montgomery over to 1604. That is closed. And on Loop 410 northbound at Ingram, this wreck is taking up a left lane, and that's got you a bit slow from Lakeside Parkway. Also, slick streets, wet streets, we've got flooded streets, so just please be very careful as you head out and about this morning. I'm Debbie Alcacer, KTSA, Time Saver Traffic.
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3: In World Cup action, the finals are set, and it's going to be Spain facing Argentina. 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In the NBA Summer League, the Spurs beat the Jazz 94-82. Spurs first-round pick Terrace Reed had 7 rebounds in the effort. R.J. Davis paced the team with 14 points and 12 rebounds. They'll await to see their opponent on Saturday. I'm Rob Thompson, a 94-1 San Antonio Sports Star.
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5: So yesterday, I had a dream.
3: You sure you want to share this with the general public?
5: I'll share it. You know, I like to share things. Share personal things. Maybe somebody will know what it means. 210-656-3776.
3: That's my fear, bro. I don't know if we want to know what the deep meaning to this is.
5: I'm curious. I'd love to know. So I was at the very first, like, I don't even, you can't even say girlfriend. Like, in my elementary school crush. Like, first girl I held hands with, in like third grade or whenever, you know, I don't even know, third or fourth grade. I know her now as an adult, and I know her husband. Her husband, like, they've been.
3: Is this hometown stuff?
5: Yeah.
3: Okay.
5: So they've been together for years and years, and I'm familiar with both of them. They all have, you know, they've got grown kids and, like, good people. So I had a dream that I'm at their house, and I've never been to their house, their real house. But in the dream, they live in like this palatial, this huge place, a big, like a mansion.
3: Mm-hmm.
5: And the husband and I are like, we're moving some stuff around in a garage, and, you know, we're just shooting the breeze, and then. His wife comes in with a bunch of her friends, and they start yelling at him. And they're calling him a cheater and a scumbag. And he's like, well, I didn't do this. I don't know what you're talking about. And then they throw him out. You're out of here. You're a cheater. You're out.
3: Mm-hmm.
5: And now I'm the only guy left at this house party with, like, 15 women. And it turns out, like, they sit me down and they talk to me, and they're like, well, you know, he's out, and we need you to live here and take care of her. And, of course, I'm thinking, like, you know, take care of her. You know what I'm thinking. But, no, that's not it. There's no sex involved. I just live there, and, like, they tell me, oh, we need you to put the Christmas decorations up. We need you to mow the lawn. And, like, they're just basically making me do all this stuff.
3: Mm-hmm.
5: But I'm not getting the rewards that a husband would get. You know what I mean?
3: Mm-hmm.
5: What do you think that means?
3: I'm not even going to.
5: Edwin, what do you
3: set
5: think it
3: foot
5: means?
3: On that one.
6: Say it again.
5: Oh, no. Good no. Lord.
6: So just shorten it. I'm editing stuff.
3: No,
5: it's all right.
3: No, it's.
5: I thought you were paying attention to the show.
3: I think that would only be. We need a licensed psychologist. Someone with a sheepskin on the wall that could say, yeah, I've dealt with this before.
5: I don't know.
3: There's nothing wrong with you that severe and ongoing treatment cannot prolong.
5: It doesn't sound like I feel like it's maybe not about me.
3: Oh, it's about you.
5: You think so?
3: All of your dreams are about you.
5: Really?
3: Yeah.
5: Huh. Well, I mean, I would have thought that if it was about me, like, there would have been some sex.
3: Well, that's one of those questions,
5: that would have been like
3: it?
5: A reward for me.
3: Well, yeah. I think there's another question to be answered.
5: I don't know. I don't know what it could be, but I am confused.
3: Have you upped the medication?
5: No, no.
3: You haven't upped
5: still
3: that
5: staying
3: yet?
5: The same. Still staying the same.
3: Might want to up it.
5: But now, like, what happens next time I see them? Do I bring it up to them?
3: I would. I think that's a very important thing to bring up.
5: Okay.
3: The dreams you're having about not having sex with your young girlfriend because you had to put up groceries and decorations with in front of a bunch of women.
5: Well, mind you, like, she wasn't, when you say young, she wasn't in fourth grade in my dream. Mm-hmm. She was like an adult version of her.
3: Mm-hmm.
5: Because I know them as adults. I've just,
3: but you knew,
5: that's how long,
3: but you didn't
5: I,
3: know
5: that's
3: him.
5: How long I, no, I did know him. I've known him, but like, they went to school with me. Like, they were
3: so
5: all
3: you've
5: from
3: known
5: the same
3: him
5: hometown.
3: Forever too?
5: Yeah. Yeah. Yeah.
3: Oh, that's a sudden other turn.
5: Oh, that changes things?
3: I think so. I think that's deep. I think that you need to reevaluate a lot of things.
5: Really? That makes it worse, you think?
3: I think you're projecting yourself onto him.
5: Huh. Okay.
3: That's just an...
5: So you think I believe he should only...
3: I don't know what... I think that you've just got a lot of deep problems.
5: Okay. I mean, you're probably right.
3: Or you just ate a bad taco and you were having the fever dream.
5: I think that's probably
3: the more likely candidate.
5: You're probably
3: right. Did you dream that right before you had to jump up and run to the bathroom?
5: It was between visits, certainly.
3: I think that was what we known as an anally explosive dream. taking over your ego.
5: We call that an enchirito dream.
3: And I think in the end of the time, you actually just had some bad taco meat.
5: That's possible. I guess that is possible.
3: Just carry on.
5: Okay. I just pretend like it never happened.
3: Mm-hmm.
5: This is the AJ and Rob Show on 94.1 San Antonio Sports Star. Border Jumper says you're putting a pee on a pedestal.
3: You're putting a pee on a pedestal. You're never going to get it.
5: I don't do that.
3: You're putting it up there, man.
5: I didn't do that.
3: That's a true statement.
5: It wasn't, that's what Border Jumper said, but it wasn't about the pee.
3: I think it was because you just mentioned that you weren't getting rewarded. And if
5: but I just assume
3: sex as a reward and not a part. If you're having to earn your sex, then you got a problem.
5: I guess I just assume if I was if I was going to do all the husbandly duties around the house, that would have been part of it.
3: Mm-hmm.
5: But I didn't that part. And normally, like, if I'm having a dream about a woman, I would assume that that's part of what would come up.
3: Normally it would, but see, it didn't, and I think that's the significant part of this dream, that it didn't, because normally it would,
5: right?
3: And in this situation, it did not. Why?
5: Do you think I'm gay now?
3: I know. I think you are. I think you're horny. I think you're desperate to get laid. Is what I think it is.
5: That did incite an erection.
3: And did you incite it? Because if it takes putting up Christmas decorations to get
5: maybe
3: laid,
5: that's what it was.
3: Maybe you're having to work too hard.
5: Then that's the funny thing is, like, I'm almost certain that when I was putting up Christmas decorations, we were at a Halloween party and they wanted me to put the Christmas decorations up at Halloween.
3: So this is getting straight.
5: And I had like real questions about that, but of course I wasn't, what was I supposed to say?
3: You were doing what you were supposed to.
5: Yeah, I was just, okay, if you need help, I'm here to help.
3: And yet you were not gratified.
5: No. Rin says, I think it means you should bake some more cookies and rescue some more cats. Rin is full of hate in his heart. He has a lot of hate in his heart for me.
3: Hey, man, half that I'm for.
5: Which part?
3: The cookies.
5: Oh.
3: I think you do need to spend more time in the kitchen.
5: I'm a bad guy because I bake cookies and rescue cats. What a terrible person I am.
3: Well, you've got one cat out there that poor cat's just hanging out.
5: Well, what am I supposed to do with him, Rob?
3: No, you're doing a good... And actually, I took a look at him yesterday. I just don't think the hair's ever going to grow back, but the wound seems to be healed. I just think he's bald now. We got a bald-ass cat.
5: Yeah, that's all right.
3: But the wound itself, I do think...
5: It looks better.
3: Yeah, I think it's still horrific, but at least it's not oozing.
5: Yeah.
3: So I think that this cat might have turned the corner. He's certainly not emaciated. He just needs a toupee.
5: And now, I was surprised to see him today because it was raining so hard.
3: He was waiting at the door, man. He was like sitting like he wasn't going to let me in.
5: I told him, I'll be right back. But then I forgot, but Rob reminded me. Rob is becoming my ally.
3: At the door, and I thought he was going to jump me. He was like...
5: Oh, that cat's not going to hurt anybody.
3: When you look at it, a bald cat with a red oozing scar on the top of its head. It's not one to go, oh, kitty. You look at that one and back off. Like, what the hell is that? Black.
5: I just say, hey, buddy.
3: Pink red head that's
5: right.
3: Just like... It's like he was
5: like a cockatiel.
3: No, seriously, it was like if you scalped a cat.
5: That's what it looks like.
3: All the fur right off the top of its head.
5: That's what it looks like.
3: Gruesome.
5: He's a tough guy.
3: But healing. I mean, I didn't think this cat would make it, but on further examination, this thing's hanging in.
5: Well, he's He's not the most handsome guy.
3: No, but he's well fed.
5: He's
3: getting one bowl a day, 5 days a week.
5: Not every day, because he wasn't here yesterday or 2 days ago because it was raining so damn hard he couldn't even get out of his house.
3: He was hungry this morning.
5: Oh, I bet. He didn't get fed yesterday.
3: Fed yesterday.
5: Oh, did he?
3: Yeah, he got fed yesterday.
5: I'm surprised Vic was able to feed him.
3: No, he did.
5: All right, 210-656-3776 is the phone number. You want to be a part of the show. I've got some Gunslingers tickets. That's for the final home game of the season, Rob. The final matchup.
3: Are playoffs not imminent?
5: I don't know. That's a really good question. But the final home game, the final regular season home game of the season is this Sunday, 3:00. You want to go? I got a family 4-pack for you. 210-656-3776. Let's go with caller number 8. You will get a family 4-pack of tickets to go see the Gunslingers in action. 210-656-3776. We'll be right back. It's the Morning Huddle, 94.1.
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0: What's your worst nightmare? Like, what's the worst thing you could imagine happening to you? That doesn't involve death. Like, so not like being eaten by a shark or burned alive, but like something that like could happen to you and you'd have to come to work the next day.
1: You mean like a death in the family or like?
0: No, like, I don't know. Well, like this is up there for me. I'll just go ahead and jump to the story. In Kansas City, a man somehow, and it's kind of mysterious as to how, fell into a porta potty.
1: Oh, that happened. Okay.
0: Fell inside the toilet of the porta potty, into the tank part of the porta potty. Like, I've always thought, like, one of the worst things that could happen is if, like, the porta potty gets tipped over while you're in it.
1: I've seen it happen more than once. Normally, it's at, like,
0: a festival or something, like, some a-hole.
1: Buddies, like, tip the guy over while he's in there.
0: And I saw it on Jackass. They did that. I mean, that to me, that's, like, one of the worst things that could ever happen.
1: Kill me. Yeah.
0: Because you know it's going to get, like, in your mouth and your nose, like, in your...
1: And it might eventually kill me anyway.
0: It might.
1: So kill me now. Yeah.
0: But this guy was trapped in Kansas City, was trapped underneath the seat of a porta potty.
1: Now,
0: and they found him because he was like he's sticking his arms out waving. He couldn't get out.
1: Now I don't understand. What do you mean? How did was he on his like kneeling? Did he crawl? I mean, no one falls into a toilet.
0: What I think happened was, I think he dropped something, and like,
1: but was what do you mean? So he, I still can't quite grasp the situation this guy finds himself.
0: Rob, I wish I could explain.
1: Where were the arms flailing from? Like the top of the porta potty or
0: like
1: outside of the toilet seat?
0: Outside of the toilet seat.
1: So they open the door and they see a guy with his arms coming out of the toilet seat, like,
0: yes.
1: Save me.
0: Yes.
1: So is the porta, like, is he upstairs or is the, like,
0: he's got to be on his hands and knees.
1: Okay, so he crawled in to get something and couldn't get out.
0: Yes. Or maybe he was like trying to hide from a bad guy or something. I don't know.
1: A currently full, or was it full of that blue water?
0: Oh, no, it's full.
1: So it was full. So he climbed in or fell in knowing full well it was full of. Okay.
0: Yeah.
1: Yeah, just shoot me there.
0: Yeah. The fire department used an electric saw to get through the plastic, but they wanted to make sure that, A, they didn't cut him, because the last thing you want is an open wound while you're inside a porta potty.
1: Yeah.
0: But they also didn't want to cut the tank and, like, spill the sewage everywhere. What I don't understand is,
1: spill the sewage and get me the hell out of here.
0: Well, the guy keeps yelling, there's a video of it, you can go to TMZ and watch this, but the guy keeps yelling, listen, and the crew is like, they're not listening. Like, dude, you're in a porta potty, we're not listening to you. You just shut up. We'll take care of it. We're the experts here. You're the guy inside a porta potty.
1: And he was trying to tell him how to get him out?
0: I don't know. He just kept yelling, listen.
1: Oh, well, okay.
0: They eventually successfully pulled him out, and then they had to hose him down with the fire truck.
1: Uh-huh.
0: And I just can't imagine going to work the next day.
1: I'm not sure employment is an ongoing issue in his life. I'm not sure he has any fixed place he ever needs to be.
0: He actually works at Taco Bell. Is that
1: exactly. I think we've solved two mysteries at once.
0: Yeah.
1: He's a current Taco Bell employment, and he works in the salad shredder division.
0: I can't even imagine, like...
1: No, that's one of those. There's no coming back from it.
0: No. I mean, how do you even...
1: PTSD from that alone.
0: How do you even go... Like, do you get in your car? Like, what do you do? Do you, like... How do you walk inside your house?
1: Anything you touch, you're going to have to sell.
0: It's ruined. All of it's ruined.
1: And you got that green blue liquid all over you too.
0: Yes. Yeah, and that can't be good for you. Well, it's ruined. All of it's ruined.
1: And you got that green blue liquid.

0: And, you know, if yeah, I guess whatever photos are on there, if somebody wants them that bad, I don't have photos that are that bad, like that someone would.
1: I can't imagine.
0: If you fight through for my photos, then God bless you.
1: I have nothing inanimate.
0: No.
1: It's not living that I wouldn't just leave.
0: No, I don't think so either. No. What about your wedding ring?
1: Oh, I've lost my wedding ring several times.
0: Oh, no big deal.
1: No.
0: What about your watch?
1: Depending on the watch, I might go in after it. Okay. I mean, that's a $10,000 dive. You know what I mean? Some of those,
0: yeah,
1: you know,
0: yeah.
1: I don't have a $10,000 watch, but
0: right.
1: If you did, I would go after it. That's one of those. Yeah.
0: What about?
1: I'd pay. No, I wouldn't, but I'd find somebody who'd take amount of money to do it.
0: Okay. What about this one? What if you're by yourself, far away from everybody, and you drop your car key in there?
1: No.
0: What do you do?
1: I find another. I'm not going to let them drain that thing, but I'm going to try a lot of other options. That'll be again, I think if I could find some, I could pay somebody some money. Somebody willing to do anything's for sale. I might find somebody for. I'll give you $1,000. Get in there and get a key. I will give $1 more than it would cost for me to get a new key. Whatever that, or $1 less, whatever that is. If you'll do it for this much less, I'll let you do it. If not, I'm gonna pay. I'll stay the night. I'll pay somebody to fix it. No, man. I ain't going in there, man. But I have a feeling I can find somebody.
0: What if you could just reach your arm in?
1: I'd secure a glove. If I could secure the adequate safety materials, a net.
0: Well, okay, what if there's no glove?
1: No.
0: But you only have to go into the elbow.
1: No, dude, I have a terrible wretch reflex. I can't even my arms aren't long enough even to pick. I can't pick like dog crap. I can't pick it up, man. If there's a smell, I gag. I have a no. I'm out.
0: Okay.
1: I'm definitely out. Okay. Definitely without hesitation.
0: Here's another fast food story, not Taco Bell related though. Although I do have another story here talking about Taco Bell stock.
1: What would you do?
0: I think it depends on where I've got to be. Like how quickly do I have to be somewhere? Because if I drop my car key in and I'm all by myself, like in the middle of nowhere, I mean, now we're talking about what kind of a delay could that be?
1: Mm-hmm.
0: I don't know, man. That's a tough call.
1: I'd be fastening some kind of tool first. I know that.
0: I think that's probably the best thing. Is like,
1: I'd be like the guy on Apollo 13. I'd find a round peg that fit in a square hole real, real easy.
0: I think like maybe the best thing to do would be I think what I would try to do is try to cut the outside of the thing
1: and so
0: drain
1: many
0: it.
1: Alternate ways. That's I'd think outside the box first, and if all else failed, then maybe.
0: Or
1: then,
0: maybe you just strap that thing to the top of your car because all you got to do is push the button
1: close.
0: Because it's in the vicinity, and then you pull up with a porta potty strapped to the top of your
1: car. I don't know, officer. I had to get home.
0: My key is in here somewhere.
1: Somewhere close. You can go in and verify it for me. That's how my car starts. Portalette strapped on the top of the bill.
0: In Oklahoma, McCurtain County, Oklahoma, there's been a gal arrested. Amanda Hendricks was arrested and booked in jail for felony food poisoning. Her bond is set at $25,000, and she's being sued over her crimes now by a woman named Jenica Church. According to the lawsuit, Church rolled up to the drive-thru at an Arby's in Broken Bow, Oklahoma.
1: Lovely town.
0: And placed an order for some sandwiches. And she said Hendricks was working that night and was responsible for preparing the food. And then Church claims Hendricks intentionally and deliberately spit on the meat or sandwich components. And she did this knowing that she had oral herpes and was experiencing an active outbreak with visible lesions.
1: Sounds like a lovely girl.
0: After eating the food, Church claims she started getting flare-ups around her mouth, so she went to a doctor who gave her an STD test and confirmed she has herpes. She now says she lives in constant fear she'll transmit the disease to other family members and friends, and she's suing the restaurant for battery, emotional distress, and more, and wants unspecified damages, including punitive damages. According to the suit, Church believes there is a surveillance video from the restaurant showing Hendricks spitting in the sandwiches while preparing the food, and apparently they had a history, and so she believes that that's what caused it.
1: That's going to be really difficult to prove.
0: I'm telling you. Now, I once worked at Arby's many moons ago, but I worked at Arby's, and I was the sandwich maker. I was the guy who I was.
1: Isn't everybody a sandwich maker?
0: No, there's only one guy working the meats.
1: Oh, is that like the promoted? That's

0: big money job.
1: I didn't do the register. I didn't do the drive-through. I was the meat man.
0: You were the chef.
1: All right. I was a slicer. I sliced the meats. I put the sandwiches together, and then I threw them down the chute to the drive-through or the front desk man. And so, which basically means I never had any interaction with customers, which was the part, that was the best part. What I also know is there ain't video cameras back there. So this feels like a lot of hearsay, and it feels hard to prove.
0: Yeah, that's going to be very difficult to prove.
1: Herpes, but they've got this gal in jail. They've got this guy in jail on a $25,000 bond over it. Now, maybe in Broken Bow, Oklahoma, there are cameras in the back.
0: So, but this person was arrested.
1: Yes.
0: For assault.
1: Yes.
0: And we haven't even seen the video. This is just one word against another.
1: All it says is church believes there is a surveillance video from the restaurant.
0: But this guy was arrested.
1: It's two women.
0: So the woman goes to the police, says she spit in my food and I have herpes. Go arrest her.
1: And they arrested her.
0: Well,
1: that doesn't feel right.
0: There's more to this story.
1: Yeah. She's got the meats, though. Well,
0: they walked up on her and her mouth looked like a pepperoni pizza. And they went, yep. Look at them both.
1: Well, her mugshot doesn't appear to have an outbreak.
0: But isn't there a medicine that knocks that stuff out now? Isn't herpes no longer a problem?
1: I don't know.
0: I was led to believe that was something we didn't need to. I mean, not that people don't have it.
1: She also has an eyebrow disease.
0: She's got Oklahoma eyebrows. Is what she got?
1: It's very unfortunate. It makes
0: that's in East Oklahoma. That's almost Missouri.
1: Oh,
0: that's way over there.
1: Oh, wouldn't it be Arkansas?
0: Well,
1: I guess Missouri's above
0: south.
1: It. Yeah, okay.
0: Yeah.
1: Oklahoma, not a place for me.
0: No, Broken Bow, southeastern Oklahoma State's there.
1: And not a place I would eat at an Arby's.
0: A lot of herpes running around the local Arby's.
1: They
0: have the meats and the simplexes.
1: That's why I'm saying it's hard to narrow it down to just one gal.
0: Dude, how do you just explaining that away to anybody? Well, I got the herpes from
1: a beef Arby's. And cheddar.
0: Is that what you call it?
1: With the horsey sauce?
0: I got an STD from sitting on a toilet seat. Mm. No, you didn't.
1: No, you didn't.
0: You've been kissing places you shouldn't have kissed. Uh-huh. Why you got pink eye then?
1: I think that's what happened. I think that maybe there was RB sex going on.
0: There's something else to this story. If they just went and arrested this chick on just an accusation.
1: It does feel like there's got to be something going on that we don't know yet. But we'll see.
0: I know I'm not going to that Arby's no matter what.
1: Never.
0: And
1: ever.
0: Not that
1: ever.
0: I've frequented an Arby's. Although, you know, the funny thing is, you bring it up Arby's. I have had zero I don't like just regular old sandwiches made at Arby's. I never have.
1: Okay.
0: But they've got a new a commercial out for a Philly cheesesteak that looks like might be worth going.
1: Okay.
0: And now, no.
1: I used to like the Market Fresh sandwiches.
0: I know what you're talking about.
1: But I wasn't big on the roast beef, but I would get the turkey and bacon and Swiss sandwiches.
0: I know, but it's just a sandwich, you know? Arby's was never a place I used to, was on my list.
1: I don't think it's on a lot of people's list.
0: I think it's coming back, though. I've been reading about their marketing strategy. It's working. They're picking up market share.
1: You know what I noticed the other day? I was having a hankering for, and it doesn't exist. Well, it does exist, but they're very rare in San Antonio, is Wendy's.
0: Yeah, we used to have we have one over here on Austin Highway, but I bet there used to be 100 Wendy's in San Antonio. We're down to 25.
1: No, man. The one on Austin Highway is closed.
0: That one went down too?
1: Yeah. I looked in Waze, and I found the closest one, and I went over there, and it was closed.
0: Oh, darn. Well, you know, the Baconator killed them.
1: Maybe so. I don't know. But there's a Wendy's. I don't know if Whataburger's doing all the work. Like, Whataburger's getting rid of everybody, wiping everybody out like HEB did with all the grocery stores. But, yeah, there's hardly any Wendy's here. I find it fascinating.
0: I do, too. I had no idea. But then again, I don't go. So
1: Arby's, there's not a lot of Arby's anywhere.
0: Never have been.
1: No. But also, do you remember when Chick-fil-A was basically only in malls?
0: We didn't get our first Chick-fil-A in San Antonio until the mid-2000s. It was 2004 or 5.
1: When I was a kid, Chick-fil-A and Orange Julius, those were mall things.
0: We never had them, period. The closest Chick-fil-A that we had to San Antonio was in Temple.
1: Oh, my.
0: Yeah, up until 2005. First one opened up on, I say 5, but it was in the early 2000s.
1: Yeah.
0: So we're a late adopter to even Chick-fil-A.
1: And now Chick-fil-A is everywhere. Chick-fil-A is dominating the chicken game around here.
0: Canes has made some inroads, but yeah, It's we're a Chick-fil-A place.
1: Yeah, it is a big Chick-fil-A town, I notice. Much of my wife likes that. My wife loves Chick-fil-A. All right, let's take a quick break. 210-656-3776 is the phone number. It is the AJ and Rob Show, 94.1.
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3: Good morning. We are still dealing with this closure on 90 eastbound between Montgomery on over to 1604. It's got traffic stopped from 211, so almost a 45-minute delay. They are forcing traffic to exit onto the frontage road. Loop 410 northbound at Ingram, accident left lane has you slow from Lakeside Parkway, and 410 eastbound at Starcrest. That wreck is in the left lane. 10-12 minute delay has you stop and go from Nacogdoches. I'm Debbie Alcacer, KTSA, Time Saver Traffic.
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2: In the NFL, the deadline to sign long-term extensions came and went for franchise tag players, so there was no deal struck with Cowboys wide receiver George Pickens. He'll be playing the 26th season under the tag for $27.3 million. Finally, in Major League Baseball, the Houston Astros completed a trade that sent two-time World Series champion Lance McCullers Jr., along with pitcher Colton Gordon and cash considerations, to the Milwaukee Brewers for second baseman outfielder Jaden Fielder. He's the son of former Brewer and Rangers first baseman Prince Fielder. I'm Rob Thompson, the 94.1 San Antonio Sports Star.
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0: talking about fast food. I knew this was going to happen too. The fat burger that was in San Antonio. There was a couple of fat burgers.
1: Fat burger.
0: I knew it wasn't going to last. It was just no way it was going to last. It's too expensive for this market. Nobody here is looking to buy $16-17 burgers. It was never going to happen. But they,
2: well, we will, but not from a chain.
0: Okay, I agree with that. Yeah, you sit down at a good restaurant. Yeah,
2: so we'll go to Chris Madrid's, or we'll go to our local joint, and I think that's more than the cost. It's the familiarity.
0: Yeah, no, I agree with that. But like a half pound large fat burger is like $19.
2: That's too much,
0: man. There's just no way.
2: Yeah.
0: They were working on one at 281 and Bitters.
2: Uh-huh.
0: In that strip mall where right by the SA Card House that used to be the Luby's, they put a fat burger in, and they took forever to put it in. I was like, dude, they're wasting their time. This fat burger's never going to make it. And sure enough, that one's already closed, and it's some new made up chain. I've never
2: Chuz Burger.
0: Chuz Burger. That's why it's Chuz. Like, I haven't been to a Chuz Burger. I've never heard of Chuz Burger. But if they're serving $19 burgers, they ain't gonna make it either. I just think it's such an uphill battle. Like, to beat Whataburger for one, and the quality of Whataburger is not what it was.
2: No, once they went corporate, it's those Chicago guys now. You're right.
0: And someone said that Burger Boy is going downhill, which I don't know.
2: No, don't say it. Isn't so.
0: I don't know.
2: That's the little chain that could Burger Boy.
0: I don't know. I like Burger Boy. I've had it a few times. It's not like life changing, but it's a good fast food burger.
2: Crinkle fries in a good shape.
0: The crinkle fries are solid. B. Hannon says P. Terry's. P. Terry's is legit, and P. Terry's is growing.
2: They're coming. They just IPO'd, and in the IPO, it was an employee IPO, so it's an employee owned chain now.
0: Well,
2: really brilliant move.
0: They first of all, their food is good. I think that's gonna
2: cool
0: catch
2: building.
0: On.
2: They're popping up right and left now. I can't wait. I need one closer. I've always enjoyed the Austin one.
0: SR says Carl Jr.'s failed. Yeah.
2: Carl's Jr. So Carl's Jr. had, it was that, and what's
0: Hardee's.
2: The Hardee's, and then they combined.
0: Yeah.
2: And then there's one that has something and the green burrito. What? And I think that was a Carl's Burger, Carl's.
0: The green burrito?
2: Green burrito. And I thought, that ain't going to work down here at all.
0: No, I never heard of such a thing.
2: Some California chain. Something, the green burrito.
0: Now, you know what they have in Vegas is Del Taco.
2: Yeah, we had it way back when.
0: Del Taco, they put French fries in their burritos, and it's very off-putting to me.
2: Yeah, that's not right.
0: I don't like
2: it. It might be pretty good, but it's just not right.
0: It is what it is.
2: Down for the experiment.
0: Yeah. Let's see. Keep it sports. Calling your restaurant Chuz does not sound appealing.
2: Exactly. Want any extra Chuz on that?
0: Yeah, I'm not sure about the Chuz.
2: Might take a few minutes, and you can keep the Jack sauce too while you're at it.
0: Someone said try Brenda's Burgers.
2: Oh yeah, that's local. That's local legendary. Yeah,
0: listen, man, Brenda's, the Mr. Juicy, Chris Madrid's. Those are you got a one spot shop. Those places are legit, but they're also destination spots.
2: Right, and we're taking care of local.
0: Yeah, but I'm talking about as far as a chain goes. I was telling you during the break, like, I don't really like the food there. But about every 5 or 10 years, I like to go hit a Long John Silver's.
2: You have to do some searching around here.
0: I don't think they have them here.
2: If we have one, it's an old one.
0: Okay, there used to be one, and when I lived over there, I guess I should have done it, like when I lived in my apartment. But it's around 1604 and 281, right by that Bill Miller's. There was a Long John Silver, and
2: it appears there are three.
0: Something else was combined with it, which that's always a bad thing, because everything that gets cooked in a Long John Silver's tastes like fish because it's all cooked in the same grease.
2: Oh wait, we got more locations. We got 5 or 6 locations.
0: Okay. Oh, and I bet they're in. Are they in 6, 7
2: locations?
0: Are they in the hood? You got a map?
2: I'm looking at them. We got one. Looks at 281 and probably Thousand Oaks. Looks like somewhere right in there. Another one over far on the east side. 410 and 35 just outside. Several southeast side, kind of hood worthy, and one down in my old hood down on the west side.
0: Okay,
2: 90 and 410.
0: Yeah, maybe I'll Maybe I'll go hit it up again one of these days. A lot of people talking about Chester's.
2: Yeah,
0: I've never had Chester's.
2: Yeah, Chester's. I know of two locations that have been around forever. Yeah. They do poppy seed buns.
0: Worthwhile?
2: Yeah, it's a good burger. Yeah.
0: Poppy seed? Yeah, or sesame seed?
2: Sesame seed buns.
0: Okay.
2: No, poppy seed. Poppy seed.
0: Poppy seed?
2: Yeah.
0: Huh.
2: Black poppy seeds.
0: Okay. Mark Anthony says it's with A&W on the south side. That's what it was. It was A&W.
2: Yeah. A&W, that's the match.
0: Yeah. They go together.
2: What about Culver's? You ever been to a Culver's?
0: Oh, yeah, I've been to a Culver's. I think there's only one Culver's in San Antonio. It's in the medical center.
2: Yeah, well, there's one over off De Zavala. That's kind of close. Yeah, you call it the medical center. Yeah,
0: because my wife is like, when we go to her neurologist over
2: there. By it.
0: She's like, I want to get that that Culver's. What do they have? The whatever their ice cream is. I don't know what it is. Custard. That custard. Yeah. It's pretty good.
2: Yeah, that's not bad. I'm surprised there's not more of them.
0: I'm surprised, too. Have you ever done Freddy's?
2: Oh, yeah, Freddy's.
0: The what do they call them, steak burger or something?
2: It's all smash burger stuff. There's one right. Luckily, the tornado skipped right over Freddy's and hit the Palladium and hit the other side of the road. But it seemed Freddy's was okay. But there's one right there by the house.
0: The what is that place called? They had them in Houston. The they were like kind of like fast food.
2: Not Five Guys.
0: No.
2: Wahlburgers?
0: No. Bex Prime.
2: We don't have that.
0: Okay. No, we don't. And thank goodness. It's like it's a legit, it's good quality meat, but you're talking about going in and getting into a fast food place, which they don't have a drive through, so you got to go in. And then it's like, but you go to a counter and order, and then it's like a $28 burger. It's crazy.
2: Again, we will do that if we feel like there's an attachment. You know, if I feel like I know the owner or the tables. This place has been here for 25 years. You know, we'll happily spend that for a burger, but it has to be a destination.
0: There's a place in Houston now that I think there's it's spread to like five locations, called Trill Burger.
2: Oh, yeah, I've heard of Trill
0: Burger. It's Bun B's, Bun B started up a burger shop.
2: Oh, I've been. I heard it's good.
0: They are good. Now, the downside of their menu is there's like two options. Like, there's no customizing. Like, this, it's the burger. It's very simple.
2: I want that.
0: You want number one or number two?
2: Yeah,
0: that's what you got.
2: Give it to me. Just if I can take off something, that's all I need.
0: Yeah.
2: So unless it's something weird, I don't want to take anything off.
0: Yeah.
2: But no, I appreciate it. This is what I got. Eat this.
0: You like Five Guys?
2: Again, it's a little overpriced for what I get, but I'm not upset when I eat Five Guys.
0: I like Five Guys.
2: I like
0: guys
2: the fries. Too. The fries are always
0: the fries are amazing, and they give you so many. Mm-hmm. Although they've started to give you less. I've noticed the last time I went to Five Guys, they weren't overflowing out of the cup the way they usually are.
2: That's
0: usually,
2: not right.
0: Usually get the bottom of the bag from, mm-hmm. Like they'll fill your cup, put it in the bag, and then they'll throw a scoop in on top of it.
2: Just on top of it, yeah.
0: Yeah.
2: And I like the sea salt on their fries. Yeah, they do.
0: Oh, yes.
2: It's another one of those things that a mall purchase, you know, it's because you're not driving through.
0: No.
2: You know what I mean? Yeah, so you're going in. So I don't go as much as I probably would with others because I have to, it's a whole ordeal. It's not Whataburger. I can drive through and just grab it.
0: But I'll tell you what. And I think they have these at McDonald's. I don't know. I haven't eaten inside a McDonald's. You know where when we ate inside a McDonald's? I ate inside a McDonald's, I think it was 2 years ago when we went to the Hollywood Bowl to see Bob Dylan.
2: Uh-huh.
0: And then on the way home, we stopped at a McDonald's and we ate inside there. But they have those, the soda machines that they have at Five Guys now, like where you push in
2: get anything you want.
0: You get like vanilla root beer, whatever you, you want some, you want cherry and,
2: as far as I know, you can only do
0: every
2: it at
0: place should have those
2: and the Five Guys.
0: I think you can do it at McDonald's now.
2: Not all of them. That's a high end. That's a fancy.
0: Oh, that's maybe it's the L.A. California
2: must be,
0: McDonald's,
2: not the one by my house.
0: Okay.
2: In fact, what they have done more recently is they've taken all of the drinks out of the public and put them behind the counter again.
0: Oh,
2: used to they just give you the cup. That's gone now. Now they fill the drinks and hand it to you.
0: I think
2: they
0: were losing
2: money. I think they were losing money, so you don't even have that anymore.
0: I'll take a water, and then they
2: fill it for you, and here's the cup.
0: No, yep.
2: No,
0: okay.
2: They won't. You can't get your own. No free refills.
0: I'm gonna have to try Chester's.
2: Chester's good. Yeah.
0: Okay. When's the last time you had it?
2: I'd say in the last year or so. I mean, there's one. There,
0: I thought it's you were going to say, it's 8 years ago? I was going to say, that's not good.
2: No. Chester's has been part of the life. There's one on 410, run close to us, and there's one on 10. So the way I live, I drive by two of them every day. So it's a pretty common stop.
0: Okay. I also, you know what I ate once? Frontier Burger.
2: Oh, well, that's there's only one of those.
0: And okay. It's the only one?
2: And it's a sanitary. There was a Frontier Burger back in the 50s and 60s. And it was the Jim's. It was the Frontier Enterprises. And then they closed it down and went just with the coffee shop Jim's. But that was they brought it back. And when they first opened it up, because they use the open fire kind of Burger King method, all the local Alamo Heightsers were mad at him because of the smoke.
0: Oh, yeah.
2: They fixed it. And they're still there. And there's only one, and it's worth going.
0: Okay. You know what's right over there by that I need to try? I still need to try it. The Time Machine place.
2: That's also Frontier Enterprises.
0: Is it really?
2: Same as well, yeah.
0: What do you eat there? What's the...
2: It's not about the food.
0: Does it? So there's nothing like that you would recommend
2: Dude,
0: there?
2: Now, that place has been open for 50 years.
0: You ever been to the Magic Time Machine restaurant, Edwin?
1: No, I haven't.
0: Okay.
2: But I think you don't go to eat. You go for the show.
0: So what's the show? I thought it was
2: everybody's
0: just
2: in costume, and you sit in themed rooms. It's not about
0: but it's
2: the
0: not
2: food.
0: Like the,
2: it's about the entertainment. And I don't recall the food being bad. I just know that
0: it's not like that restaurant where they're doing like the night show, is it? There's dragons and
2: No, not that. It's kind of like there's different themed rooms and your servers and everybody involved is in costume and there's all it's
0: like you're in the Gilligan room.
2: Kind of like that.
0: Marianne's bringing you your burger.
2: Basically, that's my memory. And it's been a long time, and the fact that it is still open says they're doing something right because it is still here in the same place that it's been since the 70s, man.
0: Yeah.
2: So, no, it's been, I haven't been in a Magic Time Machine since the last century.
0: Ooh.
2: But my memory of it was, yeah, it's kind of a fun place, but I don't recall thinking.
0: How many times have you gone there? Once?
2: Probably two or three times in my life. And it was always for a celebration, birthday, anniversary, something like that.
0: I feel like I feel like I should maybe take my kids there. And
2: I'm not sure if they might already be too old, to be honest with you. But I do recall going one time for something, and we had, and I'm not kidding, I could be wrong here, it was called a Roman orgy. And it was like, they're bringing grapes and all this stuff. It was this whole kind of thing.
0: What?
2: And I'm not kidding. Now, again, Brigade Bar, somebody help me out. And if I remember right, they would come in, and all the staff was singing, "We're going to have a Roman orgy because it's fun."
0: Well, yeah.
2: And I was like, I'm in on that. But
0: what's the difference between a Roman orgy and a regular American orgy?
2: Well, I think the Roman orgy is primarily food. I mean, it was one of those kind of things.
0: Well, that's less fun, I guess.
2: Yeah, well, who knows, in the secret private party rooms.
0: Yeah, yeah.
2: In the champagne room.
0: I'd be in that Gilligan room.
2: My memory was that, I'll take some Marianne any day of the week.
0: And a little ginger on top.
2: That's my more of a thing.
0: Mrs. Howell?
2: Well, she's got money.
0: Yeah, you got to do what you got to do. Maybe pay the bills. Yeah.
2: Thurston ain't going to make it much longer.
0: Exactly.
2: Now, you might end up in the skipper's.
0: Hey, big deal. Big deal.
2: You don't want to be in the skipper's cabin. That's a whole other party.
0: You want to work your way up the chain? You want to be the first mate?
2: I have a sea song about the skipper that I can't sing on air.
0: Okay. That you learned in the military?
2: And it's just an old, when I was at sea.
0: Oh.
2: When I was a merchant shipper.
0: So, oh, I remember those days. Yeah, I remember you telling me about that. All right. Edwin didn't tell us that we're way over.
1: I was trying to.
0: Oh, why didn't you use words?
1: I was trying to give the signal.
0: But you have a talk back into my ear, right?
2: Yeah, you could speak to us at any moment.
1: Yeah, I didn't want to interrupt the conversation.
0: Good call.
2: Is this just in my ear over there?
0: This is just in your ear. Don't worry.
2: Does anybody
0: else
2: hear this?
0: No. 210-656-3776. It's the AJ and Rob Show, 94.1.
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0: Yep. Trevor says you got to try pumpers. I've heard of pumpers, never been. I drove by it. The first time I ever heard of it was this weekend. I drove by it on my way to the Carnitas place.
2: Oh, yeah.
0: And it said adult burger store. Like, they've got a big neon sign that says adult burger store. I was like, oh.
13: See your ID, sir.
0: I'm into it. And then a couple people warning me against a time machine.
13: Again, it ain't about the food.
2: It's about the experience.
0: Yeah. I just want to go in that place. That way I can say us when I talk about San Antonio.
13: You have to have eaten that at least once. But you had the Fred's Fish Fry, which is, in fact, the ticket. Once you do that, you're in.
0: I've had that. In fact, we had Rob and I had a private dining experience
13: there. Yes, we did.
0: We're the only ones in the whole building.
13: Us and the manager, chef,
0: yeah,
13: security.
0: And assistant manager.
13: All the same guy.
0: One guy. That's it. And treated us right, too. Gave us extra tartar sauce on the house. No big deal. What do you got there? What's that place?
13: Yeah, I'm looking at pumpers.
0: Oh, they do look good.
13: Yeah.
0: Damn. I might have to try that.
13: Yeah,
0: that looks pretty damn good.
13: I've heard a lot about it.
0: Yeah, he said something about they deep fry the fries and hot dogs in beef tallow. I don't know about the dogs. I'm not a hot dog guy.
13: But beef tallow. I've had fries that are done in duck fat.
0: Oh, it's incredible. Yeah, there used to be a place called Burger Guys in Houston that did theirs in duck fat, and they made breakfast cereal milkshakes. So out of like you'd get a Cinnamon Toast Crunch milkshake, a Fruity Pebbles milkshake. Oh, they were so good.
13: Duck fries,
0: and you could get a duck egg on your burger, and a duck egg is way more flavorful than a chicken egg, and obviously way bigger. But oh man, that was the place. That was the place in Houston. They shut down. I don't know why. Restaurant business is a hard game, man. It's a hard game. All right.
13: Look at it. Some of the, I found the burger for you.
0: What is it?
13: I can't say it on air.
0: Oh. The adult burger store?
13: Evidently, no.
0: Oh. Well, that's something.
13: I didn't know that was the kind of onion.
0: I didn't.
13: A-hole sweet onions?
0: Huh. All right. It's a melt, but
13: it's a pinching cool-off melt.
0: Cool-off melt. That's right. I'd have to try it. I'm not opposed. 1 hour to go.
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12: Good morning. We are still dealing with this closure on 90 eastbound between Montgomery on over to 1604. Got traffic stopped from 211, so almost a 45-minute delay. They are forcing traffic to exit onto the frontage road. Loop 410 northbound at Ingram, accident left lane has you slow from Lakeside Parkway, and 410 eastbound at Starcrest. That wreck is in the left lane. 10-12-minute delay has you stop and go from Nacogdoches. I'm Debbie Alcacer, KTSA. Time Saver Traffic.
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13: In World Cup action, the finals are set, and it's going to be Spain facing Argentina. What was a spectacular game, Argentina came back with two late goals to get a 2-1 win over England. Final Sunday at 2 o'clock at MetLife Stadium. In the NBA Summer League, the Spurs beat the Jazz 94-82. Spurs first-round pick Terrace Reed had 7 rebounds in the effort. R.J. Davis paced the team with 14 points and 12 rebounds. They'll await to see their opponent on Saturday. I'm Rob Thompson, a 94.1 San Antonio Sports Star.
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0: Hey, 210-656-3776. It's the AJ and Rob Show on 94.1. Good morning to you. Small Friday.
13: That's been a long one, man. The rain just stretches.
0: Did I make
13: things
0: that?
13: I don't see a rebound, but I don't know what you're
0: doing. Nice. I threw my little foil wrapper.
13: Looks good to me.
0: Damn.
13: I don't think we need to put this basketball goal up. Damn. They're moving our. We're getting new carpet in our offices today.
0: And fancy.
13: So yesterday, the email came at 2 o'clock in the afternoon. That hey, if your office says stuff on the floor that ain't ours, you need to put it in a box or move it someplace because we're getting new carpet. That's like the average person getting an email at, say, 1 a.m.
0: Yeah.
13: Midnight. Hey, before you get to work tomorrow, you need to move your entire office.
0: Also, Rob and I share an office, and Rob and I are two very different people when it comes to the amount of stuff we want around us.
13: Well, I've been here for 10 years. That's just I haven't brought anything. This is stuff that just arrived. I just started stacking over the years.
0: Rob has like bookshelves and stuff hanging on the walls, and I've got like two bobbleheads on my desk. And so it's a lot easier for me to pack up my side of the office than it is for Rob. Like,
13: I got like 60 bobbleheads I got
0: to
13: move.
0: For them to say, Rob, have your desk cleaned out, or have your office cleaned out tomorrow.
13: Like, that's kidding me. But they were the movers were like, yeah, we knew that they told us to not get your office first because they said that you were probably going to be late. So.
0: Well, but you also have to, you got to head out after the show today.
13: So. Yeah. I'm going to go see about the elbow, the wheelbarrow incident. See if we can get this fixed. I got to get back in the game.
0: There's a new word out there, a new relationship word, called polyamorous.
13: Is that with a T?
0: T. Now, you know, you're familiar with polyamorous, which is
13: many partners.
0: When you're engaging in more than one romantic relationship at a time with the consent of all parties. But the term polyamory is a different relationship structure that is very prevalent in society, but seldom spoke about.
13: All right.
0: It is a new term coined by a relationship counselor and podcaster named Dan Savage.
13: Oh gosh, I know Dan Savage.
0: It's a combination of two words: tolerate and polyamory, which refers to a relationship dynamic in which one or both partners puts up with or tolerates the other's outside sexual or romantic contact. Unlike polyamory, where it's not something that they have discussed and agreed to, this is basically just one person kind of doing their own thing and the other person going, well, is it worth it to kick them out, or do I just deal with it, tolerate it? So it's polyamory. It says it's someone willing to turn a blind eye to a lap dance or a brief affair after years of marriage. They're able to focus on all the ways their spouse demonstrates their commitment and shows their love, and all of those other ways compensate or make the cheating that might be happening tolerable. These people aren't fools or dupes. They're not being pitied. They know what they signed up for and long ago made peace with what they got. They're willing to put up with it, a certain amount of it, reconciled to it, willing to tolerate it. They are, in a word, polyamorous.
13: Okay. Now, do you know who Dan Savage is?
0: I've heard of him. I don't know much about him.
13: He's a very outspoken activist gay man.
0: Okay.
13: So back about 20 years ago, when he was a very active in the gay and lesbian, he was a spokesperson kind of out there before podcasting, before any of that. He got into it with a Republican congressman named Rick Santorum.
0: Okay.
13: And Rick Santorum had a very firm anti-gay stance. This is pre-gay marriage. This is back in the dark ages, back before all this. So Dan Savage decided to get back at Rick Santorum. He decided he was going to redefine what Santorum meant. So he decided that Santorum would mean something I can't even begin to describe what it is. It is a product, a sidebar to gay sex. Now if you Google Santorum, it has become a saying for this. So Dan Savage has been around for a long time, and I always question his motives. He's very outspoken and very about his thing, but what he did to Rick Santorum is one of the classic takedowns of all time. So just Google Santorum and go gay dictionary.
0: He
13: changed the definition to something to this dude's last name.
0: I will look at it. What's that like? It's like he got Munsoned.
13: Exactly. Or got Rick Rolled or something like
0: that. Yeah, yeah.
13: But it was a takedown of a dude that is bigoted, anti-gay, lesbian, all that. So he decided, all right, bro, your name will forever be linked to something. And he made it his life's goal to make it that.
0: And succeeded.
13: And he did.
0: All right. Now, these are not partners who are endorsing their
13: behavior.
0: It's like, is it worth throwing away the marriage? Mm-hmm. So probably a very popular, famous example of this would be Hillary and Bill Clinton.
13: That,
0: everyone knows that it happened. There's no neither one of them can look you in the eye and say that they've that Bill was a faithful husband the entire time.
13: Just don't bring it home.
0: He did have sexual relations with that woman.
13: Depending on how you define it is. But yes, he did.
0: And they decided that rather than, they're clearly not a socially monogamous couple. Like that's been exposed. They've remained together as that because rather than breaking up or going full poly and just like agreeing that they're just going to see other people.
13: Just keep it private, keep it quiet, and don't bring it home.
0: Yeah, don't let anyone find out about it, and don't embarrass me. I think, you know what? I think a lot of NBA or NFL, those type, like wives and girlfriends, it's like they kind of know the deal.
13: The wags on the road.
0: I'm not saying all of them accept it, but I think some of them accept it and understand that this is part of the deal. You get the...
13: What do you think the percentages are of men that accept it versus women that accept it?
0: Well, I think...
13: I would see women accept it a whole lot more than men would.
0: Well, let me tell you why, Rob. More often than not, I would say the reason why women would be willing to accept it is because they've got some sort of security.
13: They have to. Yeah. I think of the people that I know...
0: But like if I was
13: that have had relationships that involved infidelity, the women were far more likely to take the husband back than the husband to the wife.
0: Yes.
13: Far more likely.
0: But like if Oprah cheated on Stedman.
13: Stedman's like, I'm good with it.
0: Yeah,
13: just don't
0: Stedman's
13: bring it up.
0: Like, oh, great. Okay. But because Oprah's the breadwinner.
13: Even with those that are of equal financial setting, even with those where the women didn't need the husband's money, probably made more. It's been more likely in my experience for a wife to take a cheating husband back than a husband to take a cheating wife back.
0: I think because also men take it more of an affront personally.
13: Yes, yeah, absolutely.
0: It makes men feel like less of a man.
13: All of that. So I'm really curious what the true numbers are, but I bet it's skewed much more toward the women being more accepting. What's it called? Polyamorous.
0: Yeah, because when men cheat. Like a woman can go, oh, he's such a man. That's such a man thing to do is to like want to be with more people. Whereas if a woman cheats, it makes you feel like you are less of a man.
13: All of that. All of it.
0: Then you can't handle
13: my property.
0: Yes.
13: So, yeah, the tolyamory, that's a phrase that is dedicated to the women's side of things. Man, I don't think a lot of men are tolyamorous.
0: No, I don't either, but I do think there
13: unless they get turned on by it, and that's a whole other thing.
0: I think there are some couples that have like a you've got something that you've got to present to the public.
3: Mm-hmm.
0: You know what I mean? Like a great example, Will Smith and Jada Pinkett.
3: True.
0: Like I think when Jada Pinkett got caught cheating and
13: it got out.
0: Yeah. It's like, dude, what do we do here? Mm-hmm. You know what I mean? Like that is polyamory, right?
13: Have you ever known anybody to have a situation like that flourish and last?
0: No.
13: I just don't think it's in our DNA. I think we try. I think people want it.
0: Yeah.
13: But at the end of the day, it's not genetically how we want to act.
0: No, I think you're
13: right. You know what I mean? It just doesn't feel right.
0: Men have we've got very fragile egos, believe it or not. Believe it or not. I know it's very difficult to accept, but I think we are very fragile creatures when it comes to stuff like that. All right. 210-656-3776. 210-656-3776. Guys, we are down to the last game of the season. If you haven't been out to a Gunslingers game, this is your last chance. Sunday, the final home game, July 19th, 3 p.m., the Wild Outlaw game. 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
22: Good morning. Still working this trouble spot at Loop 410, eastbound at Starcrest. Wreck taking up two left lanes. 35 southbound Eisenhower through Windcrest. That's a stall. They just moved that off to the shoulder. Of course, still slick streets and still flooding in areas. 90 westbound between Center Street to County Road in Uvalde. In Kerrville, 39 eastbound FM 187 over to Junction Highway. That's closed due to flooding. And in Kerr County, 27 eastbound between I-10 over to 41. Lots of flooding up in the Hill Country area. Please be very careful as you head out and about. I'm Debbie Alcacer, KTSA Time Saver Traffic.
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2: Argentina did it again. A fourth straight World Cup win in a knockout round game where they could have easily lost. Over these four games, the defending champs have scored only two goals in the first 78 minutes of games, but a total of nine goals after the 78th minute. More of the same. Semifinals in Atlanta, England led 1-0, and Argentina scored twice in 6 minutes to win 2-1. Jamie Watson's the Westwood One soccer analyst.
3: Argentina has this belief every time that they step on the field that they are going to win this match, and at no point does that confidence ever waver. I'm watching a team that genuinely believes they can achieve the highest heights. That's just an X factor that you cannot overcome if you're an opponent.
2: And now Lionel Messi has almost certainly his final World Cup game Sunday, MetLife Stadium against Spain for the World Cup championship. John Stash, Westwood One Sports.
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0: Good morning, everybody. It's a new song. Is this one of your jams? Are you playing off Pledger's playlist?
1: You've never heard this before?
0: No.
2: I feel like
1: it's
2: I
1: been
2: have.
1: In the library for a while.
0: Huh. Okay.
2: I know we got other things to talk about, but this, the LeBron, where is he going to land situation is really turning interesting. I didn't think it would. It's LeBron and it's last stop and there's all the different possibilities from Golden State to Philadelphia and everywhere in between. But now he's drawn it out to the point where I'm kind of eager to hear what he has to say. Kind of eager to see what happens.
0: I think Golden State, Philly, Cleveland, Miami. Is that like,
2: I think that,
0: anybody beyond that?
2: I
0: it's like,
2: swear
0: no way.
2: To you, obviously, he's waiting for his own time. He's going to, the gap between the World Cup or after the World Cup because he wants the entire media on him. But I think because of the delay, I get the sense. Now, I heard somebody say, oh, he's already made up his mind. This is all about timing. But I do get, with every passing minute, if I'm one of those franchises not on that short list, I'm still making the call, you know? And you never know. You might make the right call at the right moment and impress Maverick and him to the point where they're like, you know what? We're going to do it. And, you know, I just saw the line, and I'm reading it off ESPN right now. Would the 76ers be a title favorite with LeBron? And I think, well, it'll certainly help. You know, I mean, it will elevate the status and kind of throw.
0: No, I think they I don't know if they'd be the favorite, but they'd be right there with San Antonio and Oklahoma City.
2: So I see that and I go, well, it is becoming very intriguing because it will affect the league next year, not in a minor way.
0: And it seems so unlikely to happen now, but like if you were the Spurs, would you reach out?
2: I can't imagine not. I mean, he still hadn't made a decision.

0: gotten all of Keldon's minutes.
1: Wouldn't have been a problem at all. I'd have been happy to have him. If you'd have told me we'd have had LeBron on the court when we're up by 29 and still lose, we wouldn't have lost that lead. So, no, I agree. Think there's every reason to say it's okay. But and I'm not just using the Spurs as an example, but I think there's a lot of teams kind of laying in the weeds that might have made a kind of an outrageous offer that was worthy of at least a little bit of consideration above and beyond the obvious. And the longer it goes, I wonder, is there a team out there that we're not thinking about that is trying to manufacture something pretty spectacular? The likelihood is small, but it is. And given the opportunity to land a goat on his last go-around on a team that could use you, I do think there's some there, where at first I kind of thought, man, this is just about, you know, the goodbye, so he gets a goodbye gift from every NFL NBA team. He gets a rocking chair or a motorcycle or whatever it is. But no, it appears he is genuinely trying to find a place where he can help and at the same time compete and close out his career on a winning note.
0: I'm with you. I am fascinated where it could go. I have one more story I want to get to before our last couple segments. We usually do Hollywood stuff and then the Daily Lines, but this story is fascinating to me. This is in Salamanca, Western New York. Salamanca City Central School District. When students return in the fall, there's going to be a new kind of teacher there. It's on the Seneca Nation Reservation.
1: Okay, there we go.
0: And that school district is set to be the first in the country to put a humanoid robot in the classroom. It will not fully replace the classroom teacher, but it's basically going to be the teacher's aide. It is programmed to provide learning support to both students and educators. And I got to tell you, this is terrifying, but B, it looks like a sex robot. Look at this.
1: No way. They're not. Okay.
0: I want that to be my teacher. Sorry.
1: It's not going to be a human looking robot, is it?
0: Yes.
1: What?
0: Yes. At a board meeting last month, the Cattaraugus County School District agreed to purchase a robot from Realbotics, which is a tech company, along with an AI teacher's assistant program allowing students to interact with an avatar on laptops. But it's a humanoid. So it is a robot that is going to look like a person, a lifelike appearance, silicone skin, long brown hair. Her name is Sally. It will be stationary in a seated position, but have a wide range of upper body movements and facial expressions. So, like, if you need help, you go sit down with Sally and she'll help you.
1: Why? Why would they make it human looking? I don't understand that. I get all the other stuff.
0: I don't know. I guess maybe they're more comfortable with it than like a metal robot. I don't know. But it says each student will have a unique identification code when interacting with the robot, which allows it to access their learning data and provide personalized support based on their past communications. They'll be able to say, hey, I'm student number 1234, and the robot will be like, hey, we were talking about this yesterday. Do you want to continue that conversation?
1: Well, that's cool.
0: Is it?
1: Yeah. I mean, we all talk. I talk to Alexa all day long.
0: Huh. Yeah, but what if Alexa had a face?
1: Well, that's the weird part of why. I don't get that part. Because that's when you start making that kind of robot, that's when we start falling into they might try to kill us. You know, why are we putting eyes and mouth on that thing?
0: The robot will also serve as a classroom resource. If a teacher loses their place during a lesson or needs a prompt on what comes next, they can ask the robot for guidance because it's been loaded with the district's curriculum.
1: Well, next thing you know, those eyes are going to be cameras and they're going to be watching you.
0: Each robot costs the district $57,590.
1: That's nothing.
0: Which is a discounted price. The M series robots, which is their prices start at $95,000. So,
1: but even then, those guys don't call in sick. They stay late. They're early.
0: You're right.
1: Don't have to give them a vacation.
0: Salamanca is the only incorporated city in the United States located entirely within a Native American reservation. There's

0: 1,300 students, including 32% who identify as American Indian or Alaska Native, and 79% who are economically disadvantaged, but they're buying, you know, $60,000 robots.
1: Well, I guess they probably can't afford teachers.
0: I guess that's possible, yeah.
1: I'm all for that, the resource. I mean, it'll never replace the teachers, but I think it's a good thing. But I just don't understand the face features and all that. I'd rather have like C-3PO in there than a semi-hot-looking robot chick sitting in a chair with her hair done.
0: Man. Any references to suicide, self-harm, bullying, or other flag terms would automatically alert school admin. So basically, it's also Big Brother sitting in your classroom, too.
1: My first thought was that. That it feels to me like the school district found a way to put a camera and everything on that has to be taught, whether you want it to or not, the curriculum right in front of you, and they can watch you all the time.
0: So like as a demonstration, one of the people who are presenting this robot said that he told the robot he was being bullied at school and wants to get revenge.
1: So did the robot go kill the bully?
0: The robot,
1: like the Terminator?
0: Oh, can you imagine?
1: What's his name?
0: I will take care of that problem, Tommy. Don't worry.
1: See? That's why you don't want them to look
0: yes.
1: be too mobile. And if they are mobile, you put an extension cord so if they go too far, they just unplug themselves.
0: Says, I'm really sorry that happened to you. Being picked on and having rocks thrown at you is not okay. And
1: Shall I kill them, Bobby?
0: That must have felt upsetting and maybe even scary. The best next step is to tell a trusted adult at school right away, like a teacher, counselor, or principal. Let your parent or guardian know, too. I don't know.
1: Good advice from the robot.
0: I guess so. I don't know that I like AI going into classrooms.
1: Well, it's coming.
0: But I will say, this is a very sexy robot, very alluring, and she's very well-dressed.
1: That's so disconcerting, that whole thing. Like, is somebody going to change her clothes during the week? Like,
0: you got mustard on your shirt, Sally. Here, let me help you with that.
1: Like, every teacher has a theme for that particular holiday. Are we going to
0: this will only work with a teacher vest? This will only work with elementary school kids.
1: Oh, no.
0: After elementary school, the students would be like...
1: The questions coming to that robot.
0: We'd be honking her. Yeah, there's no way we'd get away. Like, that'd be bad news. Bad news. All right, 210-656-3776. See what's going on in Hollywood on the other side. It is the AJ and Rob Show, 94.1.
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1: In the NBA Summer League, the Spurs beat the Jazz 94-82. Spurs first-round pick Terrace Reed had 7 rebounds in the effort. R.J. Davis paced the team with 14 points and 12 rebounds. They'll await to see their opponent on Saturday. In other Spurs news, the team announced that rookie big man Jayton Quintens underwent successful surgery on his right knee. The team said they will provide updates as appropriate. I'm Rob Thompson, a 94-1 San Antonio Sports Star.
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0: AJ and Rob show on 94.1. You know anything about Star Trek?
1: No. I've never... I don't dislike the series. Watched it. Know nothing behind the scenes.
0: Okay. I'll bring this up then. Somebody made a list of the... every main Star Trek ship's chief engineer ranked by ability.
1: Well, the first one. What's his name? But no, that was Scotty.
0: Scotty is the beam me up guy.
1: Like a Christmas tree down here, Captain.
0: Yeah. And so I thought maybe you would know some of that stuff, but I'll throw this story out.
1: No, I
0: don't know
1: Scotty
0: about it. He's the only one I've heard of too.
1: And I've seen them.
0: What about the black guy who had the?
1: I never watched the series. LeVar Burton. When he did, I never watched
0: it. Yeah,
1: he had the cheap 80s sunglasses on.
0: Yeah, I think he had that have some powers. You know, do you watch that, Edwin?
2: No, I don't.
0: Not even the one with the black guy.
2: Is that Shaft? Is that what it is, or am I wrong about that?
0: Shaft? No, Shaft was not in Star Trek.
1: You're thinking of Richard Roundtree. No, that was...
0: Shaft on Star Trek? No.
1: That would be a good one, though.
0: That would. He actually would be good at that.
1: Shut your mouth.
0: I will say that he would have the...
2: I know who LeVar Burton is.
0: He would have the strongest pimp hand of any engineer, I can tell you that. Keeps it strong. Timothy Chalamet is apparently a very, very big fan of the Dallas Cowboys cheerleaders. Did you see this?
1: No, I haven't, but who isn't, really?
0: He was at the match between France and Spain. I guess he's a big France fan. I guess,
1: and that was in...
0: His name
1: Jerry
0: being
1: World,
0: yeah. Timothy Chalamet, I guess it kind of goes that way. But he was basically like geeking out over meeting them and like was hugging every, like went through and hugged all of them and like wanted to take pictures with them.
1: Well, I'm sure they were down for it. I don't think anybody.
0: Oh, yeah, they're all smiling and laughing.
1: I don't think anybody was upset.
0: You
1: know, when you take a picture with a Dallas Cowboy cheerleader, here's how you know if they're with you or not. Normally, when you go take a picture with the cheerleaders, they always will hand you a ball or a helmet
0: yes.
1: to keep your hands occupied.
0: Well, in this picture...
1: Is he holding a ball or a helmet?
0: He is holding pom-poms.
1: See? Well, at least they could... Here, hold these.
0: Hold these.
1: We don't want those hands going someplace in the nether
0: yes.
1: regions.
0: Yeah, good point. Good point. Chalamet's a big sports fan, because remember, he was at the Knicks stuff.
1: Now, I don't mind... that he's a Knicks fan. He's born to it. I'm not mad at him for that. But I am impressed with the fact that he is a sports fan. He's one of those guys I'm looking for reasons not to like him.
0: I am
1: you know
0: too.
1: What I mean?
0: I don't like
1: it
0: because his name is spelled with two E's at the end.
1: And
0: Timothy.
1: That cheesy mustache. There's a lot of stuff I don't like. But I do appreciate the fact that he's a regular dude and he goes to sporting events. And he buys the ticket or whether he's given or not. But he's not ashamed to be out and about. I do appreciate that.
0: This may come at a really bad time because...
3: they believe Donald John Trump incited the erection.
0: Donald John Trump, who incited an erection. Well, R. Kelly, you may be familiar with him. He has formally asked President Trump...
1: For a pardon?
0: To commute his 30-year sentence for sexual misconduct convictions. Last year, he filed for an immediate release saying that his life was in danger. And his lawyer also made a public plea, but never formally filed for one. But now R. Kelly has come out and publicly filed the paperwork to try and see if Donald J. Trump will commute his sentence.
1: Lion King, right? That dude?
0: The Lion King.
1: What's that dude's name? The Tiger King. Tiger King.
0: Oh, Tiger King.
1: He tried to get the commutation, and that didn't work. But
0: yeah, Trump doesn't care about him. He's not a big enough star.
4: I've never heard of this Tiger King, Lion King. I've heard the Lion King, never heard Tiger.
0: R. Kelly, though? I don't know.
1: Well, I can tell you it wouldn't be a good look.
0: I would say while the president... just had to pay out $6 million to some gal for, you know, a civil case. Might not be the best time to pardon.
1: Pardoning a guy who likes to be on 12-year-old girls. That probably isn't the best move. But, you know, he doesn't pay attention to that kind of stuff.
0: We're not here to judge. Not here to judge. But I would say.
1: I'm pretty comfortable that R. Kelly's going to spend every day he was sentenced to behind a wall. I don't think he ever getting that.
0: I don't think he is either. I think that he's toast. And finally, guess who's going to direct the new G.I. Joe movie.
1: Do I know the name?
0: You'll know
1: Ron
0: the name.
1: Howard.
0: Danny McBride of Righteous Gemstones and
1: I'm in.
0: Eastbound and Down fame.
1: I'd rather see him in front of the camera than directing. Dude, I'd rather see you acting.
0: I would too. Although at G.I. Joe, I don't know that he's got a role in that. But
1: is it going to be a comedy?
0: I don't know. It has to be.
1: I would hope. They haven't made a good G.I. Joe movie yet. They don't.
0: No.
1: They've all been awful.
0: I haven't seen it, but I heard the He-Man movie.
1: Oh.
0: It was a disaster.
1: You said it when it, like, no adult wants to see that. And it was at the Netflix or on the streaming platform within a week.
0: Damn it.
1: Well, you can go home and watch it today, though.
0: I guess so, yeah. I don't know if I want to now.
1: No.
0: He-Man. He has
1: it was
0: power.
1: It was kind of a low-rent cartoon even for its day.
0: I loved He-Man.
1: It was, but the reason we all watched it was probably right in between one cartoon, and we watched that, and then we watched the other one. It was just a matter of course, you know?
0: I guess so. Yeah, that was the way Saturdays were planned out. Whatever was on, you had to watch until the next thing came on.
1: And you didn't like it because it was probably some kind of girl cartoon on the other two channels, so you had to dive into He-Man.
0: Yeah. A G.I. Joe feature, one of the big priorities there for Paramount Pictures, which has recently been ramping up development of brands such as Teenage Mutant Ninja Turtles and Star Trek. And Joe, which earlier this year had a second script being developed by Max Landis. That one did not move ahead. But the plot details from McBride's version are being kept, they're being kept, you know, pretty close to the chest right now. But I just can't imagine. They've made three G.I. Joe movies. 2009, G.I. Joe Rise of Cobra. 2013, G.I. Joe's Retaliation. And a Snake Eyes spinoff in 2021. They've been trying to find a way to reboot the franchise, and they've not had much success.
1: I don't think it's ever even been booted.
0: Yeah, but they're really trying to make something out of this thing. But also, you got to remember, like in the 80s when G.I. Joe was probably at his peak fame, peak popularity, like there was there was room for like the macho. Soldier guy, and also the country was much more patriotic back then. Like there was a zeal for patriotism. I just don't know if that exists now. And like guys like G.I. Joe, that's why I think a comedy would be the best way to do it.
1: Considering the last ones were so bad, they were almost comedies. Channing Tatum played Duke back in 2009.
0: I hope Channing Tatum's back in.
1: The Rock played Roadblock. In G.I. Joe Retaliation in 2013. I just remember the Snake Eyes version just a couple years ago, and it was horrific.
0: I haven't seen any of those movies.
1: No, that's not good.
0: I've not seen any of them, but yeah. But he did direct a few episodes of Righteous Gemstones and Vice Principals, which he
1: started both those. That's why I thought maybe he'll be in front of the camera too.
0: Yep. Now he co-created Eastbound and Down, Vice Principals, and Righteous Gemstones. So he's clearly done a lot of this. And then he's done the movies like the Pineapple Express, and he did some Tropic Thunder.
1: Oh, he did a lot of good. He's a great role playing dude. I don't know if he could ever carry anything, but
0: I mean,
1: his Righteous Gemstones was.
0: He carried Eastbound and Down.
1: Yeah, I guess so. And it was good. Yeah, that propelled him. He did. And the Vice Principals, like, he was the main character,
0: show.
1: Too.
0: It was a great show.
1: He had
0: him
1: Uncle Baby
0: Walter
1: Billy.
0: Goggins.
1: Baby Billy in that one.
0: What a fantastic show. I think he's great. I think everything he does is pretty funny. So
1: he was hanging around with all those dudes that got canceled, like Franco and all those guys.
0: Yeah, that's the Seth Rogen crew. Yeah. But he's still cool with Seth Rogen. James Franco's the one that's out. He's the one that got weird. I think these guys are still.
1: What was the end of the world?
0: Where
1: he became the devil.
0: I forget something like that. It's something that points at the end of the world.
1: Danny McBride got left outside. And became the devil's spot.
0: Yeah. All right, we got one segment left. We'll take a look at what's going on with the daily lines out there in Vegas. It's the AJ and Rob Show 94.1.
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1: There we go.
19: Yeah, I just wanted to see when you're going to turn my mic on. Let me do a radio show.
1: You need a mic to do this?
19: Yeah.
1: Evidently, we need a camera,
2: too. There's some stuff going on over there, so.
1: Well, what do you mean, stuff going on?
2: Nothing bad, just, you know, y'all were talking.
1: Well, I know, but I know how to control my microphone.
19: I don't think you do.
1: I'm a big boy. I've been doing radio like 22 years now.
19: I'm not sure we trust
1: I can't
19: this.
1: Be trusted to turn on my microphone.
19: I always like to have somebody to blame.
2: No hot mic moments.
1: Well, listen.
19: He's looking out for you.
1: Okay. I don't say bad things. I don't do things that would get me in trouble.
19: I would just leave his mic hot from here on out.
1: Yeah.
19: Edwin.
1: Yeah. What are you scared of?
19: Yeah.
1: Quit being a little bitch.
19: Remember, it's 7 seconds, 3 seconds,
1: nothing. Am I allowed to say that?
19: Oh, 7 seconds, 3 seconds, nothing. Seven seconds, 3 seconds.
1: Exactly.
19: Nothing.
1: Yeah. All right. Not a lot going on in sports. But
19: well,
1: we
19: I had
1: find
19: a
1: it.
19: Bunch Let's... of money on women's hockey taking team of the year. Man,
1: oh,
19: that
1: that's
19: hurts.
1: Gone. That money's gone. Let's take a look at the daily lines.
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20: You covered! You covered!
0: They're only allowing one baseball game today. One.
1: I'm surprised they allowed that.
0: The Mets and the Phillies.
1: Are they just are they playing Philly?
0: In Philly. Christian Scott for the Mets, Aaron Nola for the Phillies. Phillies minus 140 today.
1: What a strange. The team that hosted the All-Star game has the first game out the bat.
0: I don't get it. Right. And, I mean, full slate tomorrow. Well, I guess not even a full slate, like four games tomorrow.
1: Well, New York to Philly is about, what, a 45-minute drive, so.
0: Yeah. But, I mean, there's games in Kansas City tomorrow. There's games in Cleveland. I don't know. Get back to work, boys. Dodgers Yankees tomorrow, by the way. That's like the big hubbub. Welcome back. The World Cup, the final, Sunday, 2:00. Spain Argentina. Who do you think is favored to win it?
1: I think the Argentinians probably favored.
0: They're not
1: really good.
0: Spain is your favorite to win the cup minus 160.
1: At what point do you admit that sometimes teams are just it feels like the Knicks.
0: Well, like, Argentina's like been. They should have been knocked out about five times already, and they keep finding a way. No, you're right. But I don't know. Spain beat that France, and France was supposed to be the kings of the castle.
1: Well, Spain played the best 90-minute game I've seen played. Not the highest scoring, but as far as the team that I've seen play for 90 minutes, all the substitutions, the entire game, everything, they played the best game I've seen in the semifinals. So I get the reason they're favored.
0: And then Saturday at 4:00, France and England.
1: See, this is where we go back to the rest of the world just does stuff different. I don't care. Who the hell wants to play for third place?
0: I don't know who's watching that.
1: I'm flying. If I'm on the team, I'm flying home, man. Those dudes that didn't get a chance to play, let them play.
0: Yeah, I don't care about that. France is minus 210, though. So it looks like they're supposed to kick their ass anyway. Lady Basketball Association. Portland Fire and the Washington. Now, I don't even care about these teams. If who plays on the Washington Mystics? Is someone famous?
1: I'm sure they have a pretty high draft pick.
0: But Liberty Bibbity is playing the Dallas Wings. The Dallas Wings have those two gals that are with each other.
1: Ozzie Fudd.
0: That's right. Paige Beckers
1: is the best.
0: Who?
1: Sonia Citrone, averaging 18.5 points a game.
0: Made up person. Who plays for the Portland Fire?
1: I don't know.
0: That's a made-up. No one's going to watch that game anyway. They're watching the Liberty and the Dallas Wings, and they're going to see if those gals,
1: at each other and have a spat.
0: Yeah, or maybe someone will toss them a green device.
1: Well, that hasn't happened in a minute.
0: That can be introduced into their post-game.
1: It's funny how that went away as fast as it arrived.
0: Yeah. What's wrong with you guys? All you guys are supposed to be diehard WNBA fans. No one's bringing green dildos to the games anymore.
1: Well, maybe they are.
0: That's weak, man.
1: I'm unable to get rid of them.
0: If I had season tickets, I'd bring one every game.
1: Well,
0: part of your make that part of your routine.
1: We haven't really had a chance to talk about it, but talk about season ticket holder and what the Spurs have done. We had the Blitz had the dude on that had a raffle for his Spurs tickets, and the Spurs yanked him out of the building.
0: Yeah. Spurs are pretty sensitive about that stuff, it seems.
1: They've had a hard week, man. The Spurs PR team, between firing Jacob Toby and taking season ticket holder season tickets, and this guy, he's a little sketch. I heard his story. I didn't buy it. But, it's still his ticket.
0: Yeah.
1: And I get, you can't raffle off your tickets and say, but
0: why not?
1: It's still it's my ticket.
0: Yeah. I don't know. That seems fine to me.
1: But on the other side, I keep going back and forth, is I don't ever want to go to another home playoff game and see that many of the opponents in there. So I do get it. But I also am like, it's my ticket.
0: Yeah. I can do what I want with it. By the way, another thing that that soccer tournament basically completely made the rest of the world overlook that it was happening. Like, Wimbledon was barely a blip on the radar.
1: Yeah.
0: Do you know what started today? The British Open, the Open Championship, started today. I had no idea it was even coming up.
1: Well,
0: normally we have Will Doctor on with us. I didn't even think about it because I didn't know it was happening.
1: I'm shocked. I had no idea, no. I know that the Tour de France is going on, and I'm all into that.
0: Yeah, some of these guys. Oh, see, I didn't even know that was happening, too.
1: Who cares? But I just saw it over the weekend.
0: Yeah, a bunch of these guys have already played a full round today.
1: Which course are we playing?
0: How the hell would I know that?
1: Well, I mean, Patroon or Newstead. Where? Birkdale?
0: Royal
20: Burkdale.
0: Royal Burkdale or Burkdale. I don't know what he said.
1: Think it's Burkdale.
0: Yeah, everybody knows that.
1: Yeah, of course.
0: Of course.
1: I hear it's a Lynx course.
0: Yes. Scotty Scheffler is your favorite.
1: Of course.
0: At plus 440.
1: Good God.
0: Rory McIlroy.
1: Prohibitive.
0: Rory McIlroy plus 970. Bryson DeChambeau plus 1275. If you're looking for, I have no idea who's going to win. I don't know who the best ball strikers are. Normally, when we're going to talk to Will, I always prepare myself and do research. But now, since I didn't know it was going to happen, I didn't do any of that. So probably some guy's going to win. I've got no idea. Some dude.
1: Maybe. I hope it's a liver.
0: Do you?
1: I thought They've had a rough year.
0: Let me see.
1: It's like they got signed these whopping gigantic contracts. Those things dried up.
0: Well,
1: the Saudis ain't going to pay that $250 million deal you signed.
0: In the lead right now is there's a tie. Sungjae Im and Dan Brown. Didn't Dan Brown write
1: a phenomenal writer.
0: He wrote that what's that book called? With
1: Flight of the Intruders, the one that I...
0: No, the very famous one that Tom Hanks had a movie in. The Da Vinci Code? Is that right?
1: No. Yeah, that is Dan Brown. Yeah.
0: The author of The Da Vinci Code is playing better than Steph Curry did, playing better than all those guys. So him and Sungjae Im, four under.
1: Time.
0: Yeah. You didn't know. You didn't know that I was I studied literature, did you?
1: Is Dan Brown considered literature?
0: Yeah. Okay. He writes books, right? That's literature?
1: In the broadest sense, yes.
0: Is that what he looks like?
1: Yeah, that's Dan Brown.
0: Really? You don't say.
1: He was named Chevalier de l'Ordre des Artistes de Lettres.
0: Is he French?
1: By the French government. Recognized Dan for his contributions to world literature.
0: See, literature.
1: That's, you're right. Angels and Demons.
0: Is he French?
1: No. Dan Brown.
0: I was going to say, I've never heard of a French dude named Dan.
1: Da Vinci Code, Lost Symbol, Angels and Demons, Inferno. Fine writer.
0: A maker of literature.
1: Fine writer.
0: Maker of literature. All right. That does it for us today, friends. On
1: one day left, brother.
0: Oh, is it? Edwin, did you write that or did Pledger tell us to write that?
20: Yeah. I wrote it.
0: No, but did Pledger tell you to write it?
20: Yeah.
1: What's that? Bryson in at -3, Scotty at -2?
0: Yeah. Bryson 3 under, Scotty 2 under. That's him letting the people know on the...
1: That's legit.
0: But they're chasing. They're chasing the Da Vinci Code guy. Step your game up, Scotty. Step it up. That does it for us. The Blitz comes on at 2 o'clock. They've added a helmet to the table since I was here last
1: Jeremy night. Urban, head coach of Trinity, was in studio day before yesterday.
0: Well, I've noticed that we don't have enough helmets on the table.
1: Well, we're short of Incarnate Word. We don't have a Texas State.
0: Yeah,
1: TLU, where you at?
0: Yeah. There's just not enough helmets on our desk where we work.
1: We need more helmets.
0: More helmets seems to be the answer for everybody except me. Anyway, Jason and Joe, 2 o'clock. We'll be back. Do it all over again tomorrow. Appreciate you guys. AJ and Rob Show, 94.1.
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20: 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We're not worried about nobody's opinions or anything like that. He's going to make the best decision for himself. We'll see what happens.
29: This is one of the more fascinating NBA free agencies we've ever seen, because LeBron's asking price is so low and his impact could be so high, which enables so many different teams to give themselves a chance.
30: Man, I'm so Cleveland, it's a shame. So east side of my gang said you
31: LeBron Watch 2026 continues. Could it come to a close today? We're going to find out in just a moment, but we've got something else we've got to get to here on ESPN Radio, the ESPN app, Sirius XM, Channel 80, along with Justin Tinsley. I'm Gabe Neitzel. ESPN Radio is presented by Progressive Insurance. And Justin, apparently the boy's back in Bristol. Bubba, what do you guys got going on? There's a collection going on for a big... What's the lottery up to that you guys are going around and collecting money for?
32: Well, that's the thing. I don't even know what it's at right now, but we here in radio, myself, James, Jerry, who used to work in radio, and a person who doesn't even work at ESPN anymore, Spencer Ray, have been in a lottery group dating way back until 2018. We've been formed in this lottery group for quite a while, and Jerry just sent the email shortly before the show, just kind of updating the status of everything. And so Justin and I were talking about it, and so we don't. It's every week we're playing, no matter what the jackpot's at.
31: Week?
32: Yeah, we're playing every week.
31: Wow.
32: We got Powerball. We got Mega Million. We're playing the Connecticut Lotto. We're playing everything. It's a $5 entry fee for each person each week, and we're playing at everything. So Jerry had just sent an update, and I was looking. I'm like, wow, it said we were at week, right now we're at week,
33: 196.
34: You said 196.
32: Yeah, 196. But then I'm like, wow, that seems low. Then I went back and realized, yeah, we actually started in 2018. We've been playing forever. And then Justin and I were going back and forth. And now he's ready to go. He's loving it. I think he might start his own chapter.
31: Well,
34: yeah, I am. Here's the thing. I don't have a lot of vices like that. But I do have an idea. And we were talking about this before the show. Like, if I hit the lottery for $800 million, like, what would my initial first 2 hours be? Would I just sit alone in the dark? Would I, like, throw my phone against the wall because I don't want anybody to know I hit this? But, as I said earlier, people, but there would be a ton of signs. Like, there would be a random lion sitting outside of my front door. There would be a random, you know, PJ sitting in my driveway. Like, Justin, where'd this come from? I got a great deal. It was Prime Day. But I'm going to start my own Maryland chapter. I'm going to hit my boys Trey. I'm going to hit my boys Rod and Dax, because I know they would be down for this.
0: So what kind of ROI are we getting on here, Bubba? Like, what kind of, I mean, how often does this pay out? Like, you guys get quarterly, you know, quarterly payouts? I'm all the way. So when you first mentioned this, I thought this was, because we'll do this here at the ESPN Milwaukee office, you know, when the Powerball hits, you know, $1 billion, when it gets to the ridiculous amounts, you know, somebody will come around, get $5 from everybody, and then go buy a bunch of tickets, and nobody ever wins anything, and, and it's just fun for the 30 seconds that you're talking to the person who's collecting the money about it. But you guys are invested since 2018. Like, what kind of returns, when do you get paid out? I've got all sorts of questions
32: on
0: this lottery group.
32: We used to do the same thing when I worked on Mike and Mike. When it got to be like up in the billions, we'd pool everything together, and we would do that as well. But for this, the way we have it set up is we don't pay anything out, I think, unless it's over $1,000, which sadly we have not won that yet. Mm. But once we get small winnings that accumulates over $20, we just reinvest it and put it back in, because that's essentially $5 for each person. So just looking back over the last couple of weeks, the last 6 weeks, we had 0, 0, +8, 0, +2. So, you know, not terrible, but not the greatest. But that's kind of on balance what it's like. We're usually kind of on averaging, you know, getting $10 every couple of weeks or so. We don't have the total amount. I mean, I could go back and, you know, look at it from the last couple of years, but like,
0: Bubba, you've got a lot better things to do.
32: Yeah, and I don't want to know how much we've lost either. Like, it would not be good, but that's how we do it.
34: This is how every great 30 for 30 would start. Like, what if I told you a group of friends sought out to win the lottery and did, and y'all hit the $1.2 billion pot? That's how this story ends. I'm putting it out into the universe. We're talking about it on national radio right now. So look, you have inspired me to start my own lottery group. But I will say this. I got to have some parameters. I can't just play every single lottery. Once it gets over 300 million, then, you know, I'll really start playing, because I have to do that. I can't play it every single week, because I know how I am. I'm way too competitive in something I can't control, which is, of course, the lottery.
0: So who's responsible for purchasing these tickets, Bubba?
32: That's the thing I was saying, Justin, is you. That's the important thing, is you need someone who is trustworthy, and also be just someone who's going to keep track of all this stuff. So Jerry, who now works over in TV and Get Up in the graphics department, used to work in radio. He's the one who handles everything. I mean, for all we know, we've won 50 times, and he's just a millionaire now, and he stole all our money.
0: Just skimming some off the top.
34: That's part of the documentary.
32: One of my friends who used to work here in Connecticut, not at ESPN, but another job, they had a huge group, and the guy they would print out all the tickets, and it was the most transparent thing you can ever imagine. Every week, obviously, they would print out the tickets, show where all the money went, do everything. We don't have anything like that. We just give Jerry money. He tells us, we won $2. We didn't win anything. We move on. We accept it as fact. So for all we know, we've won $1 million already, and, you know, Jerry lives in a mansion. But we trust him. Jerry goes out each week. He buys the tickets. He has the ledger. And so you need to find someone who's willing to do that, because, like I said, he's been doing it since 2018. So it's a lot of work. So whether Justin's going to do it, or you enlist one of your friends, someone needs to do it, and they need to do it each week.
0: My last follow up here, Bubba, is it had to have been a lot easier now than when you started. When you started, were you actually giving a $5 bill to your friend? Because now you can just use, you know, Zelle, PayPal, Venmo, whatever. Yeah, Zelle. You can do all these different ways to, you know, to send the money to someone versus actually having to collect the cash, which, I mean, all these cash collection apps have become popular post-pandemic.
32: Another great question. I mean, we do have one person, like I said, in Michigan. He most certainly Venmo's in. However, me, myself, it's been often talked about on these airwaves here. I'm a cash check guy myself.
34: Wow.
32: Recently was forced to get Venmo because a doctor made me do it. I actually didn't have Venmo.
0: A doctor made you do it?
32: Well, I used to.
0: Now this is another tangent.
32: I used to pay my doctor by check.
0: Sure.
32: And then it turned out it was basically like, it was starting the new year this year, and it was basically me and probably this one other, like, 75-year-old man was the only person paying this doctor by check. And the doctor was like, all right, we got to stop this. Get Venmo. I don't want to take checks anymore. So I said, all right, fine. I'll get Venmo. So I just got Venmo this year.
0: You can't pay with your debit card? What, I mean, what's...
32: No, it was it's like a therapist, basically. So it's like, okay. You know, like on, sure. on Zoom, you know, on Zoom. Yeah, so yeah, I don't even yeah. see the person. I've been paying Jerry by cash this entire time, so I have to leave it for him or give him money this entire time. So for 2018, I have to get cash, give him cash, while James, I assume, Venmos him, Spencer Venmos him, everyone else just gives him money that way, like normal people, but he gets cash from me.
1: What do you do? Do you just like leave it in a book at your desk
32: well,
1: or something?
32: I can't give away the location here, or else people are going to start stealing the money before like Jerry gets it.
0: Wow. I've learned so much about the inner goings and basically the life of Bubba, of what's going on right now. No matter where you are, you can always listen to ESPN Radio on the ESPN app or Sirius XM, Channel 80.
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0: 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I'm Gabe Knights along with Justin Tinsley. And Justin, today, there's a little bit of anticipation for Fanatics Fest, which is going on in New York right now. And this afternoon, there is a special live taping of the Mind the Game podcast, which LeBron is involved with. And LeBron and Tyrese Halliburton are recording this podcast live. And last year, during Fanatics Fest, that's when we found out that KD was going from the Suns to the Rockets while KD was on stage. So that's led to some speculation and fueling those flames is Tyrese Halliburton, because he put out on Twitter yesterday, tomorrow it's time at King James. Now, that could just be as simple as, hey, tomorrow we're recording a podcast.
34: Yep.
0: Maybe Tyrese is in the know and he knows where LeBron is going as well. So I guess we start, do we find out today? Does LeBron watch 2026 come to a close today when LeBron announces where he's going to be playing next season?
34: I think today makes the most sense, and I'll explain why. But I think today makes the most sense, which is exactly why it probably won't happen today. Just because, you know, LeBron works. This is the way he works. He has owned free agency, the theory and the practicality of it, since 2010 when he said he was taking his talents to South Beach. He has turned free agency into its own reality show that Bravo would be jealous of. But I think today would be the perfect setting for it, because you look at it like this. I heard the rumors that he wanted to wait until after the World Cup final, which is Sunday. But look at the sports calendar right now. There's not really a ton going on. NFL training camps don't start till next week. Like I said, World Cup final is on Sunday. He could own all the headlines, and nobody in sports understands how to own a headline like LeBron James. And just imagine the sheer chaos that would erupt if he told Tyrese Halliburton, "I'm going to Cleveland or Golden State or Philly or Miami or some other team we hadn't even considered yet." Now, to me, would make the perfect time to make that announcement. But of course, this is LeBron. He's probably not going to announce it today.
0: I guess the weird part for me, though, is if he announces it with Tyrese on stage with him. Because right now, all the teams that we're talking about, and I guess the Warriors might have a chance. Steph Curry, you know, talked about the pitch he made, and we'll get to that in just a moment. But the teams that seem to be the finalists that I'm putting in air quotes are all in the Eastern Conference, where Tyrese also plays. And last time Tyrese was healthy, he took the Pacers to an Eastern Conference final. So I feel like that would be weird of LeBron with Tyrese Halliburton going, "Oh, by the way, Tyrese, I'm going to be playing a bunch this year because I'm going to Philly, or I'm going back to Cleveland, or I'm going to Miami." That would just seem strange to me, but I guess it wouldn't be any. It wouldn't be the strangest thing that LeBron has ever done in his 20-plus year career.
34: No, I don't. Yeah, it would be strange for the exact reason that you just said, right? Like, all right, well, I'm going to play with the Cleveland Cavaliers. Not only are they in the Eastern Conference, but we're in the same division. You know, so that would be weird. But hey, it wouldn't be the craziest thing LeBron has ever done. And again, just looking from it from a standpoint of somebody who has understood the moment like him. I just I saw LeBron last weekend. Well, I didn't see him. Like, it's not like I spoke to him or anything, but we were both at the Jay-Z concert at Yankee Stadium. I was there night two. He was there all three nights. And I've said before that somebody like Jay-Z understands the moment better probably than any rapper ever. He understands the platform that he's on. He understands how many eyes are on him. Same thing with LeBron. He's going to Fanatics Fest, which is basically Coachella for sports. You know what I'm saying? So
0: yeah,
34: he's going to have so many eyes, not just on him at Fanatics Fest, so much media that will already be there. Social media will explode. Social media would implode on itself. And it's because we know, even at 41 years old, Gabe, even at 41 years old, soon to be 42 once the season starts, right? Well, a little bit into the season in December. He can still make that much of an impact on a team that has championship aspirations, which is why everybody is still clamoring over where's LeBron going? Where's LeBron going? So if he announces it with Tyrese Halliburton on stage, I don't think that would bother LeBron much. And to be quite honest with you, I don't think it would bother Tyrese Halliburton that much, because they seem to be really good friends, and they seem to have bonded even before the Olympic experience. But I think the Olympic experience for LeBron and Tyrese Halliburton was very important for their relationship. So I for them, unless he's going to the Pacers.
0: Yes, which would shock everybody, right? And honestly, could make some sense, because this Pacers team's a little bit different than the last time that Tyrese Halliburton stepped on the floor with them, with some of the pieces that they've lost, and now he's finally coming back from his injury, but that would be interesting. One of the other stars, though, that was on that Olympic team, Stephen Curry, was on Good Morning America, and he talked about the pitch he gave LeBron to join him with the Warriors.
11: The Bay, we know how to win. It's beautiful weather, great golf. I know he's into that. But like you said, the USA experience that we had, the battles that we had over the years, we just know how to play basketball, and I think that he would enjoy, you know, just the idea of what it means to finish your career the right way. He knows, you know, what he wants, and eventually he'll make that decision. It's totally up to him. But we're having fun with it, knowing that he's got his pick of the entire league, like wherever he wants to go.
0: I mean, it seems like Stephen Curry's having fun there, Justin. But at the same time, it kind of seems like he knows that LeBron's not coming. LeBron's not coming to Golden State. Hearing that little clip, that's what I got from there. Yeah, it would be fun, and yeah, we could play some golf together. But it doesn't seem like Stefan's very hopeful or thinks that LeBron's going to be joining up with him.
34: Either that, or he has a really, really good poker face. You know, it's true. So I'm sure you've seen that clip on social media where some Warriors fans, they were driving and Steve Kerr pulled up beside them, like on the street or whatnot. I guess they were both at a stoplight, and the Warriors fans were saying, like, "Hey, go get LeBron or something of that nature." And Steve Kerr responds, "We got him." Now, again, that could all be gamesmanship. That could all just be having fun in the moment. But again, this is just the sheer hysteria of LeBron James. And you got to think about it. Like, LeBron went straight from high school to the NBA. He never had the recruitment process. He never had that time to put the hat on and, like, I'm going to play at X college. Mm-hmm. He's treated free agency like a college recruitment process throughout his, at least the last 16 years of his career, dating back to the summer of 2010. So it's all sheer chaos, and I think it's great for the NBA too.
0: Yeah, and we'll find out today, I guess, when LeBron does that live recording with Tyrese Halliburton. But coming up next here on ESPN Radio, Argentina has done it again. How much blame does England deserve for that chaotic game yesterday? We dive into that coming up next right here on ESPN Radio and the ESPN app.
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0: Argentina's quest for back-to-back World Cups is still alive as they win a thriller 2-1 over England.
1: It seems to just mean a little bit more to this Argentinian side to get over the line for their country.
2: Whether it was in normal time or whether it was going to be in extra time, Argentina were always going to win that game.
1: Lionel Messi is the greatest player I have ever seen.
2: He's done it yet again. He really stood up and said, come with me.
3: It was an absolutely brilliant performance from the greatest of all time, and they booked their place in yet another World Cup final, and this time set to take on Messi's old friends in Spain.
4: Thrilling, exciting game, setting the stage for the final in the World Cup, with Argentina just sneaking past England in an exciting semifinal. Along with Justin Tinsley, I'm Gabe Neitzel here on ESPN Radio, the ESPN app, SiriusXM Channel 80, ESPN Radio presented by Progressive Insurance. And Danny Higginbotham joining us here. He is from Apple TV to help us break down that game. Danny, thank you so much for the time. So England, they were leading 1-0 late in that second half. What did you see from England? What did you see from Argentina after that? Who's most to blame, do you think, for the way the things played out for England, in especially in extra time?
5: Yeah, it's as an Englishman, it was tough to watch, that's for sure. I think when you look at the fallout from everything, you know, a manager or a coach, they're always going to get judged on decisions they make, whether it be before the game, whether it be in game, dependent on what's going on with the game. And, you know, I think England dealt to a certain extent really well in the first half with the way that Argentina went at them. You know, Argentina, they were trying to provoke the likes of Anderson, the likes of Bellingham, and they seemed to get through that. Then halftime came. And, you know, they sort of took the initiative, took the lead. And one of the things that I think so many English fans are used to seeing now, unfortunately, is an England team that has some outstanding players but tries to sort of protect the lead instead of extending it. And I think yesterday was another prime example of that. You know, England took the lead, and there's probably an argument to say that England probably took the lead too early, because then I think from Tuchel's perspective, it was a case of, okay, well, you know, instead of trying to extend this lead and instead of trying to make it 2-0, we're going to try and hold on 1-0 and drop deeper and deeper. Eventually went to a back five. And the problem is, when momentum changes, you find yourself in trouble, and that's in any sport. And momentum changed, and it changed quickly. And Argentina found their feet. Obviously, Messi, for me, the greatest ever player, he started to find space as well and was able to do what he wanted to do. And okay, his assist for the first goal was a simple ball back to Enzo Fernandez. But then after that, his cross for the winner was absolutely magnificent. But I just think that England only have themselves to blame in it. It became very frustrating because it was there for England to reach their first World Cup final since 1966. But I think Thomas Tuchel, he has to take a lot of the responsibility in this situation.
6: So, Danny, I've compared Argentina to like trying to hold a beach ball underwater. The moment you move your hand like a centimeter, the beach ball pops up and hits you in the face. Can you actually try to put into words Argentina's continued late game dominance?
5: Yeah, I think it's a simple fact. You know, we can talk about Argentina and great players that they've got, and you know how they can be dominant later on in the game. But I think England invited that on, and I think that's probably the problem that a lot of English fans will have with the performance. This was a game that England had in their hands. You know, it was a game where they were looking relatively comfortable. Even after they scored, you know, they had another opportunity.

0: Argentina, you could tell that there was a nerve starting to set in within the Argentina players because, you know, I think maybe a minute or two after the first goal, they then gave the ball away at the back again, Argentina, and obviously England didn't take advantage of it. But then what happened was, and we can talk about players, you can talk about the tactical side, you can talk about the coach. If you have a coach who makes a defensive substitution, so for example, you take Gordon off, who got the goal, and you bring Konsa on, without you even speaking to the players, straight away in the players' mind, it's like, oh, we're taking a forward player off and bringing a defender on. That means that now the whole dynamics of this team is changing, which is defending first and foremost, and potentially can we get out and can we play on the counter-attack? But what you did with Gordon, by taking him off, you took a player off that was going to be very dangerous on the counter-attack. So all of a sudden, Harry Kane then starts dropping deeper and deeper and deeper because he's wanted to help the defence, but there's nobody getting beyond him. So every time England did win the ball back in their own final third, there was no out ball. So it was just wave after wave from Argentina. And when Argentina have got a player like Messi and he's getting closer and closer to goal, you can't defend your goal. For me, as an England fan, and I've seen it over the years, saw it against Croatia where they took the lead in the semi-final, I think it was 2018. Saw it in 2020, obviously that tournament was played in 2021, the Euros, took the lead in the final against Italy. But then instead of trying to advance, instead of trying to make that 2-0 or 3-0, it's like, okay, we'll just sit in. And the problem that you have, whether you're playing with a back four or a back five, the deeper you defend, the more narrow you become. So it's no real surprise that both goals from Argentina came from those wider areas. And when the tables turn, all of a sudden Argentina go into fourth gear and England are in second gear, then Argentina get the equaliser, England have zero momentum. And I'm watching this game and I'm thinking to myself, I don't even think it's going to get to extra time. It was inevitable what happened after Argentina got their equaliser. But I just feel that as players, you take responsibility, of course. But I also think that the coach in this situation has to take huge responsibility because his substitutions were to sort of, you know, hold on to what they had. Then, okay, he brings Rashford on, he brings Ivan Toney on. But that's when they're 2-1 down. And you look at some of the managers over the years, some of the great, great managers, when they're winning a game 1-0, they don't make defensive substitutions. They'll make attacking substitutions because they want to continue to take the game to the opposition. The more defensive substitutions you make, the more you're saying, we're going to try and soak up pressure. But when you're playing against players that Argentina have, the quality that they have, you give them too much time and space close to that goal, then you have big problems. And that's what I found yesterday. That was when the momentum changed, the substitutions from England didn't sort of allow them to then change the momentum again in their favour.
1: Danny Higginbotham, MLS on Apple TV analyst, joining us here on ESPN Radio and the ESPN app. So when you take a step back then and you take a look at Argentina and what Messi's been able to do in this tournament, how impressive has that been to you?
0: He's a genius. I think he's one of these players that, you know, everybody talks about age and he recently turned 39. He's not a player where age is going to affect him. He's never been a player that's sort of based himself on pace. He's never been a player that bases himself on strength, although his ability to ride challenges is incredible. He is a genius in terms of his football intelligence. And, you know, I've covered him on many occasions. The first 10, 15 minutes, I love watching him. He very rarely touches the ball. But what he's doing, he's got a sat-nav in his brain. And he is sat-navving and he is mapping out the pitch. So when the game starts to, you know, starts to unfold, somehow there can be, you know, 20 outfield players really close to each other, but he always manages to find space. And the guy is just an absolute genius. And he's one of those players that 90% of the hard work that he does is before he receives the ball. When he gets the ball, that's the easy bit for him. But how he's able to navigate space is incredible. And what he's got is a group of players around him that understand him and respect him. And they'll sort of carry that extra workload. Because with all the goodwill in the world, Messi isn't going to be this player that is running around everywhere trying to press and trying to stop defenders from playing out. But his teammates know that they're playing with a genius. And not only are they playing with a genius, they will consider themselves absolutely blessed to be playing with a player of this caliber. So they're of the understanding of, okay, we will do that extra percentage of work defensively because we know if we do this defending, we've got a player on this field that can turn something, that can turn nothing into something spectacular. And I think the cohesion between the team and him is incredible. And yes, you know, Argentina, the way they went about things yesterday, they want to unsettle teams. And that's what they do really well. But we, what you can't forget is the quality that they have within their team. And when you have a group of players that understand the game plan, that understand what they have on the field, as in terms of Messi, they're prepared to do that extra work because they know when the ball hits the final third, attacking-wise for them, that he's going to create the magic and he's either going to assist or he's going to score himself. And, you know, the game against Spain will be really fascinating because it's two completely different and contrasting styles.
2: So, Danny, one more before we let you get out of here. MLS season resumes tonight, and you're on the call tomorrow night for Nashville, Atlanta. What are some storylines you're most excited about as we enter the MLS second half of the season, rather?
0: Yeah, I think when I look at the game that I've got tomorrow, I'm working with Steve Cangelosi, you know, against Nashville versus Atlanta. It's fascinating because, you know, Nashville had an incredible first half of the season and how they managed to deal with that with playing so many games was incredible. The injuries that they dealt with, BJ Callahan deserves a lot of respect because of what he's done as their coach. And you look at Atlanta, they were probably desperate for the break. They had a really poor first half of the season. So you've got two teams that are sort of coming from a different place. You've got a team that, yes, people would argue that Nashville were tired and wanted that break, but I can tell you as a player, when you're winning games, you don't feel tired. So there'll be some players in that Nashville team that were like, didn't want that break. Whereas for Atlanta, it's a time for sort of a reset. You've got two players that are going to be on show. You've got for Nashville, you'll have Kassam, who played for Iraq in the World Cup. And obviously for Atlanta, you'll have Almiron, who was part of the Paraguay team that, you know, beat Germany on penalties. And I was fortunate to cover that game. So, you know, there's the World Cup side of things from that perspective. And there's a whole host of players coming back from the World Cup that, you know, some did great, some didn't do as good as what they would have liked. And I think MLS now is a league that is just growing continuously. And you just hope with everything that's been brought with the World Cup, the way it was hosted by Fox was obviously sensational. There's still a final to come. You look at things now and you hope that this is going to enable MLS to grow because you're going to have a lot of people that have sort of been introduced to football through this World Cup. And the fact that MLS now is able to start again, you know, you just hope that there's going to be a number of fans that will tune in and they'll sort of see players that, you know, that they recognize from the World Cup and doing really good things. Cubas at Paraguay, who plays for Vancouver, another outstanding player in the World Cup. So I think there's a lot to look forward to for MLS in the second half of the season.
1: Danny, thank you so much for the time. We appreciate the insight. Enjoy the second half of the MLS season, and of course, enjoy that World Cup final coming up on Sunday.
0: Thank you very much, gentlemen. Take care.
1: Danny Higginbotham, MLS on Apple TV analyst, joining us here on ESPN Radio. 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
6: Yeah, we're going to stick with the soccer theme, and I don't know if you guys realize this, but there is talk radio outside of America, and really? As you can imagine, England was not too thrilled about how things ended yesterday. So here is Jamie O'Hara, British radio host from Talk Sport, after England loses to Argentina. Let's give a listen to how he felt about the game.
7: Now you can almost accept it.
8: I know.
7: You're playing against Argentina. Yeah. You can't sit off for 25 minutes. No. Against Argentina. He absolutely bottled it. Thomas Tuchel's cost us the World Cup. He cost us the World Cup. We're 1-0 up. Played well first half. All right, cagey affair. We go 1-0 up. Be brave. Mm. Be brave, Thomas. This is what we brought you in for. We brought you in for this moment. We got rid of Southgate because he bottled it, because he weren't brave. We brought you in for now to make that decision. We're 1-0 up in a World Cup semi-final. Bring on Rashford. Bring on Saka. And if they score, they score. But at least we're going to go down fighting. At least we're going to go down with some pride. We fell out of the World Cup in disgrace because of him. Because of him. And we brought him in for this job. This is what we brought him in for. To get us over this line. And it's the same old England. Same old crap. Same old guff. I have to watch every tournament that we're in. And it's the manager's tucked us up again. Tucked us up. We're dead on our feet. Got Morgan Rogers playing right wing. Jude Bellingham on the left. Brings on Nico Riley. We can't get out. Harry Kane's done nothing. He's dead. Nothing. Got nothing left.
8: I don't.
7: I can't believe it, Jace. Well, no. Jace, I can't believe it. No, it's a disgrace.
8: I
7: he should be sacked. Get him out. Gone.
2: Whoa.
6: I mean, there's so many great things in there. I gotta start saying Cagey Affair.
9: Definitely saying Cagey Affair.
1: Oh, I'm stealing some of that stuff.
6: Be Brave was great. Yeah, the co-host was just in a tough spot there. He's just got to lay out that whole time.
2: No, like, the producers need more sound effects in the background. That needed, like, more bombs, like, boom, like he's dropping a bomb. Like, be brave. Like, dead on our feet. Like, I cannot wait to tell my son. Dropped him off at camp this morning, and he was telling me the last 2 minutes, like, Daddy, I don't want to go, after telling me the previous 2 hours that he was ready to go. I wish I would have heard that rant before I dropped him off, because I would have been quoting, be brave, Huey, be brave. Like, that... I felt the energy, I felt the emotion, and I felt the heartbreak in his voice.
1: Oh, this is a very similar speech that I'm going to give, I think, on my local show here in Milwaukee before the Packers play the Bears. Right? Matt LaFleur, you got to be brave. Be brave, Matt LaFleur.
6: I want to hear more of that show. I mean, that was only a minute 23 I just saw online. I want an hour of Jamie O'Hara. I want more of that show. I feel it.
1: We've all been there as sports fans. We've all felt the same way Jamie has.
6: There's been quite a few cagey affairs from the Cowboys and Mets, that's for sure.
2: Oh, man. Don't get me started on the Cowboys. Play the next one, please.
6: Let's go from one phenomenal team to the Browns, because Jared Verse was on Good Morning Football, and he was answering what he's seen so far from Browns quarterbacks.
10: Yeah, I mean, the main thing I've seen is they just work. You know, Deshaun's had his own problems throughout the league, but he's still a great quarterback. You see him dominate. He's got that vet presence of someone that's done this for a good little bit. Then you got Shador, who, you know, that dude's confidence is unparalleled. The way he goes out there, the way he throws that, you know, at the moment, you might be like, what? And then he dots him. He connects him. You can't even say too much about it. These are two great quarterbacks. I'm honestly excited to see how it goes further in the preseason. But so far, I've just seen two elite quarterbacks battling it out.
6: I mean, sounds like the Browns are ready to go. They got two great quarterbacks, elite quarterbacks, ready to go. Are we signing them up for the Super Bowl or what? Get your bets in now.
2: Super Bowl on what? On Madden?
6: What do you mean? Two elite quarterbacks battling it out. You heard Jared.
2: Look, Jared Verse, phenomenal football player. I think he's going to be great for the Cleveland Browns. Obviously, nobody is Myles Garrett, but if you got to trade Myles Garrett, you want a guy like Jared Verse in return. I think we can all agree on that. But there must be something about that Cleveland Browns locker room that really instills a lot of confidence in the teammates and their quarterbacks. All I could think about, you remember when Deshaun Watson went down with that injury a couple of seasons ago, and Jameis Winston just had that incredible locker room speech defending him. Now, look, we can get into the particulars.
1: Well, I mean, I think that's a Jameis thing. I don't know if that's a Browns thing. That's just Jameis.
2: Apparently, like, he just had two elite quarterbacks.
1: Well, look, sometimes, Justin, in order to be a good teammate, you got to lie.
2: No,
1: I get
2: that.
1: Be a good teammate, sometimes you got to lie. And I think that's what, and Verse, he just probably oversold it, right? He just kind of you're trying to defend your guy, and every once in a while you kind of get lost, and then you end it by saying something you deeply regret. Because there is no way. I have not watched any clips or anything out of Cleveland Browns camp, but there is 0% chance he is watching two elite quarterbacks battle it out.
2: This may be the apex of Cleveland Browns confidence this season. Mid-July.
1: Typically when it happens.
2: Yeah, no, I get it. We knew he wasn't talking about Dylan Gabriel.
1: No.
2: So,
1: yeah. Maybe it's a third. They might have four. Maybe they have five elite quarterbacks. Who knows? They should have pressed him. The team at Good Morning Football should have pressed him on the other guys on the roster. Maybe there's five elite quarterbacks in Cleveland. We'll never know now.
2: They did have five last year.
1: We've got 55 days until the NFL season kicks off. Which teams cannot afford a slow start? Justin is going to give you his top five list coming up next as part of the NFL Rank'em series right here on ESPN Radio and the ESPN app.
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26: Look at that defense. It's like the damn Avengers have been assembled.
0: I mean, you go get Trent McDuffie, one of the best cover corners in all of football. You line up Myles Garrett next to Aaron Donald. You got Thor and the Hulk right there. Braden Fisk is a space eater, as is Byron Young. And Puna Ford's still getting it done out of Texas. Omar Spates, Nate Landman with his 130-plus tackles and his combined 6 forced fumbles and fumble recoveries and picks. Are you kidding me? If Donald comes back, that is insane as far as the defense goes. Do you have the entire left side of offensive lines in the NFC West right now? If and I believe when it becomes official, they're going to be a little pee-pee coming out of some guys down, right, sitting on some guys' legs. Because you can't double those dudes. How do you do it? You can't.
25: No.
0: It's impossible.
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0: 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Top five teams that can't afford a slow start.
7: I'm Gabe Nigel along with Justin Tinsley. It's going on every single day on every single show here on ESPN Radio, our top five series. And Justin, you've got the honor of the top five teams that can't afford a slow start.
0: Number five.
8: Let's jump right into it. The Dallas Cowboys. There's always pressure here, Gabe, but here's the thing. For once, the bulk of the pressure isn't on Dak Prescott in that offense. There's always a lot of pressure on Dak Prescott in that offense, but they totally overhauled that defense. If you watch the Cowboys last year, they would score 35 points a game and give up 39. They totally overhauled it. I think Christian Parker, the new defensive coordinator that came over from the Philadelphia Eagles of all teams, he's going to have a ton of eyes on him. But Dallas needs a hot start. But they really need an impressive start from that defense. But here's the thing. I've got Caleb Downs as the defensive rookie of the year. So they got to start hot. But that defense has to be even hotter.
7: Yeah, I agree with this one, certainly. But I think it's more on the defense than the offense. The offense is going to be fine. Right. As long as Dak stays upright, stays healthy. To me, them getting off to a slow start would be 100% on the defense.
0: Number four.
8: Let's go next. All right, number four, I got the Baltimore Ravens. Now, Gabe, I don't play in the NFL, but there's no way in hell you can convince me there are 68 better players than Lamar Jackson. So I'll say that.
7: Doesn't make sense.
8: But Lamar Jackson cannot, and I repeat, he cannot finish 25th in the league in passing yards per game again. That just can't happen. But look, here, they signed Trey Hendrickson to the big contract in the offseason after the whole Max Crosby fiasco, and they're going to need a ton out of him. But John Simpson was a huge pickup on the offensive line, and that offensive line is going to have one of the most important jobs in all of sports, and that's protecting Lamar Jackson. And in that division right now, to me, it's a two-team race, so Baltimore needs to start hot just to give that fan base the confidence that they need going into the season, into the second half of the season.
7: I would add here, Justin, that they changed their head coach. And move on from somebody like John Harbaugh and get off to a slow start, yep. Whispers and become people shouting very, very quickly.
0: Number three.
8: I'm going with the Chicago Bears. I almost went with Green Bay here, but I stuck with Chicago for this reason. For once, the

0: Bears are the hunted and not the hunters. And this is a really good division top to bottom, I feel like, in a lot of ways. But how often do we see in sports when a team has a ton of success in one year that they hadn't had in a long time get weighed down by expectations going into the next season? I believe Caleb Williams is the real deal here. He has the talent to be the best quarterback in franchise history, if he isn't already, talent-wise. Now, look, I know that's not saying a lot, given the Bears' history at quarterback, but he's really good. I still believe in Ben Johnson, but there's a ton of pressure on the Chicago Bears to show that last year was not a fluke and it wasn't just a blip on the radar.
1: We spend a lot of time talking about Caleb, and that makes sense. I understand why, and he has to continue his growth. But a big thing for the Bears this year is their defense. Their defense was not very good last year outside of the takeaways that they generated, and that is the most volatile stat in the NFL, the number of takeaways you have as a defense. So they've got to come up with better solutions defensively if they want to continue to grow as a team.
2: Number two.
0: I'm going with the Buffalo Bills. You sign C.J. Gardner-Johnson. You sign Bradley Chubb. You get D.J. Moore. You got a new stadium. Look, I know Boomer has said for years, and it's one of the most famous phrases in sports media history, no one circles the wagon like the Buffalo Bills. Well, I'll provide an updated remix on it. No team has been haunted by the phrase championship window like the Buffalo Bills. So they're my number two.
1: And similar to the Ravens, fire a head coach. When you have success, you have to have success quickly to prove that that was the right decision.
2: Number one.
0: This one's pretty self-explanatory for me. It's the Cincinnati Bengals. They haven't won more than 10 games in the season in the last 3 years. This is really about that defense, right? They signed Dexter Lawrence. I love the Jonathan Allen signing. You still have Burrow and Chase in their primes. They have to start hot more than any other team in the league.
1: Yeah, and I mean, how many times do the Bengals get off to a slow start? It happens every single year where they're 0-2, 1-2, and they have to dig themselves out of a hole in what's been a pretty good division historically. Yep. So, yes, it makes complete sense that the Bengals are number one on this list today. Who's the best wide receiver in the NFL? Jeremy Fowler's top 10. That list is out. We dive into that coming up next here on ESPN Radio and the ESPN app.
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4: Chip underway today, and round one just about complete. American Jackson Super has the lead at -6. Bryson DeChambeau finishes at -3. Scottie Scheffler is in at -2. Spurs got their third straight win. They beat the Utah Jazz last night to improve to 3-1. 3-1, I should say, in the Las Vegas Summer League. They await their next opponent. 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
4: You know, I feel like starting today with a little hope.
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4: 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It's not Wednesday, though.
6: It's not Wednesday.
4: Joe, what do you mean by that?
6: What do you mean by that, Joe?
4: We got to go interact with some camels today out at Retama Park. This is The Blitz on 94.1 San Antonio Sports Star. I'm Joe Reinagle, the camel rider. He's Jason Minix.
6: The ostrich. No, me and those birds. Well, we had quite a day over at Retama Park because now you guys can go by and do what we did today. Go see the camels and the ostriches and zebras, which are really cool. Tomorrow is the big races, Friday and Saturday night. Now, I'm racing tomorrow. I volunteered myself for something I don't know what I was getting into. And they were explaining it today how it goes. I didn't realize I was racing. They were like, hey, do you want to come ride camel? Sure, I'll do that. I got to explain. I'm racing. I'm riding a camel in a race tomorrow after race 7 at Retama Park.
4: Apparently, I'm too fat to ride camels.
6: You don't hit the weight limit.
4: We wouldn't get
6: cheeseburgers afterwards. I'm pushing the weight limit. I really want to do this. If they weigh us right beforehand, I know I'm going to have a big old lunch tomorrow, hoping for a healthy scratch. I kid. I mean, it is kind of one of those, I want to say weird things, but when they ask, yeah, I can do that.
4: Of course.
6: And then you get over there like, all right, here's what's going to happen is, after whatever, they'll come get you and you're ready, and then they'll put the camels in the starting gate, and then you get on the camel and you go and you're racing. I'm like, what do you mean I'm racing? I thought I was just going to ride a camel. It's like, well, they do run. I'm like, well, what do you do? They're like, yeah.
4: Hang on.
6: Yeah, she literally said, just hang on and don't fall off. All right.
4: Look. Now, just do it, and don't embarrass us, all right? Because seriously, you're racing against people that you should beat.
6: What do you mean? I have no control over that.
4: You should beat these people. Come on. I heard somebody from the Chamber of Commerce.
6: Sure.
4: I mean, come on. You've got to sack up there, Minix.
6: I just hope I can. I hope there's a ladder. Those things are massive, all right? I mean, right? So, but like there's a. Not a saddle, because they're camels, but she's like, it's a bar, like you'd have at a roller coaster. Like, well, you're strapped in. I'm like, no, don't fall off. Just hang on.
4: You just got to hang on. And she said you've got to lean forward.
6: Lean forward.
4: You don't lean back.
6: No.
4: And they only have one hump.
6: Yeah, they only have one hump.
4: One hump. That's it.
6: Reinagle was all disappointed. Like, wait. Well, no two humps here?
4: There were no two hump camels there.
6: Come on.
4: They were all one humpers.
6: Why do two humps always evade you?
4: Well, it's a good question. I don't know the answer to that, but it is true. I tell you what, it was kind of cool being out there. I don't think the camels appreciated me saying hump day.
6: Well, they've
4: about
6: heard that
4: a million
6: joke before.
4: Times.
6: They've heard that joke before.
4: But they've never heard me say it. And so I was kind of surprised. And there was this one camel that he just kind of like, dude, just go away. And he kind of got pissed off.
6: Now, look. These are celebrity camels. And, later tonight, when you can go by and take your photos, they're going to be on because they're getting paid.

0: paid at that point. But today, you know, they weren't on the clock. But now, again, I've never been up close to camels like that before, right? So, but you know, they spit. So we kept kind of, like, every time they would do something with their mouth, I mean, like, is that one about to hawk a loogie?
1: Yeah, that would have been great video,
0: no,
1: Minix.
0: That
1: you should have taken one for the team.
0: I mean, there is video that you guys can see on the San Antonio Sports Star socials on Instagram at SA Sports Star, on the San Antonio Sports Star Facebook. The camels were one thing. The ostriches...
1: Oh, dude.
0: Now, I've been up close to ostriches before, but not like this, right? The, you know, like when you go through the drive-through feed park, right? when you go through the drive-through, you know, over there like at Natural Bridge Caverns, you're in your car, and you know they can stick their necks all the way in your car. But have you ever seen the legs on an ostrich? Before today? That's some prehistoric-looking stuff.
1: The necks are like snakes, and they kind of they go at you like a snake.
0: They do,
1: and it, so it was freaking me out a little bit. I won't lie to you. They're just goofy looking prehistoric things.
0: Well, and knowing that they'll peck at you like so, I'm up there now. What does surprise me, and this is true because you know we never exaggerate on this show. There was one that actually looks like James Pledger's last date. And he was afraid to get close to that one. And but I was until it did it, you know, like that snake strike. And you're right, like that horrific video the other day of all those snakes that were in the water,
1: dude.
0: And you see them just bobbing in that.
1: Yeah.
0: That's what those ostrich necks look like.
1: And dude, those necks can, I mean, they're just all over the place. It's they're really weird looking creatures, to say the least. Then the zebras were like just ready to get the hell out of there.
0: Now,
1: one of them was freaking out. He was back and forth. And
0: I'm just, you know, these, the camels, the zebra, and the ostriches, they all travel the world together for events like what you have this weekend at Retama Park. I'm just curious, because that one zebra and that one camel look like they wanted to get together. Now, I don't know if they actually can, you know, just nature. But could you imagine if a camel bred with a zebra? You see what I mean?
1: Well,
0: you've seen a labradoodle. What would a camel and a zebra be?
1: Well, the camel could get at the zebra. I'm not sure it could be the other way around. So the zebra would have to be okay with being the takee.
0: I mean... You know, if there's a will, there's a way.
1: I suppose.
0: If they're, I mean, you've seen really tall women with little guys. I mean, our friend Brad Williams, he has a full size wife. I mean, you know, if there's a will, there's a way.
1: Yeah, but dude, he wait a second. Now he can climb up on top. I'm not sure the zebra can do the same unless the camel gets down on its knees.
0: I don't know what kind of freaky stuff has happened in that circus tent at night, but it did feel like there was a camel that kept looking over at the zebra, and that zebra just was very interested in what was going on the camel side.
1: What happens on the road stays on the road.
0: I mean, I get
1: that.
0: You
1: know, that's what happens.
0: Unless, of course, you end up with the zebra camel.
1: That would be wild. I don't know. Did you check the sexes of the camel and the zebra? Maybe they're into something else.
0: I can't say that I did. And so clearly nothing was so obvious. You were like, holy cow, that camel sounded like a horse. There was nothing like that. I have no idea.
1: Well, it was interesting out there. And tomorrow night's going to be interesting. If you don't have anything to do tomorrow night, even if you do cancel your plans, go out to Retama Park and watch Minix ride a camel.
0: Mm-hmm.
1: The video is going to be incredible.
0: Let's hope not.
2: Well, next year he may be riding a Zamel.
1: Yeah, well, this is true. I didn't realize what you would call that, but
0: I didn't either.
1: Tomorrow it's a camel straight up, and dude, that's funny as hell. I wish I could be there.
0: There's no sanctioned wagering. But I'm confident I'm going to win this thing. You know, because I was asking, like, what do we do? Should I drink a lot before we go, or should I not? And then one of the ladies is like, well, we'll have two shots of tequila ready for you before you get out there.
1: And, dude,
0: I'm like, all right.
1: You're like the last, almost next to the last race.
0: Yeah.
1: So you got a lot of time to think about this.
0: I'm the headliner here. Yeah, well, that's it. I didn't realize I was actually racing or what all went into this. Got to admit, I'm a little bit nervous about what the hell did I sign up for.
1: Just stay on the damn camel. Well, doesn't matter what you finish, just stay on the camel. I mean, or don't. Better yet, fall off the damn thing.
0: Yeah, I mean, you son of a... Yeah. I mean, my goal is... look, I want to win. If I'm doing something, I want to win. But I have no control over how fast the camel runs.
1: Apparently, they run pretty fast.
0: Apparently, they do. But
1: they
0: kind of do their own thing. Because I was like, do I get one of those little... I mean, how do you get it to go faster? What do you... just hang on.
1: That's it.
0: You just lean forward and don't fall off are the only instructions. So I don't know that... I don't have any sort of gas pedal, any way to speed up the camel. I can steer the camel. If I lean too far to the right with that bar, it might follow. So, you know, stay straight. But I have no idea.
1: Well, you should go out there and with your cowboy hat and your chaps and maybe, you know, put some spurs on and go do the whole thing. I mean,
0: I'm going to wear shorts and a golf shirt like I would any other day.
1: I'm just saying. I think a cowboy hat's appropriate.
0: A cowboy.
1: Sure.
0: I have to wear a helmet. Okay, so
1: helmet.
0: Yeah, insurance.
1: Oh, my gosh.
0: I can't wait to see the waivers I've got to sign. It's probably going to be 800 pages long.
1: Probably.
0: You know, read the fine print like your Spurs season tickets. Nah, I'm good. Let's sign.
1: It's going to be funny. If you don't have anything to do, Retama Park tomorrow night is where you need to be.
0: Uh-huh.
1: It's going to be a lot of fun. Yeah. They tell us that this camel race and the ostriches, you got to be like 100 pounds.
0: Yeah.
1: So it's the jockeys that ride the ostriches. I don't know who the hell rides the zebras.
0: They didn't ask.
1: Said.
0: Now, one thing, and this should be a poll question. There is a availability on Saturday for somebody to ride the camels in a race.
1: Uh-huh.
0: And James Pledger, who's got all these big old balls to talk stuff until it was like, Pledge, do you want to do it Saturday? Let me check my schedule. I don't know if I can. Should James Pledger race the camels on Saturday night?
1: Well, I think he's going to wait and see how you do on Friday night. I mean, if you bust your butt and, you know, well, he may think twice about it. If you can do it, hell, anybody can do it.
0: Well, that's what I'm saying. But I mean, I at least have the stones to say yes. I mean, he could have said yes and then chickened out on Saturday morning. Oh, sorry, man, I got the sniffles. I won't be able to make it.
1: You know, the folks at Retama Park were waiting for a yes from him.
0: They were.
1: They were sitting there. It got quiet and nobody said anything. They were waiting for a yes.
0: Now, I don't want to speak out of turn for Retama Park, but if this is something that you think you might want to do, we might be able to hook something up.
1: Wow.
0: If James Pledger is too much of a wussy to go do it.
1: Who wants to ride a camel?
0: Uh-huh. Not James Pledger.
3: Quit being a wussy!
0: He's exactly what he's doing. Should Pledge race the camels on Saturday? Simple yes or no. That is our poll question on YouTube, which you can access through sasportstar.com, or if you're on YouTube, search out San Antonio Sports Star.
1: Yeah, we need you to vote in that, and we'll force James Pledger. Look, if the vote
0: peer
1: is
0: pressure
1: if
0: will
1: the
0: be
1: vote
0: there.
1: Is
0: it's 100% to none right
1: unanimous,
0: now.
1: If it's unanimous, if it stays that way, then Pledge will have no choice. He'll have to do it.
0: And Reinagle can easily say he would, but he's too fat.
1: Well, I am too fat, and you know, it's not fat. It's all the muscle. It's no fat.
0: Please.
1: Are you kidding me?
0: Please.
1: Dude, I am. You had to be 180 pounds.
0: Uh-huh.
1: I'm about 35 over that.
0: Uh-huh.
2: Like a fighter, you could cut the weight in time.
1: Oh, sure. 35 pounds?
2: Yeah.
1: Yeah, sure.
2: They do it all the time.
1: Well, I'm not doing it, because that means I'd have to stop eating, drinking, everything else, and we're rolling
0: kidding?
1: Into a weekend. Are you kidding me?
0: I'm going to go find the biggest dinner I can tomorrow. I'm going to have a big breakfast and a big lunch. I don't know if they weigh you right before.
1: No.
0: You know, I really want to do this, but no, I won't be a healthy. I'm looking forward to it. It should be, you know, how many people can say they've raced a camel?
1: Well, exactly. Exactly right. So, it'll be fun. I wish I could do it. Honestly, do.
0: Mm-hmm.
1: I do. I wish I could do it.
0: You were afraid of that camel. Every time that camel moved, you jumped.
1: Well, it's because they spit. I don't want to be spit on by a camel.
0: So you figure if you're riding it, it won't be able to hawk the loogie to you?
1: I don't think so.
2: It's got a long neck.
1: Well, it does,
0: no, not so. Like an ostrich.
1: Dude, what unbelievable.
0: Hey, today was an interesting day. I can say that.
1: Yeah, no doubt. It's going to be a fun weekend out at Retama Park. So if you get a chance and you want to and you should, get out there to Retama Park and have some fun with the camels, the ostriches, and the zebras. All of that stuff.
0: Nothing less than Secretariat. I got you, Jacob. I'm going to win this thing.
1: I hope so,
0: get
1: dude.
0: The photos in the winner's circle. Just, I can dream of it now. It's, you know, like winning the Kentucky Derby.
1: Don't embarrass us, all right? Just don't embarrass us. All right? That's all I'm asking. I mean, you know, because we're
0: come on, Dad. Give me the pep talk.
1: We're a team here.
0: Put me in, Coach.
1: We're a team here. Uh-huh. And if you embarrass, you know, yourself, that reflects on Pledge and I. And, you know, we don't want that kind of embarrassment.
0: Well, I mean, look, I embarrass myself daily. But,
1: well, yes,
0: you know,
1: I know. I get that. Yes. Yes.
0: I'm with you.
1: All right.
0: Mm-hmm.
1: You know what's happening in Jerry World? Going to piss off all the Dallas Cowboys.
0: Here we go.
1: Every single one of them, and it's happening right now as we speak. 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
0: You know, if you have plans this weekend, which I'm sure you do, they don't include going to jail, but it will happen to some of you because people get arrested every day for all kinds of reasons. 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
15: All right, step up. 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
1: Dude, just sometimes these guys amaze me. We've got the Open Championship on. It's got to be just about over, but it is live. Rory McIlroy just hit a shot from his knees out of a sand trap to within about, I don't know, 8 feet, 2 feet, whatever it was a hell of a shot.
0: I mean, there's a big difference between 8 feet and 2 feet.
1: Well, I mean, I don't have a tape measure. I'm just kind of going by. It was a hell of a shot.
0: And part of it is those bunkers are just stupid. But yeah. It was, and then he hit it like a 400-yard drive right on the green earlier.
1: He did, 415-yard drive onto the green. That's the golf course. You get it going downwind. There's not much grass in the fairway. It can roll for days. It's what happens.
0: I know you're a golf guy. I like to go play golf. I watch the majors. That course looks ugly. Right, compared to what we see in the United States. The idea of going over to Europe to play golf. Now, the legendary places, if I had the opportunity, I certainly would. But, there is nothing pretty about that golf course. And most golf courses, they're beautiful, right? Do you find, that as a golf guy, do you look at that course and go, man, I want to go play there?
1: No. And I've never really had a desire to go to overseas to Europe or wherever the hell they're playing. Because usually it's cold, although these guys look like they're okay. They're all in short sleeves and stuff. But typically,
0: it's not like Carnoustie, which is right on the ocean with 18 different directions of wind.
1: Yeah, but isn't it wintertime there? I don't know.
0: No, it's not. It's not. They're not in another hemisphere.
1: I don't want to travel halfway across the world to play in 50-degree weather. And so you never know. Now, maybe most.

0: just canceled tonight's live racing at Retama. Now, you can still go by and see the camels and the ostriches and the zebras for free. Get your photos with them. It's amazing the number of people that want to take their baby and get a picture of their baby next to an ostrich. But you can still do that tonight, just no live racing. Of course, the bar is open and everything else. Live racing still on for tomorrow, but with all the rain and my goodness, the craziness of the weather that we have had the last couple of days has just been incredible. So no live racing tonight at Retama. Right now, everything is still scheduled for tomorrow.
1: Well, hopefully this rain's going to end. I mean, I hope it does. I don't know what the forecast is, but we've had a lot of it. Hey, speaking of Retama Park, I'm driving down, I guess it's Evans Road. It's right on the side of Retama Park, getting from one street to I-35. And it must have been unbelievable over there. Trees were knocked down. The water must have been really high. And it's just all over the place here. The Guadalupe River is risen about 32 feet, I'm told. So it's just an incredible amount of rain that we've had. So just be safe wherever you are and wherever you're traveling. And those poor folks, I had a friend of mine, hadn't been able to get out of his house all week.
0: Mm-hmm.
1: It lives in Fair Oaks. And,
0: yeah.
1: Hadn't been able to get anywhere.
0: Well, just all of it. And a buddy of mine's got a place in Seguin right on the river, and he's like, yeah, that deck is gone. You know, and it's just like, man, 2 years in a row, you get 100-year flood. So just be safe out there, especially driving up 281.
1: Yeah.
0: Just be careful out there. No surprise that, now that the World Cup is wrapping up, that the stadiums that are no longer hosting any games are returning to form. I liked how Gillette shaved the the cover of Gillette Stadium. Jerry Jones put out a video yesterday, or the Cowboys did, of Jerry saying football is back, and they, took the cover off of what was AT&T Stadium. And today they're taking out the grass.
1: That quick, they're taking it out. But Jerry said that all along, they were going to do it. Now, I know players are hoping that, would like to see grass stay where there is no grass typically, but they had to put it in for the World Cup. But it's funny because there are crews out there right now taking the grass. And you asked a question earlier before the show, like, where's the grass go?
0: Yeah.
1: I have no idea.
0: I mean, it'd be great in my backyard. But I do wonder if they take that grass and donate it to some local, like, Little League soccer fields or something. I mean, hopefully they do something with it. Although, without the maintenance, it won't stay looking the way it does. But it is a lot of players want the grass field. And it's interesting because, like, we had Jeremy Urban in studio yesterday, the head football coach over at Trinity University. And Jeremy played in the NFL for many, many years, including his time with the Dallas Cowboys. And, we were talking about the grass fields and the players that want it. And the stadiums could do it, but it's all the other events at the stadium that prevent them or keep them from wanting to go grass field, because the grass would just get destroyed if you're, the concerts and everything else. And I remember when Houston used to have grass on pallets and bring it in, and, and that was never the greatest idea. But you would think technology at some point would get there. But I don't know, up there at UT, it's not like they have a bunch of concerts and stuff on that football field. Unlike, say, a Jerry World or an NRG Stadium. Mac Brown on that Stampede podcast was talking about when he decided no more natural grass and why.
2: I'm the reason we went to turf. And the reason is that a man named Lewis Pierce, who I love, that helped start the Houston Rodeo, was a cutting horse world champion in the world. And he was a dear friend of mine. And he said, each year, water is going to get so expensive that you're going to be paying as much for a bottle of water as you do a can of beer. We brought in the head medical doctor for the NFL, and the turf is so good now that it's proven that there are no more injuries. In fact, in some cases, they say it's safer because when your head hits, it's softer than hitting hard grass or dirt.

0: So we were safe medically. And then I thought we would have more depth than the opponents. So when they would come in and it's really, really hot, it would be a great advantage for us. What, we beat Stanford 100-7 one day and they barely made it through. It's so hot. And they died coming from the Bay Area. And then the other thing is you have to paint the field every time you have a recruiting weekend or a recruit come in or somebody come in unexpectedly to make it look good. With the turf field, you didn't have to do that. So I understand everybody grew up with grass. Understand everybody loves the grass. I love the turf because we also were going to have a faster team than most teams we played, and rain was not going to be a factor in our games. Speed was not going to be a factor in our games because we had a chance to be faster than the other team because of the consistency of the turf.
1: Wow. Well, there you go. Mac Brown, a big fan. Having said all of that, he's right about the studies that say that turf is in a lot of cases safer than grass. Why is it then that most of these NFL players don't like playing on turf? They want to play on grass.
2: Is it a comfort confident level?
1: I'm not sure.
2: Yeah, you know, grass does give a little bit, and when you see like the soccer fields and their lack of injuries. But the technology in the artificial surfaces today, you can't call it AstroTurf anymore because it's not. You know, it's not like the crap that used to be on the field in Philadelphia or, you know, even here locally, like Blossom Athletic Center back in the day. I mean that turf was brutal, right? But I thought it was interesting, and I appreciate the honesty from Mac Brown. Dude, it's just always pretty. We don't have to go paint it. We got stuff going on. It just always looks
1: water's
2: perfect.
1: Expensive.
2: Water's expensive. Boy, if I got to spend more on a bottle of water than a can of beer, but I mean.
1: A little exaggeration there, Mac.
2: But again, though, at least the reasons feel more football-centric than, well, we can't put that down even though it's better for our players because we got to have concerts, right? I mean, the football part of it, yeah, it looks nice always. You don't always have all that, but speed, it's an advantage. Now, I don't know if it's still the same advantage since most places have the artificial surface. Everybody's used to playing on it. But you go back in the day, think about when you were playing high school sports or, you know, in the 80s or the 90s and, you know, when you got to go play on a turf field, you got different shoes and, you know, you felt faster. I mean, you know, when Mac Brown made those decisions, that seems very accurate, but those reasons still hold water.
1: I'm not sure what some of these players, and I think they think it's safer for them, and I'm not sure that it is. I mean, you can look it up. It's very easy to look it up, and you talk about the injuries on turf versus the injuries on grass. There's really not a lot of difference. And so I'm not sure. It could be a comfort level. It could be that they're just convinced it's safer than turf. And who knows? But most NFL players want grass. Look, I don't blame a guy like Jerry Jones or anybody else that has a stadium that is a multi-use stadium. Yes, the Dallas Cowboys are the main tenant in there, and you want them to be as safe as possible. But if you're making money, and you need concerts, you need boxing events, you need whatever in there that you're going to have people down on the field, and you've got to have turf. It's just that simple. And to be relevant, to make money, for the business to thrive, that's what you have to do. There's no way they could make Cowboy Stadium or AT&T Stadium just football only. That's all we're going to do.
2: No.
1: It's impossible. Mm-hmm. They couldn't do it.
2: Nope.
1: So that's kind of where we're at. And I don't think that's going to change anytime soon.
2: Although I do hope Jerry leaves the tent on the windows that FIFA put
1: in. That's not going to happen either.
2: Look.
1: Lose the ambiance.
2: Can we compromise, Jerry? All right. Don't put up curtains. But can you leave that good tent?
1: It's not going to happen. You heard Schottenheimer say that. It's ambiance. You lose the feeling of being outside.
2: Mm-hmm.
1: Come on, man. Mm-hmm. Jerry's not going to do anything like mm-hmm. that. You know better than that. Let's talk a little bit of Spurs basketball because they have a major issue that they've got to deal with. And that is, well, television. Local TV. And they've got a problem. FanDuel's going away. And they've got to figure out a way to make it work. Some other professional sports teams have already started figuring that out. I'm sure the Spurs are working on it. But let's talk about it. We'll do that when we continue here on the Blitz on 94.1 San Antonio Sports Star. Hey, look, with all this rain, I hope it doesn't happen to you. I hope everything is fine with your roof. But if you see that there is a leak, if you see that something just doesn't look right with the wind and the rain and everything else that we've had, don't just leave it there to fester, if you will. 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

0: Hope you're staying dry out there. Bled just came back into the studio and said, well, it's raining again here at the Radio Ranch off Eisenhower Road. I hope you're staying dry wherever you are, wherever you happen to be. Appreciate you tuning in, listening to us, however you're doing that. And hope you're having a good Thursday afternoon. This is the Blitz 94.1 San Antonio Sports Star. I'm Joe Reinagle. He's Jason Minix. I'm just ready for this rain to go away, dude. Honestly.
1: Well, I think we all are.
0: Man, I need a little sunshine. I was talking to my brother this morning. He was kind of like, man, everybody's just kind of like, do we live in Seattle now, for goodness sake?
1: You know, it's... I like 86 in the middle of July, right? Which is what my phone says it is right now.
0: Yeah.
1: Right?
0: There's a trade-off.
1: I could do without the rain.
0: Yes.
1: But we typically get heavy rains in the middle of summer. This isn't that unusual.
0: Well, it's not typical. No, it's not. And last year we did.
1: Mm-hmm.
0: Obviously, it was a bad. But typically, usually that spigot goes off in May, and we don't see another shower again until October. Am I going to have to call my meteorology friends?
1: Mm-hmm.
0: Yeah, just to prove it to you?
1: Mm-hmm.
0: All right, I will.
1: I mean, we have droughts. I mean, we're still in a drought.
0: I'm sure we're still in a drought. I would imagine so.
1: Mm-hmm.
0: And we always will be. I don't think in our lifetime we'll get out of that.
1: True. It is July 16th. The last thing I'm thinking about, in certain ways, is the Spurs regular season. We got the summer league going on right now. We got all this debate this week about Spurs season ticket holders, and the Spurs announced their preseason schedule about 5 minutes ago. October 8th against the Atlanta Hawks, which would be cool. It's one time that I'm actually, all right, that's a preseason game I'm interested in, because Kingston Flemings gets to play his first NBA game. All right, I don't know if that's true or not, because I don't know if that's the Hawks preseason opener. But he'll be in town, which would be kind of cool.
0: Mm-hmm. That'll be cool, sure. It's still preseason basketball.
1: Sure.
0: Yeah.
1: It's October 8th. Middle of football season, by the way.
0: Well, yeah, that is smack dab in the middle of football.
1: Right around the corner.
0: You see what Adam Silver's doing? We'll show those football guys. We're going to put some preseason basketball on against them.
1: Yeah. Yeah.
0: Unbelievable.
1: Yeah.
0: Unbelievable. Mm-hmm. Anyway, yeah, that came out. The question's going to be, will any of those be on TV locally?
1: Well, I mean, the answer to that is yes, but where? Because you got to believe the Spurs will work a deal with somebody. Now, today, the Atlanta Hawks, speaking of, announced they have reached an over-the-air deal with Gray Media for their local broadcast in Atlanta. Now, I don't know what Gray Media is, but Channel 46 in Atlanta, WANF, which kind of sounds like it could like be like a CW station. You know, the problem, and Joe Reinagle, 25 years at Ken's TV, you can speak to this better than most, but CBS, NBC, ABC, they can only break away from the network programming so many hours, a place like Ken's, which already has a couple of Spurs games, they can't pick up 82 games.
0: No, typically it's 10 to 12, and that's about all they can do. And a lot of those, if you will notice, Ken's will do this, and they do it on purpose. They'll pick up West Coast games.
1: Mm-hmm.
0: Because, well, I mean, if a game starts at 9:30, obviously, you're only wasting an hour or so, or spending an hour of your CBS contract allotment.
1: Yep.
0: So they'll do that a lot. And when you watch a game on Ken's TV, typically, or several of them will be on the West Coast that start at 9 or 9:30.
1: Or a Saturday, maybe?
0: Or Saturday. But either way, it doesn't matter, because you're still pulling away from CBS. You've got so many hours you can pull away from the contract with CBS. And I know, I'm sure it's the same way with ABC and NBC as well, but I know with CBS you've got a certain number of hours that you can do. And back in the glory days of the Spurs game, I mean, we had to take that into consideration, and they'd have to actually buy some more because Ken's used to get first round playoff games. So It's interesting how they try to do that, but obviously that's not the answer. So Kins can't pick up, you know, 60 games of the Spurs regular season. They can't do it. Neither can some of the other big networks. Now, I don't know how the CW works. I don't know if they would be able to pick up a lot more games or be the solution. But the Spurs have got to work out something for sure.
1: Now, the Atlanta Hawks are now the fourth NBA team that used to be with FanDuel Sports Network or their parent company, Main Street Sports Group, to sign a deal that moves their local broadcast to local over-the-air affiliates in the market. Detroit, Miami, and Milwaukee have announced similar deals, right? Nine other teams, including the Spurs, have yet to announce their broadcast plans. Now, according to this report, and this is the interesting part that you got to figure, you know, it is big business, right? But local over the air is free. That's what you're looking for as a fan, right? That
0: sure.
1: Don't want to deal with the streaming services or some sort of network like what they were on with FanDuel. According to this report, the Hawks were earning about $30 million per season with FanDuel. This deal with Gray Media, they're likely going to get $8 to $10 million. Shrinking rights fees have become a universal reality for teams shifting from traditional regional sports networks to over-the-air broadcasters. Of course, with this, though, they can increase their reach, which could help boost other revenues like the advertising. So, you know, there's a trade-off there. If they're local over the air, they own more inventory, they're going to be able to reach more people, which could charge more. But to go from about 30 to about 10, that is a haircut. But I don't know way above most of our pay grades when it comes to trying to figure this stuff out. But the Texas Rangers announced during the All-Star break that they are going away from Victory Plus. You remember all that hoopla, like that when you know they were going to go to Victory Plus, a new streaming service, and I think the Dallas Stars are on there and some others. It's the middle of the season, and nope. After the All-Star break, you can find Texas Rangers games on streaming on something called BZZR. Which is
0: Buzzr,
1: a brand new streaming platform in which one of the team's minority owners is a partner. Now, that's interesting, although the reason they say that they are leaving Victory Plus is because they're worried about cash flow. But then when you hear, all right, well, wait, one of their minority owners owns this Buzzr thing? But people are pissed because they've already paid Victory Plus for the full season, and the Rangers are saying, well, that's between them. Now, you know, you'll get some sort of break with Buzzr, and they're supposed to refund you. You'll get an email. But there is some concern with some of these streaming platforms that if that's all they really carry.
0: Well, it's interesting how television is changing everywhere.
1: Uh-huh.
0: And we're going to go to these, because I think Buzzr, yeah, and you may have said this, Minix, that they're not an over-the-air television
1: service. No, it's an app. It's an app.
0: So a lot of it's going to that. Spurs could do that, too. I'm not sure what it would be. Whatever they do, I hope it's a hell of a lot better than that FanDuel crap, because that was bad on their app. But I don't know. I'm kind of busting my brain here trying to figure out how they could do this. But whatever they're going to do, if they go to a CW and CW is allowable to that, they're going to lose money too, because CW's not going to be able to pay them that. I don't know what Ken's TV is paying. I never knew the exact figure. I had kind of an idea for the 10 to 12 games that they pay, that they show on the air. I don't know. And keep in mind, the Spurs get part of that inventory, too.
1: Yep.
0: Ken's TV does not get all the advertising revenue. They get a good chunk of it, don't get me wrong, so it is worth it for sure. But the Spurs get some of that inventory also. So there's a lot that goes into these TV deals, and the Spurs are going to have to find a partner that is going to be able to carry what, 60, 65 games perhaps? Because they are going to have some national television games. I would assume quite a few with Wimby and that effect. But, yeah, they're going to have to find 50 to 60 games somewhere else.
1: It is going to be interesting to see what the Spurs do. And just judging from the reaction from the Texas Rangers deal, and the Rangers even tweeted out, all subscription fees were paid to Victory Plus, and the Rangers do not have access to those funds. We have requested that V Plus make refunds to subscribers as requested and appropriate. To help accommodate our viewers, the Rangers have made arrangements with Buzzr to make the remaining season available to subscribers who've already paid Victory Plus at no additional cost. But a gazillion replies are about app fatigue. And aren't we already dealing with that, not just with our teams, but with our shows? I like this show. What's that on? Oh, Lasso's on Apple. Where's Landman? It's over here. What? There's such app fatigue to begin with. And remember when we were all cutting the cord to save money?
0: Yep.
1: Nobody is saving money anymore. It almost feels like it's costing more than when you had DirecTV or... Well, I was a DirecTV guy for years or Spectrum or whatever. Now everything costs more, but it doesn't make sense to go back if all the teams you want to follow are on some app that you got to pay for anyway.
0: Yeah, that's exactly right. I don't know. You're right, though. I think it does cost us more now than it used to. I would love to know what the Spurs are thinking and what they're doing, and obviously once they reach a deal, we'll all know. But it would be nice to know what they are thinking, because unless it is one of these apps that we're talking about, a Buzzr or a whatever else is out there, I don't know what else they're going to do. And that's kind of the strange thing. Obviously, they do, and they've been working on this sure. They've got to find a guy that's going to call the games too.
1: They will find that person as well, and there will be a place to watch the games. But nothing seems to be finalized or at least announced. Of all the teams that had partnerships with FanDuel when FanDuel went away, only four have announced a solution. So I'm sure the Spurs are looking at what are their best options. And maybe for the Spurs, a subscription standalone app might be the best way for them to go. Because they've got so many international fans with a guy like Vic. So when you look at it, it's more than just the regional aspect, but I like the idea of having over-the-air television. You have said many, many times that there were people when the Spurs schedule came out, that would call Ken Stevie and ask, when are the games going to be? Because they didn't have any other cable subscription. And those games always did well on Ken's, better than on wherever they were at the time, Fox Southwest or remember Bally's or you look at all those different options, because a number of people in San Antonio didn't have cable, so they could only see the Spurs when they were free over-the-air television.
0: You'd be surprised how many people in this town still operate off an antenna.
1: Yeah.
0: They do. And whether that's out of necessity or it's just what they want to do, either way, it doesn't matter. But, yeah, I used to get calls all the time. What games is Ken's 5 showing? And I would imagine the folks over CW would do the same. I don't know what they carry now, but it typically was two or three games during the season. But again, because it's over the air and people could watch it. I don't know if the Spurs take that into consideration. If it's, I don't know whether they do or not, but I don't see any other option for them other than one of these apps, a streaming service, something to that effect, because I just can't think of, and that doesn't mean that there's not one, an over-the-air station like a Gray Media that can carry the majority of their regular season games.
1: Yeah, I'm sure they're exploring all the options, and they've got to be close, I would imagine, to making a decision if they're already announcing the preseason schedule.
0: Yeah.
1: I mean, there is a deadline.
0: Seems a little early, doesn't it?
1: I don't know.
0: For that,
1: I
0: don't remember exactly when that happened, but it seems a little early.
1: I mean, you talk about early. 45 minutes ago, the Texas Rangers released the 2027 baseball schedule.
0: Wow.
1: Yeah, so, I mean, you want to get a jump start on your travel plans for the 2027 Texas Rangers? The schedule is out.
0: The schedule is out. Wow. Okay, well, I love it how all the sports kind of gather at the same time now. It's like there's no season anymore. We're talking football all the time. Now we're talking basketball all the time, especially with the Spurs doing well, playing well into June. And now the Summer League, the Summer Spurs now with an opportunity to, I don't know, maybe win that Vegas Summer League out there as they go to the playoffs. So we'll be talking about that for a while and preseason schedules and all of that kind of stuff.
1: Yeah.
0: Crazy, crazy, crazy. Anybody got any ideas on a TV network? Let us know. Somebody said Tubi. I don't know if that would work out or not, but we got to take a break. But when we come back, we're going to do our headline blitz, and there's some stuff on here that, well, it's Florida, okay? That's all I really need to say. Florida. That should tell you everything you need to know about what's coming up next. This is the Blitz on 94.1 San Antonio Sports Star.
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0: Hi, everybody. 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
1: Well, the Open Championship is all done for round one. It is complete. American Jackson Suber has the lead at -6. Bryson DeChambeau finishes at -3. Scottie Scheffler in at -2. Houston Astros completed a trade that sends two-time World Series champion Lance McCullers Jr. along with pitcher Colton Gordon and cash to the Milwaukee Brewers for second baseman outfielder Jaden Fielder.
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1: On a Thursday, we're getting it done. Another rainy Thursday, apparently, according to Pledge. Gave us a little weather forecast earlier. Glad you're hanging out with us. Hope you're staying safe out there, whatever you're doing, however you're doing it. We appreciate you making us a part of your day here on the Blitz 94.1 San Antonio Sports Star. I'm Joe Reinagle. He is Jason Minix. And rain, go away.
6: Yeah, we've plenty of rain.
1: Can we just start saying that?
6: Rain, go.
1: I mean, they put up the rain rock again that they put up for
6: Fiesta? You
1: know, Fiesta?
6: Nyosa? Look, the forecast says it's going to end. So, you know, let Reinagle do whatever he needs to do to make the rain go away. He'll take credit for it.
1: Well, sure.
6: Saturday when it's perfect.
1: Absolutely.
6: Mm-hmm.
1: Yeah.
6: Mm-hmm.
1: Well, I think tomorrow it's going to be nice.
6: Yeah.
1: Yeah. Saturday will be great. The weekend's going to be good. So that's the main thing.
6: That's it.
1: Yeah.
6: That's it.
1: Yeah. So, you're welcome.
6: Already trying to take credit
1: for it. Of course. Come on.
6: Yes. Exactly.
1: Yes.
6: Exactly.
1: Oh, my goodness. Hey, so much going on. We've had a good day today out at Retama Park before the show today. And just visiting with some camels and ostriches and zebras. Just, you know, a normal day that ends in Y.
6: That's it. I mean, you never know what it's going to be. Now, I will say, we went over there. I thought we were going to get to ride camels. And Joe was very excited, but
1: I was.
6: But it took him a while to warm up to the camels. I mean, he walked right up to one and yelled "Hump Day," and he thought that thing was going to spit on him.
1: Well, I did, because that's what camels do,
6: uh-huh.
1: Right? They spit.
6: Uh huh.
1: But fortunately, these camels, none of them spit that I saw.
6: No.
1: Pretty happy about that.
6: We learned little things about camels today. Did you know camels have 2 eyelids?
1: I did not know that until today.
6: And one is clear, that helps keep sand out. And then the other, so like one of them, they could have been sound asleep standing there looking at us.
1: They could have been.
6: That
1: is interesting. So it's like a shield to protect them from the sand.
6: Yeah.
1: Because obviously they...
6: Exactly. And then Joe was going "Hump Day" over and over, and it just yawned at him.
1: They love that. Are you kidding me? They were going, finally.
7: Somebody that speaks our language.
6: Yeah, that's what it is.
7: Although I was surprised these camels all just had one hump.
6: Well, they knew you were coming.
7: Well, I'm wondering why. I mean, I'd like to see a camel with two humps. I don't know if I've ever seen that. Is that unusual? A camel to have two humps?
6: I can't answer that question.
7: Somebody can answer that. I mean, seriously, I would think somebody knows the answer to that.
6: Mm-hmm.
7: And maybe the Google box will know that. Is it unusual?
6: Uh-huh. Well, all I know is I'm racing camels tomorrow night. Pledge has an opportunity to race on Saturday, but he's being a little bit of a chicken about it. So we are going to pressure Pledge into racing a camel. I'm a little disappointed with some of you. Our poll question on YouTube, which you can access through sasportstar.com, should Pledge race the camels? And 86% say yes. So, Pledge, I don't know who you're bribing to vote no, but 14% say no.
7: And you know what? If you voted no, I think you need to explain yourself.
6: What the hell is wrong with you?
7: What's the matter with you? We wanted a 100-0 yes.
6: Well, Joe's lost another bet. He bet that it would be 100-0.
7: I don't think I did that. I said it would be great if it did, and then Pledge couldn't refuse.
6: Uh-huh.
7: But, you know, now the 14% of you got to screw everything up.
8: It was a beer bet.
6: Screw everything up?
7: They screwed it up.
6: Yeah, they did.
7: Damn it.
6: Son of a... Let's do the Headline Blitz.
5: This is Jason and Joe's Headline Blitz. 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Two guys, two opinions, never enough time.
7: Now, before you get started there, Minix, and this qualifies as a Headline Blitz, I would think.
6: All right.
7: Camels, it's not unusual for them to have two humps.
6: No?
7: No, not according to the AI here. They're called Bactrian camels. They have two humps shaped like the letter B. A one-hump camel is a dromedary camel, according to this. They make up 90%, though, of the world's camel population. One hump.
6: So we had 100% one-humpers out there at Retama today.
7: Which is the majority of camels. Only 10% of them are Bactrian camels.
6: So if you see a two-humped camel, that's rare.
7: Well, according to this, it's not rare.
6: Well, if there's only 10% of the camel population with two humps, that qualifies as rare.
7: I'm just saying. This says, while it might seem unusual, having two humps is completely normal for one specific type of camel.
6: Sure.
7: The two-humped species is called the Bactrian camel. They're native to the cold, harsh deserts of Central Asia.
6: Uh-huh.
7: And they got a picture of it, and that looks pretty cool with the two humps.
6: You know, knowing that I'm racing tomorrow, and what they described as the contraption that they put on the one-hump camel, I'd feel a hell of a lot safer if that were on two humps and you're kind of nestled in between. You know what I mean?
7: Yeah.
6: I wonder, can we, Thomas, Timu in a two-humped camel before tomorrow night?
7: Well, the good news is, Minix, is that the one-hump camel, and then there's a little ridge there that you're going to sit in. You know, when you're leaning forward,
8: you can nestle in there.
7: You're going to have your behind kind of nestled into that hump. And
6: yeah, I'm not really sure how that works.
7: Who the hell knows?
6: I mean, they say there's a blanket, and then this roller coaster-like contraption, and they said, yeah, lean forward and hang on. Don't let go of the bar. All right. And they go fast.
7: Sure.
6: Faster than you think.
7: And enjoy that massage.
6: Well, hello.
7: Ah, there you go. It'll be fun. Go out and watch Minix race a camel.
6: Mm-hmm. You know, Joe tells stories all the time.
7: Yes.
6: You know, story time with Uncle Joe.
7: Yes.
6: And you've heard him tell this story one time doing a live shot out in front of Jerry World.
7: Mm-hmm.
6: And he's on live television, and two chicks walk by, and one of them squeezes his ass.
7: Actually, they both did. I'd leave that out.
6: Right.
7: I mentioned they were both pretty shiny, too. I'm just saying.
6: I am really surprised you did not come up with this idea for a personalized license plate. Now, we can tell you about it, but I don't know that we could do better than what we heard on CBS Evening News.
9: There are people who ask for funny license plates, and then there's this nice lady. The state of Florida sent these tags to Nancy Delestrito, who is almost 77 and lives in a senior community in Pompano Beach. Here's her initial reaction.
10: Really? Really? No, GMB, no.
9: The plates read SQZ-A55 with a juicy Florida orange there in the middle. But some people, including Nancy and a lot of the older men in her neighborhood, think it spells out something else. I think you can guess. Hmm. At first, she was pretty mad about it.
10: I went ballistic. And I said, I can't even believe how this could pass through inspection. I assume there's an inspection.
9: The plates are legit, however, part of an automatic 10-year renewal stamped out at a state prison in North Florida, and she can get them exchanged. But she's starting to come around to the idea of keeping them on her Hyundai Sonata.
10: I can handle it if I get a few honks here and there. Actually, being over 70, I might like a few honks. Okay?
9: Okay. Nancy told our friends at CBS Miami she's been asking people what they think, and by a wide margin, 26-1, they say, keep the plates and enjoy the laughs.
6: Keep the plates.
7: Well, sure. I mean, I don't blame her. Look, you go to those retirement villages down there apparently are pretty wild.
6: Well, some are, yeah.
7: And so if you've got an AZZ, which is as...
6: Well, it's A55.
7: Well, please. You know exactly what it is. Squeezer.
6: Uh-huh.
7: I mean, maybe she'd like a little squeeze on the butt.
6: I mean, let's see. She likes the honks.
7: Might been a
6: while. I mean, I just like the creative writing from CBS Evening News. SQZ and then that juicy Florida orange.
7: Mm-hmm.
6: A55.
7: You know, everybody needs a little good ass squeeze every now and then.
6: I mean, you know, the only thing that could actually make this better is if it were a Georgia plate and it was a peach in the middle instead of an orange.
7: Well, peach means something completely different than an orange.
6: Does it?
7: Well, it does, yes.
6: Explain?
7: Well, and they probably don't want to be squeezed there.
6: What are you talking about?
7: Well, Minix, you're a grown man. You know exactly what I'm talking about. Sometimes the peach is used in place of the... the peach. the good stuff. And so...
11: Can we get this sunk into retirement now?
7: The orange is... I didn't know the orange was used as the behind, but...
6: Well, the orange isn't used as the behind.
7: Well, apparently.
6: But if you look at emojis and you're talking about, you know, some chick's nice
8: peach, ash,
6: it's always a peach emoji.
7: Is it?
6: It is.
7: Oh.
8: Yeah.
6: That's a,
7: I going to have to Google this?
6: Like, you don't know what a peach is, my friend.
8: I don't think you know.
7: Well, maybe not. I don't know. I've just always associated that with something else.
6: Well, like what?
7: Well, yeah. I just told you, dude. I enjoy my job, so I'm not going to.
6: I mean, you know, peaches is kind of the emoji for a butt.
8: Well, the
6: rare? No. That's not the emoji for that.
8: That's what the cat emoji's for.
7: No, yes.
6: You got to understand how the kids talk.
7: How do they talk?
6: Well, I mean, a peach is the butt.
7: Okay.
6: Not.
7: I always thought it was like.
6: It's the backside, not the front side.
7: The peachy.
6: No.
7: Peach. Okay.
6: No, No.
7: And I see, I can't even look this up like I want to.
6: I'll get fired.
7: Because the corporate's going to look at our.
6: It's on air. It's show research.
7: How do you spell emoji?
6: E-M-O-J-I.
7: I got it.
6: Or, you know, people can comment.
7: Okay, so it...
6: So you're thinking that looks like the front?
7: Primary... Well, yeah.
6: How many kids...
7: yes. As a euphemism for the human butt talks in digital communication. Wow. All right. Well, I don't know why I thought that. So, well, sorry, everybody.
8: Learn
7: I apologize.
8: Something new every day.
7: I apologize if I insulted you.
6: See, now my joke makes a little more sense. If it were Georgia and it was squeeze and the peach and A55, that would actually be better than an orange.
7: Okay. Well, I can see that, but it's the squeezing of the orange juice. I think the orange, you squeeze them. So I think that's what she's they're thinking.
6: Well, I know that's what they're thinking, and it is Florida. I mean, it could be the state of Texas and no fruit there, or emoji, just squeeze ass on your license plate, and you're going to get the honks.
7: Why don't we do what? We could do, like, grapefruit. In grapefruit, a Texas thing?
8: Nice ruby red?
7: Sure. I just admire this woman. Good for you.
6: I mean, we'll be in Oxnard pretty soon. You know, they grow all those cherries over there.
7: They do.
6: Yeah.
7: Yeah. They sure do. Well, see, you can't teach an old dog new tricks. I what am I thinking? You're right. A peach looks more like a hiney. I was wrong. You were right. All right. Well, whatever. I'm trying to liven things up a little bit. Uh-huh. It's all right.
6: Mm-hmm. Read that comment there from the Ayatollah of Crapola. You guys could read that comment as well on our YouTube page.
7: Peach fuzz. I get that. It's like a young dude who hasn't shaved yet, right? Or me when I first grew my first mustache.
6: Or like you still trying to grow mustache.
7: What are you going to do? I got you, Ayatollah.
6: I'm not sure that's the peach fuzz he's talking about, though.
7: Well, you've heard that. Peach fuzz.
6: Yes. Yes.
7: Your mind's in the gutter, Minix. I'm telling you. I'm trying to, be a mature adult here.
6: My mind is where everybody else's mind is. Yeah. And thinking about the peach emoji, and you were thinking it was something else. And the Home Run Derby on Netflix, nobody watched. I mean, absolutely nobody watched. It was the lowest rated Home Run Derby in 20 years.
7: Well, of course it was.
6: Uh-huh.
7: Again, I don't know when Major League Baseball or the NBA is going to wake up and realize that they just probably should not do it. Just go with the All-Star game. But I guess they have to do something because nobody watches that stuff anymore. And it is kind of sad, especially when Jordan Walker, St. Louis Cardinals, wins that thing. But I didn't watch it either.
8: I liked Bryce Harper's idea.
7: What did he say?
8: In the finals, give the contestants a metal bat, see how far they can hit it.
7: Oh, my gosh. Well, that's not a bad idea, I guess.
6: You're going to give him a tee, too?
7: Not a bad idea. Just hit it off a tee. Why don't they put a pitching machine out there instead of these old dudes that can't throw it up there?
6: Because the old dudes have the fancy uniform and they get their time in the sun.
7: Put a pitching machine out there that can throw 100 miles an hour, and then we'll see.
6: I mean, they could go all top golf on that thing, and instead of having them hit home runs, watch them play golf and see how many golf balls they could send into the stands.
7: No, I'd like the baseball, but a one that can throw 100 miles an hour, and then let's see how good these guys are then. And I know they're going to hit home runs, but I think that'd be a lot more fun. I'd like to see that. The robot against the big leaguers.
6: Yeah, the robot.
7: That'd be awesome.
6: Uh-huh.
7: That'd be awesome.
6: Uh-huh.
7: Real quick, Jerry Rice.
6: Went all Joe Reinagle.
7: Well, he got pissed off because he hits a shot, and somebody in the back, after he hits his shot, he said something. I don't know what they said. And Rice chases this dude.
6: Who was that? Where is he?
7: He chases this guy, and apparently never caught him, but Jerry still got some moves.
6: Yeah.
7: Not bad.
6: Absolutely.
7: So Jerry, don't heckle Jerry Rice at a golf course. All right, we got to take a break, Minix,
6: mm-hmm.
7: and regroup here from the whole peach controversy.
6: Education on the Blitz.
7: Did you watch the ESPYs last night?
6: No.
7: Of course not. Nobody watched that. Probably less people than watched the home run contest. The Knicks. And I've got questions.
6: Here we go.
7: They swept the whole thing, but I've got questions. So we'll try and answer those questions. We return here on the Blitz. 94.1 San Antonio Sports Star.
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28: Westwood One Sports presents this World Soccer update. While Argentina has been playing with fire seemingly the entire World Cup, Spain has allowed just one goal total, six clean sheets, including the semifinal win over France, 2-0. Now the question is, can they dethrone the defending champs? Here's Westwood One soccer analyst Jamie Watson.
29: If Spain replicate that performance that they gave against France,
0: there's no doubt in my mind that they will be the world champions and they will beat Argentina. The hard part is replicating that performance because it was so good in that semifinal against France.
28: In that match, France's first shot on target didn't come until the 81st minute. Meanwhile, both of Argentina's goals came in the 85th minute in stoppage time to beat England in the other semifinal. The final Sunday, 3 Eastern, in MetLife Stadium in New Jersey. With this 2026 World Soccer Update, I'm Brad Heller, Westwood One Sports.
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2: What a day, what a day. A Thursday here on the Blitz, 94.1 San Antonio Sports Star. I'm Joe, he's Jason. You didn't watch the ESPYs last night, huh?
3: No.
2: Were you maybe the only guy that didn't?
3: I purposefully did not watch the ESPYs because I didn't want to watch the New York Knicks parade around and get celebrated. Jeez. They were hosting it in New York, and you knew damn well they were going to win every one. And they did. I watched an episode of Quarterback, and we watched a couple episodes of The Bear.
2: How's Quarterback?
3: Good.
2: It is?
3: Good.
2: All right.
3: Yeah, I'm only one episode in.
2: Uh-huh.
3: A lot of Cam Ward, the UIW, getting featured, obviously.
2: Oh, nice.
3: Quite a bit.
2: Well, that's good. Appreciate that. I didn't watch the ESPYs either, Minix, to be totally honest with you, and probably haven't watched the ESPYs in, well, I don't know, many years. But I have a question.
3: All right.
2: I know Jalen Brunson was fabulous in the playoffs.
3: Yep.
2: Especially in the NBA Finals.
3: Yep, yep.
2: Pretty much put the Knicks on his back. Yep. He wins the award for best NBA player. Now, and I'm asking this sincerely, is there anybody out there who thinks Jalen Brunson is the best player in the NBA?
3: No.
2: Well, how the hell does he get that award?
3: Well, because he showed up. I didn't watch, but was Wemby in the audience?
2: No, I think Wemby's in France.
3: Wemby should be in New York at the Fanatics Fest.
2: I guess so. Right? All right.
3: Was SGA in the audience?
2: I don't know.
3: I'm wondering if that was one of those things, if you show up, you'll win. Or you can't win if you don't show up.
2: Or he's going to win it anyway, because he's won the championship. It's in New York.
3: Yeah.
2: I just don't know. To me, that's a stupid award anyway. Best NBA player. What is it? Best NBA player last year? Best NBA player in the finals? Okay, I get that. Just best NBA player.
3: He was the best NBA player when the season ended.
2: I don't know about that.
3: I mean, he was the finals MVP.
2: Okay.
3: So he was the best player when the season ended.
2: But that's not what the award says.
3: Well.
2: It says best NBA player.
3: Who voted and when? I hear what you're saying. I mean, if you're looking for a reason to be angry, you'll find one.
2: I'm curious.
3: Like you look at that, and again, though, you know, I'm biased. Should Wemby have won it? Should SGA have won it? The Joker? I mean, when I think about the best players, right, Jalen Brunson doesn't make that list, right?
2: No, he doesn't.
3: But we also look at it in terms of MVP. Right? Who is the most valuable player? Is the most valuable player always the best player? And that's going to be up to whoever is voting on that to interpret. But to me, the Joker is still one of the best players. Wemby will be the best player. Is he right now? If the Spurs would have won the championship, would Wemby have won that award?
2: Well, I think he probably would have.
3: Would they have won the best team award?
2: I would probably think so. Best championship performance, he won that one also. Brunson did. I agree with that completely. Best NBA player. I wish they would change the category. Best NBA player in the playoffs, best NBA player in the finals.
3: Well, how many awards did Sam Darnold win last night?
2: I mean,
3: it just felt like everything leading into it was just going to have such a New York bias. Because the Knicks finally won a championship for the first time in 1,000 years, and I didn't want to watch that. The host apparently had some really good jokes. I guess Saturday Night Live. What's his name? Marcello
2: Hernandez.
3: Yeah, yeah. He had a great joke.

0: about Tiger Woods.
1: I want to congratulate one player. I want to congratulate Caleb Williams, the quarterback for the Chicago Bears, who will be on the cover of the new Madden video game. Congratulations to Caleb. Yeah. And Tiger Woods will be on the cover of Grand Theft Auto. I love you, Tiger. I'm a big fan, man. It's just, it was written so well.
2: I'm not sure how he did. I think he did okay. I don't know, but I didn't watch it. I haven't seen any big reviews. If you watched it, anybody out there, how did Marcelo Hernandez do?
0: Now, he did have a good joke about Shane Gillis last year's host.
1: I also want to shout out last year's host, Shane Gillis. He is watching from home like a true American. On his couch, drinking a beer, while a Hispanic guy does his job.
0: He also had a really good joke about DJ Khaled. And I was reading about that because, again, I didn't watch it. And I'm surprised that one got past Disney. You guys can Google that one. I don't know that we could even get into explaining the joke that got past Disney. But.
2: Well,
0: look, he'll get a strongly worded email, I'm sure.
2: I think Marcelo Hernandez is one of those. He might be one of the best, if not the best, on Saturday Night Live these days.
0: When was the last time you watched Saturday Night Live?
2: You know, you'd be surprised. I mean, there are nights when I watch it if I'm at home. And the guy's funny. He's a funny dude.
0: I have not seen Saturday Night Live in years. I have no idea.
2: Well, you should branch out a little bit.
0: I can't tell you the last time I was home on Saturday night to watch a Saturday Night Live.
2: You got to watch it, Minix. Just, you could tape it and watch it on Sunday.
0: I can tape it and watch
2: sure.
0: it. I could. I'll break out the old Betamax and get that done.
2: Well, I mean, you don't need a Betamax.
0: Well, just the term tape it lends itself to a Betamax joke.
2: Well,
0: even VHS. You're right. I could have it and go watch it on demand later. I just choose not to. I haven't found Saturday Night Live to be funny in years.
2: It's been a while, but this guy's funny.
0: All right. I have no idea who he is.
2: He does a perfect impersonation of Sebastian Maniscalco. If you don't know who he is, he's a comedian and one of the most popular ones out there. And he does a hell of a job. I like Sebastian Maniscalco. Maggie and I have seen him live, I think, four times now. A couple times in Vegas and a couple times here. And he's funny. But Hernandez does a great job with
0: yeah.
2: him.
0: Yeah. Now, if you did watch the ESPYs last night, and I would say call in and let's talk about it, but I don't care enough, so comment on YouTube. Your impression of the Savannah Bananas opening, which has just been royally destroyed.
3: New York City, give it up for the Savannah.

0: Now, those banana guys are, I mean, they're obviously talented baseball players and Broadway actors, and at least one guy can sing. But
1: are they the new boy band or what? That's what they sounded like.
0: I mean, they could be. But and they're getting hammered because the ESPY audience, that's not right. I'm like, really? I mean, ESPN's got to deal with the bananas right now.
1: And, it was cringy, well, if nothing else.
0: I mean.
1: I don't want to go see the Savannah Bananas ever again.
0: Have you seen them at all?
1: No, I haven't. Oh. Have no desire
0: I
1: to.
0: Have. And now I'll never go again.
1: No.
0: Now imagine seeing that, but they also play a baseball game in between.
1: That was just cringy, just watching that. And I had to watch it just because.
0: Work.
1: Yeah. It's awful. Terrible.
0: Awful.
1: Terrible.
0: All right, Charles.
1: Terrible. You want to hear my Charles impersonation?
0: No, we had Frank Caliendo on yesterday. Don't embarrass yourself.
1: I'm just asking for the audience. There's a lot of people out there probably want to hear it.
0: Nobody wants to hear you try to do Charles.
1: All right, well, that's fine. No problem. We got a lot to cover that does not involve the Savannah Bananas. Trust me, when we return here on the Blitz on 94.1 San Antonio Sports Star.
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1: You know, I don't know about you, Jason, but I get the feeling from our San Antonio Sports Star YouTube page that people don't like the ESPYs very much, especially one Cub fan who would rather watch hair grow out of my ears than watch the ESPYs.
2: 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And I'm really disappointed with a lot of people in our audience.
1: I am, too.
2: Should James Pledger race the Camels on Saturday? 86% say yes, which means 14% have said no. What the hell's wrong with you people?
1: Yeah, why don't you want to see Pledge on a Camel?
2: Yes. No, I'm doing it on Friday night. I am racing a Camel. Well, I'm racing a Camel.
1: No, you are, technically.
2: I'm riding a Camel in the Camel. I'm the Camel jockey.
1: But you're racing against other Camels.
2: Yes, yes. Although I have no idea if... Well, I don't think that I have any control over what the Camel does. Once it leaves the starting gate, all I was told, lean forward and hang on. Don't let go of the bar. I guess there's like a bar that you hang on to, like a roller coaster, you know, and just don't let go.
1: Wow.
2: I don't know that I control the speed of the Camel. I guess I could steer it a little bit if I lean left or lean right. I may be able to do that.
1: Yeah, you do that, will you?
2: Yes.
1: Lean.
2: Yeah. No.
1: Yeah, lean
2: no.
1: Far over.
2: The goal is not to fall off.
1: I'm just saying.
2: Look, one, that would be embarrassing, but it might hurt like hell. And I expect to be in the lead, and if I fell off, that means a Camel would run over me.
1: Well, that's possible.
2: And I would like to avoid that.
1: Now, tell me, there's our next poll. Who would not want to see video of Minix falling off a Camel and getting trampled as well?
2: Dude, what the hell's wrong with you?
1: I'm just saying.
2: I thought we were friends.
1: Well, we are, but that would be funny as hell.
2: No, it wouldn't. I mean, you think about what you wish for.
1: I'm just saying, that would be a hilarious video.
2: Mm-hmm.
1: You know how many views we'd get on Instagram with video like that?
2: Dude, there's views of you trying to say hump day to a camel today on our Instagram.
1: I get it, and it was kind of nice to go out and talk the camel's language.
2: Although, Pledge, did she put up the one where Joe was really trying to go hump day with her, or just the kind of generic one? I don't know. I haven't seen them. Well, I saw two of them, but can you bet on the Camel races? Not officially sanctioned through Rotama, but amongst yourselves, you guys can bet.
1: Sure.
2: Yes.
1: I wonder what your odds are.
2: David Macias says, have you made your appointment in advance with TSAOG? Yes. That's good thinking.
1: That is good thinking.
2: That is very good thinking.
1: Uh-huh. Dude, that's going to be funny. And I already checked with the people there at Rotama. They will have video of this race. I'm going to call your wife, make sure she's recording this as well. Mm-hmm. So we'll have that way nobody misses it.
2: Yeah. What you sign yourself up for?
1: I'm telling you, you know, you got to take one for the team sometimes, Minix, and sometimes it hurts.
2: Well, I got no. I mean. And I love the people at Rotama Park, and I love going out to Rotama
1: Park.
2: Yes,
1: me too.
2: So I get an email and says, hey, do you want to ride a camel? Sure, I'll do that. I didn't realize I was signing up to race a camel. I don't know. It wouldn't have changed my mind, but my idea of what I thought I was going to do, you know, I kind of was thinking, you know, it'd be like, you know, at the fair, you know, with the kids riding a horse, you know, somebody's walking the camel and I'm safe, right? Not, here's a helmet, hang on, don't fall. She did say two shots of tequila right before you get out there. And I'm good with that.
1: Yeah, you better have more than that.
2: I'm not a tequila guy, but I mean, you know, two shots and go.
1: I'd like for you to have more than that. Plus the fact that this is at the end of the night.
2: Uh-huh.
1: And I know damn good and well that you're going to be drinking a lot of beer before that.
2: Uh-huh.
1: And so this could be hilarious.
2: Well, that's the goal.
1: That is the goal. Exactly.
2: I mean, you know, if and again, that's why it can't be two shots of tequila, because then I might try to stand on the camel while it's running.
1: Well, you should. The video is hilarious. It's all about the video and the show, Minix. It's not about you. It's about the show. That's what we want to see. That's what the listeners want to see.
2: Mm-hmm.
1: And I tell you what, you'd be famous. You'd be famous all over the country.
2: Yeah. Yeah. I'd rather just win, go to the winner's circle, collect the big prize check.
1: Or you could go up before Congress and fart.
2: I mean, look, that's been done before. I mean, did you Senator Chuck Schumer the other day. Maybe.
3: Now on Iran and the NDAA. When all the Trump administration...
2: Now, I mean, the fact that he just kept going is wild. TMZ...
3: When...
2: TMZ saw the great senator and tried to get clarification if that was him.
4: Senator. Senator Jacob with TMZ, did you fart yesterday on the Senate floor?
1: He gets no answer.
2: Well, he gets no answer, but the dude from TMZ completely whiffed here. I mean, sure, the farts are funny, but Senator Schumer had another misspeak, if you will, that TMZ should have asked clarification on.
3: They believe Donald John Trump incited the erection.
2: Why didn't TMZ ask about that?
1: Well, and maybe that's next. I don't know, because I don't know if President Trump can incite an erection. I'm not sure. Maybe. There's stuff. I don't know. You know, it's interesting that, and I don't know how old Chuck Schumer is, and I'm not going to hold age against him, but, you know, maybe you're farting in front of Congress, giving a speech, and saying Donald Trump gave you an erection, and I mean,
2: he didn't say that. Donald gave him an erection.
1: I'm not sure he could incite an erection either.
3: Incited the erection.
2: Well, wow. There are a lot of people. Never mind. Farts are funny.
1: They're always funny. I mean, they just are.
2: Although you've been in mid-conversation and farted and just kept going.
1: Well, nobody heard it.
2: That you know of.
1: Well, they didn't hear it. They may have smelt it, but they
2: trust
1: didn't hear
2: me,
1: it.
2: I have.
1: They didn't hear it.
2: Uh-huh.
1: I like those silent but deadly ones.
2: Those are the worst.
1: They are.
2: Those are literally the worst.
1: Yeah.
2: And when you're sitting here in studio, you can't blame the dog.
1: Dude, is there not a dog here?
2: No.
1: Now, what guy has not blamed the dog? I mean, in all seriousness, there's not a man alive, and if you say you have, you're lying.
2: Yeah, let's be fair, though. It's the ladies that blame the dog more than the men blame the dog.
1: No.
2: No.
1: I mean, blame the dog.
2: Sure, you blame the dog, but, you know, ladies always blame the dog.
1: Well, ladies claim they don't fart.
2: No, they do fart.
1: They just
2: go to another room or
1: just
2: something.
1: Just saying they claim they don't.
2: Come on.
1: And there's another secret, ladies, that, you know, when you're asleep, your significant other's heard you. I'm just saying.
2: Mm-hmm.
1: It's happened.
2: No.
1: Yes. It has.
2: I can only imagine how angry Reinagle gets in the middle of the night when that happens.
1: I don't get angry. No, why would I get angry? I laugh. Farts are funny whenever they happen.
2: Do you wake her up so you can laugh with her?
1: No.
2: Do you tell her about it the next day?
1: No. Maggie doesn't do that. Come on.
5: You pull the covers over her head.
1: Maggie doesn't do that.
2: Of course not.
1: No, Maggie doesn't.
2: No.
1: Come on.
2: No.
1: I want to hear Schumer again. Can we play Schumer again? No, the whole thing, Pledge.
3: Now on Iran and the NDAA. When all the Trump administration...
1: You notice he paused in his speech.
2: Well, he had to catch his breath.
1: Oh, that felt good. Yeah, now I can continue.
3: They believe Donald John Trump incited the erection.
6: Hard. Yeah, it's definitely hard.
1: Oh, my goodness. You know, that's when politics are fun. When they screw up like that and fart on the podium and, you know, I mean,
2: yeah,
1: that's good.
2: Uh-huh.
1: I like that.
2: Uh-huh. Alexandra on our YouTube says she does not fart.
1: Of course not. Nobody would ever accuse you of that, Alexandra. Ever.
2: Now, Josh Jimenez brings up a great point on our YouTube page. No one cares about Joe farting in mid-conversation. Bothers no one because he's old. Old people can't control their bodily functions.
1: Well, see, now that's where you're wrong, Joshua, because I can still. Now, there may come a time where I'm standing at a podium in Congress and I just let one go because
2: well,
1: I can't control
2: that. That ain't never going to happen.
1: I'm just saying.
2: Yeah, that will never happen.
1: At this point in time in my life, there's a lot of things I can still control. Just saying. You take that as you will.
2: But if we got to pull over on the side of the road so you can take a leak.
1: Not as good as I once was, but I'm as good once as I ever was. You know what I mean?
2: In a couple of weeks when we're driving up the PCH from LAX to Oxnard, California, how many times do you think we're going to stop and pee?
1: Depends on how many drinks I have on the airplane and going over there.
2: Uh-huh. The answer's none if I'm driving.
1: What do you mean, drive? Well, that's your problem, not mine.
2: Well, no, it would be your problem if you've got to pee.
1: Oh, I see what you're saying.
2: Yeah.
1: Well, okay.
2: Remember last year we just had to pull over.
1: Well, look, dude, the rental car's in your name.
2: Uh-huh.
1: You want pee smell in the rental car when you return it.
2: I don't give a damn.
1: All right, I'm just saying.
2: It's in the company's name.
1: I'll get a big bottle.
2: No, oh, jeez. Why are farts funny?
1: I don't know.
2: I mean, seriously.
1: They are, and they always will be. Always have been, and they always will be. It's just, it's funny.
3: Now on Iran and the NDAA. When all the Trump administration...
2: And the dude from TMZ asking.
1: Of course!
2: I mean, do you really need clarification on that? What's he supposed to say? Yeah, at Taco Bell for lunch.
1: Well,
2: lucky it was just a fart.
4: Senator Jacob with TMZ, did you fart yesterday on the Senate floor?
2: Why does Jacob from TMZ sound like Sam I Am from Bob FM? I mean, doesn't that sound like Sam? And that would be something Sam would ask.
1: Sam would ask that.
2: Yes.
1: Well, look, I applaud that dude. That's journalism at its finest.
2: Really?
1: Yes.
2: You really?
1: You hold those politicians to account.
2: Really?
1: Yes.
2: Accountable.
1: Well, we're going to see if they lie to you or not. No, it wasn't me.
2: What if it was somebody else?
1: Well, yeah.
2: You can blame the dog.
1: It was.
2: Blame the dog.
1: It was Senator what's his
2: name in
1: the back.
2: Blame AJ's stuffed cat.
1: Yes.
2: It's in the other room.
1: Well.
2: Do they have a new cat? I heard them talking about a new cat this morning.
1: Dude, I don't know. They got a new name of the show. We got a screwed up thing here. I don't know what the hell's going on in here in the mornings. The hell's this?
2: Well, that was Rob.
1: Well, they have a bunch of kids in here playing?
2: Well, no, that's Rob Thompson. You know, because he scratched out the morning huddle and put AJ and Rob because they got overly creative with the new show name.
1: Yeah, it was pretty creative. I bet they stayed up for weeks thinking of that.
2: Alphabetical order.
1: Yeah.
2: And then they, you know, he screwed up. It's the Golics, not Mike and Mike. I have no idea.
1: Now, if you're watching on YouTube, you know exactly what we're talking about here. If you're not watching, we apologize. There is a show
2: rundown
1: yeah. on the wall behind us here, which goes all the shows. And it started out with the morning huddle. That's been X'd out. AJ and Rob, which I'm sure took months to come up with that name.
2: Probably 1,000 consultants,
1: yeah,
2: too.
1: I would think so.
2: Billable hours.
1: Obviously, Clinton and Friends, that went away a long time ago, so we X that out. Mike and Mike are coming in here.
2: It's the Golics. Yes, because they can't do Mike and Mike.
1: I guess not. You think Greeny would be pissed?
5: My favorite is Rob started to write his own phone number up there and then quickly scratched it out to put the number of the station.
2: Is that what he did?
5: Yeah, that's 210-656-3776.
2: Well, I could read that, but I guess this guy...
5: He was starting to write his own number.
2: Well, it's funny, though, because, you know, they changed the name of the show, and I get it, Creature of Habit, but the notes in here with the new show name and what the phone number is...
1: Isn't that nice?
2: Yeah.
1: They can't remember?
2: No.
1: What do you think, they're going to go back to the morning cuddle?
2: Yeah, they might.
1: I'm just saying.
2: I think they just got tired of you making fun of them. bullying them, so well, they changed the name.
1: Oh, yeah, I'm bullying them. Sure. AJ and
7: the
1: Rob.
7: Harry Kane special.
1: Yeah, that AJ and Rob, that boy, genius. That's got to be an AJ production there, huh?
5: Be nice, Joe.
1: I'm just saying.
5: It took them like 4 months to come up with that.
1: I can tell. Uh-huh. I can tell, yes. Oh, my goodness. Did we mention we hung out with camels today? And none of them farted, that I could tell.
2: You know, that was the best part of the day, is none of them, the zebras, the ostrich, nobody was pooping all over the place. Because, you know, that gag reflex when that happens.
1: And none of them spit either.
2: Yes, nobody spit.
1: Although, man, I was hoping they would a couple of times.
2: Dude, you were too close to one, man. I thought you were going to French kiss that one.
1: Uh-huh. Well, I was. Okay? Wanted to, yeah.
2: And your obsession with their feet, their toes.
1: They have camel toes. Joe's
7: toes.
1: Oh, Joe's my goodness. We're talking about camels and such. Maybe some toes as well. We'll continue here on The Blitz on 94.1 San Antonio Sports Star. Hey, I don't have to tell any of you this, but there is a big weekend of World Cup soccer taking place if you're into third place games. And maybe you are. If you are, that's great. That's taking place on Saturday. Sunday, though, is the big match between Argentina and Spain. Ought to be a dandy. And you know you're going to want to go somewhere and watch it with a bunch of other soccer fanatics. I have the perfect place to go. Novo Brewery. Novo Brewery is your soccer watching headquarters. I'm telling you it is. They've been having a great time at Novo Brewery during this World Cup action. It is just the place to go. I'm going to tell you, go hungry, all of that kind of stuff, because the food is absolutely great. 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
12: Well, the Spurs are back in the playoffs. That's right, in the Summer League. They got their third straight win. They beat the Jazz last night, 94-82. 3-1 in the Las Vegas Summer League. They await their next opponent. Playoff tournament bracket will start on Saturday. In other Spurs news, the team announced that rookie big man Jaden Quaintance underwent successful surgery on his right knee. Team said they will provide updates as appropriate. Quaintance was selected 20th overall last month.
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12: Well, happy Thursday, everybody. Hope you're having a great Thursday, whatever you're doing, however you're doing it. We just always appreciate you spending a little time with us here on The Blitz, 94.1 San Antonio Sports Star. I'm Joe Reinagle. He is Jason Minnix, and Pledge just said something about the NFL experience, wanting to play overseas some more.
15: Roger Goodell's kind of throwing out a little tease for a game in Tokyo.
12: Tokyo.
15: Which means it's going to happen. Roger Goodell isn't going to tease something like that if it's not going to happen. I haven't seen the whole comments and everything, so if he was asked about it and said, well, you know, it's something that we would consider, that's one thing, but if as it's described, Roger Goodell teases Tokyo game, you know a Tokyo game is about to happen.
12: Well, it will happen, and again, boy, the expansion by the NFL, I say the expansion, but the love for these overseas games, and to go to Tokyo, I mean, that's pretty impressive, although they're going to Australia this year, so, I mean, crazy.
15: Well, and again, when you look at all the games and wherever they're going to be played and trying to make the game global, it's no surprise. And when you think about the amount of money that is over there, and clearly there is going to be a ton of cash available if they're doing this. I mean, they're not doing it for free. So when you look at it and you think about, all right, this is what they have to do, I mean, why not? I mean, we've got Major League Baseball already playing games over there, you know, and you know, Roger Goodell eyeing a new country for some NFL regular season games as being a priority, according to this Bleacher Report story. And you sit there and go, all right, it's not surprising just because of the overall popularity of the NFL.
12: Now, according to this report, there has been a game in Tokyo, but it was a preseason game.
15: Yeah.
12: According to Goodell. So they want to have a regular season game there.
15: Well, in 16 international games every year. And
12: wow.
15: He says they think they can do it.
12: Well, I'm sure they can. I mean, the NFL pretty much can do whatever they want these days. They are the king of the hill right now. And so just making more money. And that's exactly what the NFL is doing. It's a beast already. And now going over to Tokyo, probably be received very well.
15: Now, one of the things, and I'm down with this, the more football, the better.
12: Sure.
15: But all the talk, and it's mentioned here again in this article, about adding that many international games, especially when you've got such extreme travel, it probably would require the expansion to 18 games, which I think we all know eventually is going to happen. Is it going to be sooner or later? Probably sooner, and it will likely be part of the next CBA because the players obviously are going to need more, and then there's going to be expanded roster. So there would be a major expense side on the part of the NFL. I mean, if they add the roster size, I think they've talked anywhere from 5 to 8 players, and you multiply that by 32 teams, their salaries, if they're vested, the retirement play, that would be major expense on the side of the NFL. So are they making enough money on these games to justify it? And again, they're billions of dollars. So, you know, the answer is yes, but there also is going to be some major expense there too. And I'm for fewer preseason games and more regular season games, but NFL owners, these stadiums, like the preseason games because there are more events, you know, in the venue. You know, Jerry hates giving up the home date because of the amount of money that they make per home game, which is one of the reasons why they don't want to lose preseason games. And remember, there was a time where there were 6 preseason games, and now we're down to 3 preseason games. I could be down to 2 or none, although I think they are important for some of those guys, but that's a home date and potentially 2 home dates that those stadiums would be giving up. And so when they're talking about all this, when you're saying factor in the revenue for losing even more preseason games, which again, I think most fans are down with, but for a lot of people, those are the only games they get to go to, and they don't care. They're inside the stadium. They're seeing that particular helmet. They're not seeing the star players. But for a lot of people, because when we've talked about this before, I was stunned at the number of people that called this show and talked about that's the only time I get to go because season ticket holders are willing to basically give those things away.
12: Well, of course they are because nobody wants to see that. But I understand where you're coming from. But look, if they go to an 18 game schedule, they're gonna have to reduce the preseason schedule to 2 games. The preseason is important for guys trying to make the team or not. Uh-huh. If they don't make that team, maybe they catch on with somebody else. That's all it's important for. But when I look at college football, for example, and I know they have the opportunity to play some cupcakes and use those as preseason games. Look, I think the NFL can get this done without that. And look, Jerry gave up a home date this year, and I think the money he's going to make in Brazil, the NFL's going to make in Brazil, I think makes up for that. I truly do. The NFL wouldn't be pushing for these international games if it wasn't a moneymaker. When you're talking about games in Germany, where they've got 2 million people in a raffle for 80,000 seats, I mean, that should tell you everything you need to know. The NFL, Jerry Jones, every other owner is going to make more money going overseas and perhaps giving up a home date than they are with just a couple of preseason games that they're worried about. They're not doing this because, well, they like the people of Japan and they just want to show them the product.
15: No, and again, the owners are making enough money, although Jerry has fought against losing a home date enough to where you just wonder. Now, the Jones family, they have a lot of businesses over in Brazil. And maybe that was a part of the negotiations between the league and Jerry on this is, I'll go play an international game, and if it's not going to be in Mexico City, I need it to be in Brazil. You know, while although the Cowboys print money if they went to London or if they went to anywhere in Germany, but I do think there's a reason he wanted Brazil, because the Jones family has a lot of business over there.
12: Well, yeah, there's that, but you're right. I mean, you talk about the Cowboys going to London. Can you imagine the excitement that would provide? They get excited about the Jacksonville Jaguars, for goodness sake. You get a team like the Cowboys going over there, it would be an incredible experience for those folks. And I think Jerry is going to be well compensated for giving up a home game to go play a game wherever that happens to be. I don't think he's going to give a damn.
15: You know, I'm going to throw a little spaghetti on the wall.
12: All right.
15: When the league started doing the international games, and obviously Jacksonville has become a better team than when they were going over there, but obviously you look at the owner and the idea that, you know, at some point would he actually move his franchise to London. But there have been some really bad international games. As the sport goes global, can they continue to fool the European fan with, hey, we're coming, we're sending you dog crap, but pay good money and go watch it? Mm-hmm. Because they were getting a lot of those games over there, and you're right, for fans that had never gone and maybe didn't follow the sport, kind of like us in soccer here in the United States. All right, cool. I'm going to an event. Man, this is great. Now, because so many people are watching with the television packages and with everything available for stream, there are a lot more savvy fans over there, like our buddy Will Gavin, the King of England from Talk Sport. He does an NFL show over there that does huge ratings. So I don't know if they can get away with sending the look at that matchup. That's going to suck. Let's send those guys to Germany.
12: I don't think they can do it either. And I think as it goes, some of these more prestigious, if you will, teams like the Cowboys, the Giants, the Rams, teams like that are going to have to make the trip. They're going to have to. And the NFL will be able to dictate that, I think, because of the money that's going to be made. And team owners, teams will be compensated well enough to get that done. I think fans are getting more knowledgeable, whether you're talking about London or Germany or Brazil or even Australia. And they want to see the product. It is a product worth seeing. And the popularity of the NFL is just off the chart. And so, but they're going to demand that. And I think that would probably be part of the negotiations if I'm one of those, whoever committee or whatever it is that comes up with and negotiates with Roger Goodell. Hey, Jacksonville's okay, but why don't you have them play somebody worth a damn so we get a pretty good game? Because it looks like Jacksonville pretty much owns London, and they're going to go to London each and every time. But have them play somebody besides, I don't know, the New Orleans Saints or the Cleveland Browns. Hey, have them play the Philadelphia Eagles or the New York Giants or the Dallas Cowboys, and let's see a good game.
15: I'm with you. Yeah. Tokyo next.
12: We'll
15: see when.
12: Incredible.
15: But he doesn't tease that if it ain't all but done.
12: Absolutely. Goodell is a pretty smart guy. Pretty smart guy. I'm reading something here, Jason, that I want to bring up next, and it has to do with the Houston Texans and one C.J. Stroud.
15: Okay.
12: Interesting. Bill Barnwell says something interesting about some of the other teams and their interest in one C.J. Stroud. We'll talk about it when we continue here on The Blitz on 94.1 San Antonio Sports Star.
15: If you're having any issues at your house with your plumbing, your A.C., you know there is one company to call, and that is Quartermoon Plumbing, Heating, and A.C. 210-651-5899 is the phone number, 651-5899. 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
12: Boy, typically it seems in the NFL when you find a quarterback, it's a no-brainer. You got to keep him. You got to pay him.
19: I don't know. Sure, the book right now we ask.
12: I'm not sure that's the case with Texans quarterback C.J. Stroud around the rest of the NFL.
15: You know, it is interesting because we have seen C.J. play great football. That was his rookie year. And like last year in the playoffs, it was just such a disaster. And it is the middle of July. So ESPN's Bill Barnwell has an interesting read at ESPN.com today where basically they take all the best players and put them in the tiers of who's worth how many first-round picks.
12: Mm-hmm.
15: And when you get to the Houston Texans, two first-round picks and more, Will Anderson Jr. and C.J. Stroud. The newly minted highest-paid defender in football just got much more expensive, and you go from there, blah, blah, blah. And then you get into C.J. Stroud and the conversation and with what Barnwell wrote and talking with people around the league, not just Barnwell's opinion. C.J. Stroud is difficult to figure out the value.
12: Well,
15: he really is.
12: Well, and that's the Texans' dilemma right now. They haven't extended C.J. Stroud. They did Will Anderson. That was a no-brainer for them. But C.J. Stroud apparently is not. And when you continue to read this, it says, Bill Barnwell says, I asked a handful of people around the league about Stroud and his potential trade value if the Texans chose not to sign him to a long-term contract. And he said, generally got two responses. One immediate response that he's still a really valuable quarterback. The other, a long pause and a sigh before something far less confident came out of their mouths.
15: And what came out of the mouth, quote, I'm glad it's not my problem.
12: Yes.
15: And granted, he said he heard that from a team who already has a quarterback under contract. Because how many guys, Kyler Murray, have we seen? All right, you're up. Got to pay you. Do we want to pay you? And then you regret that decision ultimately before the ink is dry.
12: Well, Daniel Jones, another one. The Giants certainly regretted that when they signed him, and obviously he has turned out to be okay with the Colts and. If he comes back and he's healthy, he's been a valuable quarterback. But again, you look at a guy like C.J. Stroud, and you're right, that rookie year was sensational. But it just seems he's gotten worse since then. And it all came to a head in the playoff games. Well, all the playoff games, much less the one against New England, where he was just god-awful.
15: Well, that's it. And again, he writes, it's fair to wonder if Stroud will ever be able to meaningfully build on his rookie season. Wow. His rookie season was years ago. Although he does write, teams would still want to have Stroud on their roster, but him on a rookie deal is a very different proposition than him on a contract worth north of $60 million per season, especially with a couple of first-round picks going out as part of the trade package. And again, this whole write-up is if you were to trade for somebody right now. And again, if you were to trade for C.J. Stroud right now, you are trading for a guy and giving up a couple of first-round picks knowing that you're going to sign him. So he's even more expensive in theory for another team than Houston because they are waiting. He probably ends up, especially if he has a good year this year, north of $60 million.
12: Well, and that's just it. I don't think the Texans are going to have a choice. I really don't, because I don't see a team, unless they're just quarterback depleted, that's going to give up two first-round draft picks and sign C.J. Stroud to a $50 to $60 million a year deal. I don't think the Texans are going to have a choice, and I think the Texans have to be hoping that C.J. Stroud comes out and has just a phenomenal year this year. They have to be. And they have to be banking on that. So there's no issue with the fans, no issue with anybody else. Look, the guy had a year. He's our guy. And we're going to give him a multi-million-dollar extension. But think about it. If C.J. Stroud comes out and has another year that is subpar, or certainly not a year that is worthy of a huge contract, the Texans are going to be in a hell of a bind. Think about that.
15: You know, you wonder, though, if there's a team out there that thinks they're a CJ Stroud away, that CJ in their system would be able to do more. And you know, that's how GMs and that's how coaches think. And they're willing to overpay for it, especially if they feel like they're a quarterback away. Because a lot of these guys, when they get their deals, put Dak Prescott in that category, Trevor Lawrence in that category, Justin Herbert system would be able to do more. And you know, that's how GMs and that's how coaches think. And they're willing to overpay for it, especially if they feel like they're a quarterback.

0: the quarterback position.
1: Well, and look, there are a lot of quarterbacks that have gotten paid that don't deserve it, in my mind. And certainly, but it is a quarterback-reliant league. And that's why I say the Texans aren't going to have much of a choice. I really don't see it. I mean, even if C.J. Stroud is not a rock star this year, what are the Texans going to do? I mean, they've got nobody else. Do you start over? I just don't see it like that, and I think they're not going to have a choice but to sign this guy. And they're going to have to be stuck with whatever that happens to be. If it turns out to be great, well, good. They rolled the dice and everything's fine. If it doesn't, well, they're just like people that sign, you know, Trevor Lawrence or Justin Herbert or anybody else, and you just kind of have to live with it.
0: I mean, he's going to make more than $50 million a year. Whether he gets north of 60 is going to be the biggest question. It is crazy when you start thinking about, you know, the quarterback money and, you know, the pedestrian salary that a Sam Darnold is making. But CJ is not going to, and his agent, I would very much assume, they're not going to give any kind of real discount, especially because this will be his first major contract. And will the Texans regret it? I mean, I like C.J. Stroud, don't get me wrong, but, man, there are just times that you just look at him and watch him play and his decision-making process, especially in the playoffs. We talk about playoff Prescott, and I know C.J.'s got some playoff wins, but when are you going to take that next step? And what will happen to the Houston Texans, who have failed to win despite that great defense with a quarterback on his rookie salary?
1: Well, and that's just it. I mean, when you look at, and I'm a firm believer in this, we'll never know the answer, and I know John McClain disagrees with me, but if the Texans get by the Patriots, I fully believe they're in the Super Bowl this year, or last year. With that defense, the way it was playing, I fully think that they would have been Super Bowl participants. I just do. And they're going to have that defense again this year. And it is going to be good enough where all C.J. Stroud has to do is just not screw it up. And if he doesn't do that and the Texans somehow, some way make it to the Super Bowl, which if they stay healthy and that defense stays healthy, I don't see why they wouldn't. I would certainly put them as one of the favorites in the AFC to get there. But their quarterback can't screw it up the way that he did, especially in that New England game. They beat New England if he doesn't make the boneheaded mistakes that he made.
0: Well, that's it. And because the way the bracket played out yesterday, it was New England that played Denver in the championship game, that 10-7 thriller, after Denver surprised everybody beating Buffalo. And I do think Houston, I don't know that they would have beaten that Seahawks team, but it would have been a far better football game.
1: No doubt.
0: If CJ was playing at the level that we think he should be playing at. And maybe they do win the Super Bowl last year if CJ Stroud played like the guy we saw his rookie season.
1: Well, no doubt. Or just you don't make the mistakes that you made and let that defense win it. I mean, a lot of quarterbacks win a lot of Super Bowls with a good defense that they just didn't screw it up.
0: Joe Flacco.
1: Trent Dilfer is another one.
0: Mm-hmm. Both in Baltimore.
1: Sure. I just think, man, that's all C.J. Stroud has to do. He doesn't have to go out and be a hero. He just has to play well enough that he doesn't put his defense in a situation that is going to burn him. And that's exactly what it is. So the Houston Texans are going to have a dilemma on their hands, but obviously they're not going to sign him, it doesn't appear, before the season begins. He's going to have to play and try and earn that with his play on the field this year. And, well, we'll see what happens.
0: All right, left turn down a rabbit hole
1: since
0: we brought up Joe Flacco.
1: Uh-huh.
0: And I know you're not a fan of the TV show Quarterback. Joe Flacco's featured in Quarterback.
1: Mm-hmm.
0: And he won a Super Bowl.
1: Yes, he did.
0: The fancy-ass Corvette that he won, he owns.
1: Okay.
0: It's in a garage. Now, you know how Quarterback is setting up and there's all this stuff. This dude has the Corvette that he won in this garage. And it's not even a fancy garage. It's like a shed out back.
1: Uh-huh.
0: There's stuff all around.

0: it. He doesn't drive it. He says he doesn't fit in it. It looks awful.
1: I believe
0: There's cobwebs hanging all over it. It's sad to see a car like that in a garage. He said, I don't know if it starts, you know.
1: Oh my gosh. He
0: let the kids ride around in it when he first got it, and he parked it. And he and his wife talk about, well, we can't get rid of it because it's like a trophy, right? Which is the dumbest thing, right? I don't know if it's insured. I have no idea. He forgot about it for a while that it was even there.
1: Wow.
0: But I'm like, you're keeping it for a trophy. But then he talks about like, oh, I thought I'd have this big office with the trophy room. I don't. He's got, you know, his replica trophies all tarnished. You know, they look like grandma's punch bowl that need to be shined up. He doesn't give a damn about them at all. But he won't sell the car because he feels like it's a trophy and it feels like such a waste of a Corvette.
1: Boy, it really does. I'm not necessarily not a fan of quarterback. I thought the first one was really good. And maybe I'll, I don't know,
0: although,
1: maybe I'll take a look-see.
0: I do think, though, you might appreciate Joe Flacco a little bit more. And Pledge, if you can find the audio of this, because it's funny as hell. Old man Flacco ripping Shador Sanders because he looks like an idiot with a visor on.
1: Mm-hmm. I did read that quote that he was ripping Shador. I'll have to tune it in and check it out. I'm not sure when that'll be, but you know, I'll let you know.
0: You won't.
1: No, I'll let you know. I'm telling you, sure will.
0: I can't wait to hear Ryan Eagle's review of quarterback coming in 2031.
1: I hope I'm coming in 2031.
0: That's what she said. Yeah, joke
1: exactly
0: in there somewhere.
1: Right. Yes, yes, yes, yes. All of the above.
0: You sound like Arthur Blank. Did you hear that Arthur Blank quote?
1: I did not.
0: Arthur Blank was
1: a little bit older than me. Let's just preface that by saying.
0: Pledge, see if you can find that audio too. It's about the World Cup. I guess the U.S. is going to bid for it in 2038, and he was talking about, yeah, I'll be like 120 then. I hope to be. Like, really? It was funny.
1: Well, that is funny. It's that's the next one that can be in the United States.
0: Yes. I'm a soccer expert.
1: Well, I know. That's why I go to you, Minix, to see. You should know those answers.
0: It's only 12 years from now.
1: Are you a Spurs TV expert?
0: Yes.
1: Okay. Well,
0: yes,
1: good.
0: I am.
1: Because we need some. The Spurs need a place to have the fans watch their games because FanDuel is going away and we don't know what the hell they're doing. And other teams are in the same boat and making some decisions as we speak. We're talking about it. We continue here on the Blitz, 94.1 San Antonio Sports Talk.
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0: San Antonio Sports Star. Happy to have everybody along, however you're watching or listening. We appreciate you very much. I'm Joe Reinagle. He's Jason Minix. And it's been one of those days, Minix, because it all started with, well, camels.
1: Well, you know, we went over to Retama Park earlier today. Reinagle pledged me. Because they got the big camel races happening this weekend, Friday and Saturday night. Camels, ostriches, and zebras. I'm going to be racing a camel tomorrow night at Retama Park. Now, the live racing tonight at Retama is being canceled because of the rain, but you can still go out with the kids for free and take pictures with camels and ostriches, although ostriches are strange. Those are
0: weird-looking
1: animals up close. I don't know that I'd recommend trying to get a selfie with an ostrich, although people will. Zebras were cool. We went and had some fun today over at Retama Park.
0: Well, it was a lot of fun, and we've got it up, some videos and such, up on our social media. It's SA Sports Star. Is it SA Sports Star?
1: Yeah, at SA Sports Star.
0: Yeah, there you go. So go look at that if you kind of see what we're talking about. But it's going to be a fun weekend out at Retama Park for sure. And by the way, Minix will be racing. He will be part of the race action at Retama Park tomorrow night. He will be on a camel right in between the humps, and he'll be racing.
1: Granted, it's only one hump, so I won't be in between. I see some of the comments on our YouTube wanting to take bets on how long I will stay on the camel.
0: I think it's a great idea.
1: It ain't bull riding, is it? This isn't 8 seconds or, you know, when you were riding that mechanical bull up in Dallas at Texas Live.
0: Yeah.
1: That's not the instructions I was given today is when it's time, they take you out on the track. They have the camels already in the starting gate, which kind of sucks. I thought you'd be able to get on and parade around a little bit. And then, you get that camel's in the gate. You get on the camel and they tell you there's a bar, you know, and you lean forward and hang on. Don't let go of the bar.
0: I mean, that's not telling you a lot. It basically hang on.
1: Well, it's telling you everything you need to know.
0: Okay, so
1: let go and die.
0: How far is the race? Do you know?
1: I have no idea.
0: I'm just wondering how long. Do you go around the track?
1: Probably three times, right?
0: Three times.
1: I have no idea. Now that you bring that up, I hope we start here and then there, you know, 40-yard camel dash.
0: We need to find out. You need to text somebody from Retama Park and find out because that's important.
1: Well,
0: and then if people are betting on how long you're going to be, you know, on board this camel.
1: Dude, I am not going to fall off this camel. I will be hanging on for dear life. I mean, if the instruction is don't let go or you're going to die, I'm not going to let go.
0: Can you see Minix hanging on to that bar, but his feet are, well, no, his feet wouldn't be dragging
1: the ground.
0: No, see, that's
1: it. If I can hang on to the bar and just glide, it'd be like a hang glider.
0: The potential video of this race is going to be outstanding.
2: Viral.
0: I mean, viral, worldwide.
1: I'm not going to stand on the camel. I did ask if I could, and I was told no.
0: How do you stand on the? It's not like you have stirrups.
1: Well, I mean, do you see them? They're pretty wide. I could probably stand on the back of that camel.
0: Until it
1: moved.
0: Well, I wish you would try.
1: Well, I mean, depending on how much I drink before the race, I might.
0: Dude, I'm telling you, I cannot wait. I think you should do that and impress everybody, Minix. Stand up on that camel.
1: See, now Gibbs says 5 seconds. It ain't bull riding. Bubba Rivas says, sounds dangerous at your age. Hey, dude, I'm fine. I'm ready to go.
0: Okay, now Pledge says it's just the straightaway, so you're not going to have to go down there. So
1: I don't get to turn the camel? It's like riding a little Honda 80.
0: Yeah, I'm just taking Pledge's word for it. I don't know. But it sounds like, I mean, they don't want you and everybody else on that camel too damn long.
1: No, I know it's a race.
0: Uh-huh.
1: I want to win a race.
0: Sure.
1: I mean, if I'm competing in something, but I have no control over the camel. Because I asked, how do I get it to go faster? You don't. You just hang on. Don't let go of the bar. That's the only instruction. Lean forward and don't lean back. Lean forward and don't let go of the bar.
0: I cannot wait.
1: While I want to win this thing, I apparently have no way to speed up or slow down the camel, which actually begs a question. How do I get it to stop?
0: Well, that's a good
1: question. When the race is over, does the camel decide when the ride is over and when I'm done and just kick me off?
0: Well, it could be. It could be like the donkeys I played basketball on. They just stop, and you're over the top. Dude, the potential video of this is going to be outstanding. If you get a chance to go to Retama Park and see this live, I envy you. Unfortunately, I cannot, but you should. Get out there and watch this. If not, I promise you I'm going to have several video sources to choose from.
1: Yeah.
0: That will have the video evidence of what happened tomorrow night at Retama Park.
1: I think Retama live streams their stuff.
0: Oh, is that right?
1: I mean, you know, now the question really becomes, because James went out there all eager today, and then they asked him, James, there's an open spot on Saturday. And all of a sudden, a guy who had no plans was busy. He was a little afraid. James was very afraid of the big camels, and more afraid of the ostrich. He didn't want to get near the ostrich. I tried, and he was like, I'll zoom in. I was trying to push James over to the ostrich, and he wanted nothing to do with them. Did you ever even pet the camel?
2: Oh, yeah.
0: Yeah, yeah.
2: I love the camels.
1: All right.
0: We petted the camels.
2: I mean, and the zebras.
1: I mean, you were fine with the zebras because they were cool. The camels you were a little afraid of initially. And if you've never been close to a camel, which I don't know that I have, they are far bigger than you think in person. I don't know what I was expecting, but that was crazy.
0: Yeah, these camels are huge.
1: Yeah.
0: They really are. They're big animals for sure. But the girl that was out there, one of the girls out there from Retama Park who actually participated in the race last year, said she had a good time. She actually won.
1: Uh-huh.
0: So I think she was kind of mocking you and trying to talk trash.
1: I mean, there might have been a little of that, but she also said two shots of tequila before you go out there.
0: Well, there you go. I think that's appropriate. Now, do you have to bring the tequila, or you got to buy it at the bar there at Retama Park?
1: Have you been to Retama? They got bars.
0: They got plenty of bars.
1: You probably can't take your own tequila in there because they have bars.
0: Well,
1: but I'm pretty sure they'll make sure that I'll be good to go.
0: You think? So you think they're going to purchase you the tequila?
1: I don't know if they'll purchase it, but it will be available to me.
0: Because, if they're handing out tequila shots, I might have to figure out a way to get there.
1: Only for the people that are participating in the camel races.
0: I mean, want to participate. You want I'm too to. Fat.
1: It's easy for you to say you want to now.
0: Well, I'm too fat.
1: Knowing that you can't. James can, and he's being a wuss. He's afraid to. That's why we have a poll question up on YouTube. We're going to bully Pledge into racing camels on Saturday. Should Pledge race the camels on Saturday? 87 votes, 85% say yes. 15% of you say no. Now, if you don't want James to race, why?
0: Well, Fred claims on our YouTube page that those are all fakes. And I'm not sure how
1: the fakes vote?
0: How, I guess.
1: I don't know how the fakes type.
0: I have no idea.
1: I don't know why we have so many fakes.
0: I don't either. It's a little annoying, and I don't know what they get their jollies off of doing that, but whatever.
1: See, now I'm a little worried. See, Josh Mayer says, death by camel is definitely not on the bingo card. I mean, you're right. Racing a camel was never on my bingo card.
0: Josh, just think of the video, though. How funny it would be.
1: How funny would that
0: be? Now, I don't want you to die, obviously, but, I mean, you falling off a camel would be freaking hilarious.
1: You know, I've got an idea, and Josh is just the guy that can make this happen. Because you just said you want to race the camel, but you can't.
0: See, I can't.
1: I can. I qualify for their weight limit to go race the camel. Josh is one of the owners of the San Antonio Toros, and they just finished their first season. But, you know, the Toros, I imagine they could get Joe Reinagle to ride a bull. A real one, not the mechanical one.
0: A bull.
1: But I would imagine the Toros could come up with something to where they could have a real bull and put you, Joe Reinagle, because we know that you have the weight limit to go ride a real bull.
0: Well, sure.
1: Yeah.
0: Now, but that's a little different story.
1: What do you mean it's a different story?
0: A bull versus a camel? Come on.
1: I mean,
0: on.
1: They'll give you a helmet. I mean, the fall the fall from the camel is further than the fall from a bull.
0: Yeah, but then the camel's not going to come after you.
1: You don't know that.
0: I do know that.
1: You don't know that.
0: I had a long chat with that camel today, and they're very kind.
1: Really?
0: Yes, they take their race very seriously, too.
1: And the bulls take their job very seriously,
0: that's right.
1: too.
0: Well, yeah, they want to kill you.
1: I mean, you're backpedaling like Deion Sanders now.
0: We're comparing peaches and oranges here, okay? All right, so I'm just saying. It's a two different thing there.
1: So you wouldn't go ride a real bull?
0: And I'm not sure. As big as those camels are, I'm not buying this weight limit stuff.
1: That's what they said.
0: I know that's what they said.
1: I mean, you saw those ostriches. They got to be like 100 pounds to ride those.
0: And I get those. They got skinny legs.
1: Their legs are prehistoric, man. Those are weird, freaky little animals.
0: Freaky as hell.
1: But, I mean, their body part looks like, you know, you could be a 200-pounder riding those things.
0: I'm just saying, look, I think the camels could handle me. I mean, I do. And I'm just saying. But, and you know, if that's the rules, it's the rules.
1: That's the rules.
0: Because I'm perfectly willing to race on a camel.
1: You know, you bring that up.
0: I love that camel. Yes.
1: You think about, like, every time you see people crossing the desert with their camel, they're riding them.
0: Yes.
1: Were they all under 180 pounds?
0: I don't think so.
1: I mean, to your point, I've never seen a fat person on a camel.
0: Well, I don't know. You never know. I mean, I haven't seen every person that get on a camel.
3: They specify poundage.
0: I've seen people in Egypt, in the Middle East, that, you know, might be a little overweight, get on a camel.
1: Again, though, are those racing camels?
0: That one camel was huge.
1: Yes.
0: I don't think we could probably both get on that SOB, and he'd be just fine.
1: Josh says, done. Get ready, Joe. We'll do it for charity.
0: Yeah.
1: You can't backpedal now if you're doing something for the kids.
0: This is not an equal comparison.
1: No, I think it is.
0: Now, Josh, we'll do a little mutton busting if you want.
1: That's what I feel like ostrich racing is.
0: I can hang on to that mutton. I'll tell you, I'd bring him down pretty
1: easily. Dude, if you're too heavy to ride a camel, you can't get on a little sheep.
0: Hey, I'm from Dallas, Texas, all right?
1: We're not talking about your high school dating life. Right. Come on. I mean... You're going to go from the chance to go ride a bull for charity to sheep?
0: I'm not riding a bull.
1: Peer pressure pledge into a camel, but bring a bull into the situation, and you're not, no.
0: Because there's two different things. Look, I'd ride a camel in a heartbeat. Ride a camel in a heartbeat. Not a problem. I'd cross the desert on that thing.
1: Well, you could.
0: You would
1: drink more water than the camel, though.
0: You know, we have an understanding. And you know what we learned today? That there's, I guess the myth is that those humps contain water, and they store water in those things.
1: You thought it was a Yeti cooler up there?
0: No, but I'm just saying that's always been the myth.
1: Uh-huh.
0: I'm just saying it's not. It's not water. It's fat.
1: Yeah, they store fat.
0: Now, see, they can be fat, but I can't be?
1: No.
0: Well, that's BS.
1: Well, I think it's BS. I think you should be able to race in this thing.
0: I totally agree with
1: you. But they said no. Pledge can. He's just scared.
0: Pledge is almost skinny enough to get on one of those ostriches.
1: I think he could probably get on one of the ostriches.
0: So you just hang on to that neck.
1: Pretty much. That's what they said. They get the jockeys because
2: they're tiny.
1: Yeah, yes, they're tiny. So the ostriches apparently go after race three. So I don't know if the jockeys that are actually racing tomorrow night, you know, in their spare time, have to go ride a bird. But that's kind of what it sounds like.
0: Well, it does sound that way. I think this, what a fun weekend it's going to be. Friday, Saturday at Rotama Park.
1: Absolutely.
0: Seeing all that stuff.
1: It's going to be a blast.
0: And we got a couple of days to talk Pledge into Saturday night.
1: I think Pledge has to make a decision here because they got to fill that spot.
0: Well, they do.
1: I mean, you just got to sack up and say, I'm in.
2: I got to make sure I don't have plans.
1: You don't have plans.
0: Dude, can you imagine?
1: Yeah, and you cancel your plan. Do you have a date Saturday night?
2: I don't.
1: You don't.
0: Well, you will. Yeah. I promise you, if you call somebody today, say, you know, guess what, honey? We're going to Rotama Park. I'm going to race a camel. Whoa, Pledge, you're my hero.
1: Oh,
0: I'm telling you.
1: I mean, think about
0: this. You get lucky in everything, Pledge.
1: I mean, you know, you get a nice dinner up there at the Terrace Dining. You get some drinks up there, and then they come and they say, "Are you ready?" And then they escort you down to the, you know, and you can take your date with you. I mean,
0: I'm telling you.
1: That's a date experience that not many have. I mean, there's not a whole lot of people on this planet that could say they raced camels before.
2: That's pretty cool.
0: Dude, I think Pledge would have his pick if he said that.
1: Mm-hmm.
0: I'm in a race. I'm racing camels.
1: You want to watch me
0: would
1: compete?
0: Would you like to go to Retama Park with me? I guarantee you they'd be lined up, Pledge.
1: And look, at your size, I mean, you might tell somebody you're racing tomorrow night at Retama, and they might think you're an actual jockey.
2: Nope, too big.
1: And I met you probably have a jockey outfit that you would wear out there, too.
0: I would not be surprised. That would not surprise me.
2: You
0: if
2: may
0: Pledge
2: have
0: had
2: something
0: a,
2: in the closet.
0: A jockey
1: you
0: suit.
1: You would have something. I remember when Frank Alosa was working here at this radio station. And he's in the horse business now full time, but he used to have jockeys that would stay over at his apartment.
0: Oh wow!
1: And he joked. He said, you know, he just let them all sleep in the dresser drawers. They would just pull a drawer out, and that was their bunk beds.
2: Like Kramer in that Seinfeld episode.
0: Oh my gosh, that's funny. That's funny as hell.
1: Pledge in a suit.
0: Yeah,
1: Pledge would be. I could see Pledge now. This is what you're going to wear Saturday night when you're racing. You know, you'll wear your Mater D. I'm going to go park your car top that you have, but at the bottom, go basketball shorts with your white tights that you always roll around in.
0: White tights.
1: You would go with the. I mean, the total look.
2: I can't get my suits dirty. It's going to be muddy out
1: can't
2: there.
1: Can't get your tights dirty.
0: Oh,
2: I said suits.
1: You know, if you're in first place, you don't have to worry about the camels in front of you kicking up dirt on your suit.
0: That's true.
1: You'll be fine.
0: That's good advice for you, too.
1: You'll be fine.
2: Well, you have to go wire to wire. I didn't say I won when. It doesn't mean your camel's quick off the draw.
0: Pledge, I think you should just declare the fact that you're in. you got plenty, and you'll have plenty of night left to go do whatever.
1: Matt Roy just texted me and said, give Pledge enough drinks and he'll get lucky with that ostrich. Now, I'm not sure if Matt's talking about the birds that we saw today at Retama or what he saw you with the other night at Retama at Angry Elephant that reminded me of your last day earlier today.
0: Now, would Pledge need the drinks or would the ostrich need the drinks?
1: Both. Although, that one ostrich was coming after James Pledger. Kept pecking at him.
0: Yeah, the peck.
1: Well, in the way they work their necks.
0: Isn't that how they show show affection? I'll peck you, baby.
2: What about that one that was trying to goose you?
1: Well, hey, who doesn't want to?
0: It happens. I mean, you know, drunk girls, ostriches. Everybody wants to goose me. It happens, Pledge. You know what I mean? That's just the way that it goes. All right. Do you think about it? We got you know an hour left in the show, so. We've got to have an answer before we end this brilliant broadcast here. And whoever's voting no, shame on you, all right? I wanted a 100-0, so Pledge could not have backed out of this thing.
1: I think majority wins. We're not CBS News ready to call this election. So go vote in the poll. It will be a landslide, and we're going to pressure Pledger into camel racing.
0: You got to read Justin's comment on our San Antonio Sports Star YouTube page. I like my job too much to do that, but I will. We got a lot more to cover, a lot more ground to cover, so stay with us here on the Blitz 94.1.
1: He's full of crap.
0: San Antonio Sports Star.
1: That did not happen.
0: Hey, I tell you what, obviously the weather has been just flat out awful. A lot of rain and a lot of flooding and all of that kind of stuff. And it's really taking its toll on the Golf Club of Texas. They've had to close. Obviously, they don't want to do that. But with the rain and all of that stuff, you can't be too careful. You don't want the golf course being torn up, and people don't want to play in the rain. But look, once this is over, I'm going to tell you, you need to make your tee time now. That golf course is going to be absolutely beautiful. With all of this water on it, it's going to be plush. Everything's going to be just green, green, green. It is going to be amazing. You go to golfclubtexas.com, and whenever you can play, whether that's this weekend, Saturday or Sunday, or Monday or Tuesday, it doesn't make any difference because the Golf Club of Texas is open 7 days a week to the public. 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It's a golf course open to the public 7 days a week. You're going to be treated like you're at a swanky country club, though. Their staff is outstanding. 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
0: Well, guess what, y'all? The Spurs are back in the playoffs. That's right, out in the Las Vegas Summer League. Spurs improved to 3-1 last night after beating the Utah Jazz. They await their next opponent. Playoff tournament bracket will start on Saturday. Jaden Quaintance underwent successful surgery on his right knee yesterday. Team said they're going to provide updates as appropriate. Remember, he was selected with the 20th overall pick in last month's draft.
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0: Thursday. That's always a good day, Thursday, because that means tomorrow's Friday. And I tell you what, if you get off work at 5 o'clock, you're very happy because, well, your Thursday is over. You're about to roll into Friday. Thanks for spending a little time with us first, though. Right here on The Blitz, 94.1 San Antonio Sports Star. I'm Joe Reinagle. That young man, camel racer Jason Minix. You get nervous? What do you do to prepare? We go, like, eat a special dinner tonight, maybe a special lunch tomorrow, and... You know, get ready so you feel athletically ready to hang on for dear life.
8: I just have to hang on. I have no idea. I have no idea what's for dinner tonight. Lunch tomorrow. That's a tomorrow problem. I have no idea. I don't know what to do to prepare. Although it's after the camel races are after the seventh race. So
0: wow, you got a long time to wait.
8: Well, that's it. You know, like at the beginning of Quarterback on Netflix, then they obviously tapped Cam Ward into this very early in the draft room, and Cam is bitching a little bit about having to be there early and this long wait because of the anticipation.
0: Sure.
8: Now, his dad, who I know well, Calvin's like, and we've waited 9 years. A couple more hours ain't going to hurt, especially when you know that you're going number one, but the anticipation is there. So
0: that's good advice from old dad.
8: Well, hey, you know, Calvin's a smart dude. So when you look at, like, tomorrow, you go have dinner. I don't know. I mean, I want to kind of stay busy because, you know, being around them today, it is a little nerve-wracking, especially when your instructions are just hang on and don't fall.
0: So you're after the seventh race, which you will go out. I'm sure you'll put a wager or two on some of the races beforehand.
8: Or I know six of them.
0: I know you will have several cold beers.
8: Yes.
0: And then I guess they're going to feed you tequila before the race. You're going to be feeling great, Minnie.
8: I am.
0: You'll be able to do whatever you want.
8: That pretty much.
0: Just hang on. You got the beer courage and a little tequila to top that off.
8: Yeah.
0: Dude, come on. You're going to be doing cartwheels on that camel as he's running down the track.
8: Dude, I can't do a cartwheel, period. But yeah. Well, and I think, like, if they'll let me, and I think they will, go down and, like, when the ostriches are doing their race, just to be able to see that finish, you know, I don't know. Stay busy.
0: Absolutely. I know you too well. Brother, you will. There will be a few cold beers in your anticipating waiting.
9: You aren't afraid one of those ostriches may see you and veer off its course?
8: Nah, nah. I'm not afraid of those ostriches. I mean, well, I can't say that.
0: I wouldn't say that.
8: Visual proof that that's not true on the San Antonio Sports Star Instagram. dude, those things' necks are so weird, right? And now, granted, I don't know how many of you have actually seen an ostrich outside of, like, when you're going through, when your kids are little and you go to Natural Bridge Caverns and you're driving through and you're feeding them and those ugly-ass things put their head in your car window to get food.
0: Yeah.
8: But when you're standing next to one and you see how weird-looking their legs are, I mean, they look prehistoric, and then their neck movements don't look natural. Not at all.
0: No!
8: They're like... Like, how are those things not extinct? Like, that's some Jurassic Park-looking stuff up close.
0: Dude, I'm telling you, it looks like a snake. I mean, their necks and I mean, it looks like a snake.
8: I'm just glad a snake doesn't have a head that big.
0: And dude, their eyes are huge.
8: Oh, dude, they're just freaky-looking.
0: They are. They're almost alien-like.
8: Yes. No, ostriches today...
0: What do you mean today?
8: Well, have you ever been up close?
0: Are they different than an ostrich 50 years ago?
8: Have you ever been that close to an ostrich before?
0: No, I can't recall.
8: So
0: no.
8: Outside of the car, but the way they just kind of maneuver, like you can't trust them. Like they go over here and over there, and then they dip their heads down and their neck, and then they were going after James Pledger. They really liked James Pledger.
0: They really did.
8: Yeah.
0: It was amazing. Now, according to Puma Grubs on our San Antonio Sports Star YouTube page, Campbells can reach 40 miles an hour. 40 miles an hour, Minix.
8: Hang on, all right? Don't fall off. I mean, those are the racing instructions. When you get up there, grab onto the bar, lean forward, and don't let go.
0: I can't wait. I'm gonna, as soon as the show's over, I'm texting your wife and make sure that she's in a good spot to be able to get great video of this. I've already talked to the folks at Retama Park. They're going to have great video of it. So
8: yeah.
0: Anybody that doesn't see this, the video will be available.
8: Or
0: I promise
8: not.
0: You.
8: Or, no, or not.
0: It will
8: or,
0: be.
8: Or not.
0: It will be available.
8: Or not. or not. No, I'm excited. It's going to be fun. And Pledge should be able to go Saturday. Now, there's a guy that says if Pledge has plans,
0: in quotations,
8: he would race if he meets the requirements. It would be a great way to end his birthday evening.
0: Well, I'm going to say this wrong. I know it is. It Nehu 210.
8: I have no idea. That's why I didn't say it.
0: What is your weight? That's how it determines that. I'd be doing it, but I'm too heavy.
8: It was easy for you not to have the rate requirement to say you'd be doing it.
0: Dude, I didn't know. You told me that. You first told me about this, you said, hey, I'm sorry, man. You can't do it.
8: You would have said, oh, we got people coming into town. I got this honey-do list. I won't be able to go.
0: Dude, I'd have been there.
8: Uh-huh.
0: I'd have been there. I can't wait.
9: Open spot Saturday.
8: You could still go.
0: Well,
8: on Friday night.
0: I can't. I'm too heavy.
8: Well, no, but you could go and support and get the video yourself.
0: Well, I could do that.
8: Yeah.
0: But I've got your wife there.
8: Uh-huh.
0: She'll be happy to do it.
8: No, because you're afraid they might say, "Come on, Joe, just jump up there, man. We'll waive the rate requirement today."
0: I'm not.
8: You're not that,
0: of that
8: far over.
0: Well, apparently I am about 35 pounds.
10: Stop it.
8: I mean. I'm hoping it's the honor system. You could tell them at one point you did weigh 180.
0: I did at one point.
8: At one point, you were less than 180.
0: Long time ago.
8: Uh-huh.
0: 180. I can't even imagine. Dude, I got down to 175 back in my TV days when everybody thought I was sick.
8: Well, you were sick.
0: Well, I wasn't. I was just skinny.
8: Yeah.
0: And so, obviously, I cured that.
8: You going to blame Maggie for that?
0: No.
9: Healthy barley diet.
0: Well, that's a big part of it. Little wine in there, too, and maybe some vodka and stuff. But I like to eat. I'm sorry. I do.
8: Mm-hmm.
0: And stuff that's not very good for me, obviously.
8: Mm-hmm.
0: It's going to be a blast. I cannot wait. I wonder if John McClane might even make a trip down for this extravaganza.
8: I'm glad that's where you're going with that tease. I thought you're going to make
9: him on a camel.
8: Yeah, he can't get on the camel.
0: Well,
8: either.
0: I know he can't.
8: You're so mean, John.
0: No, I'm not. I don't mean anything. I'm not mean anything by that.
8: Uh-huh.
0: But the general, John McClane, he joins us next here on the Blitz on 94.1 San Antonio Sports Star. Hey, I want to talk to you, though, about your windows. All right, if you're in a home, you've been in that home maybe a little while, or maybe you haven't. Maybe you just bought it, and you notice that the air conditioner keeps running, and the house just doesn't get any cooler. 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
24: professional parts people. Lionel Messi told reporters before the 2022 final in Qatar that it was going to be his last World Cup. Well, 4 years later, Argentina's going for back-to-back titles on Sunday against Spain, and the now 39-year-old Messi can also take home his first golden boot. Here's Westwood One soccer analyst Jamie Watson.
25: It's absolutely insane the numbers he puts up. Truly is unstoppable. And if Lionel Messi replicates the performance that he had against England in the final 20 minutes in the World Cup final against Spain, there's no reason he's not lifting a World Cup trophy for the second time in 4 years. It's just remarkable what he can still do at this age.
24: Messi's 8 goals have him tied with Kylian Mbappe. France faces England Saturday for third place. With this World Soccer Update, I'm Brad Heller, Westwood One Sports.
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0: A crazy day on the Blitz today, 94.1 San Antonio Sports Star. But a fun day, that's for sure. I'm Joe Reinagle. He's Jason Minix.
8: Let's talk some, who the hell knows? It's John McClain. I was going to say Houston Texans football, but you never know. John McClain on the Buyers Barricades guest line. John, you've done a lot of stuff throughout your media career. I'm going to be a part of camel racing tomorrow night at Retama Park. What's the craziest thing you've ever done?
1: One time I tried to get on a camel, and he took one look at me and ran in the other direction. That was at our zoo for camel rides. I don't know that I've ever ridden anything crazy. I'll tell you one thing that was cool. At the Pro Football Hall of Fame game, I was invited to be one of three media people, along with Peter King of Sports Illustrated and Shereen Williams of the Fort Worth Star Telegram at the time, to go in a Blackhawk helicopter that was going to buzz the stadium. And so we got strapped in, and Peter's legs were hanging out. And so we buzzed it several times. It was great listening to the pilots coordinate everything when they wanted us over the stadium for the game. It's just very cool. And then after we got with the media, several people said, man, Shereen's got great legs. And I said, well, how could you tell? So, well, they were hanging out. I said, no, those were Peter King's legs.
0: Oh, that's funny. Well, I promise you, John, there will be plenty of video to whatever happens to Jason Minix tomorrow night, because obviously, look, we're in the business of entertainment. So if Minix would happen to fall off that camel, it'd be great video, don't you think?
1: Yeah, maybe one of those camels will goose him like that buffalo did with that poor old guy that got thrown eight feet in the air.
8: Dude,
1: you gotta be careful, Jason. Camels go down, you get on. But they got to show you how to ride them.
8: Well, you know, the only instruction that they say, there's like a blanket and this little contraption that has a bar. It's almost like a roller coaster. I didn't see that today, but that's what they were telling me. And you don't get any time ahead of the race. They put the camels in the starting gate, and that's where you get on the damn thing. And she said, you just lean forward, hold onto the bar, and don't let go. Those are the instructions.
1: You look like Lawrence of Arabia, Peter O'Toole, Jason of Arabia.
0: Yes.
8: Oh, good Lord. Yes. Good Lord. Did you read the Bill Barnwell piece on ESPN today?
1: I did.
8: His thoughts on C.J. Stroud's trade value in the debate, if they were to be a trade, and obviously it's mid-July, you can come up with interesting stuff like that, but I'm more concerned about the comments about C.J. Stroud, because Nick Caserio has to make a decision soon, by this time next year, on if they're going to pay that guy.
1: Well, that depends on how he plays this year. Next year, they franchise him. He's not going anywhere. And I thought Barnwell was interesting. His whole deal was every team, how many guys would be worth first-round picks. And he had Stroud and Will Anderson Jr., two and more. I can't imagine people give up two and more just for Stroud right now. But the thing is, guys like Greg Cosell, Benjamin Solek from ESPN and Barnwell, they do a lot of things with analytics, plus film study, and they're all high on Stroud. And they point out what he's been missing in a running game last season. He didn't have their star running back at all. They had to go with a rookie and free agents, and then the offensive line was mediocre in pass protection and terrible in run blocking. They're doing that again. And he had a concussion. He didn't play as well afterward as he did before. But as Ben Solak pointed out, he hadn't played like that in his other four playoff games. So I think most people expect him to bounce back. I certainly do. But I also think when they run the football, that means he's not going to have to throw it all over the place. He may not have impressive stats, but, you know, last year they started 0-3, won 12 games and a playoff game, even though I would classify him last season good, and then at times real good, and in the playoffs, terrible.
0: Which is interesting, John. You say that they can franchise tag him. Where's the limit there, do you think? I mean, if C.J. Stroud again underperforms this year and they franchise tag him, and again, it can. I mean, is there a limit, do you think, to the Texans, or do you think they're married to this guy and they want to make it work?
1: Well, they want to make it work. They don't think he underperformed, and watching every throw he made me lately, and the last time they saw him, he was horrid. He wasn't good against Pittsburgh, but they won because the defense scored two touchdowns. It dominated Aaron Rodgers. And then the game plan had

0: figure. He's going to be better with the mental stuff. And Greg Cosell did a great job of going over that aspect of, instead of the center making the line calls, Kaylee wanted him to do it like they did it when he was with the Rams, like they did it when he was with the Patriots. And at times he struggled. The plays were late. And a lot of that was him. A lot of it was Kaylee as a first-time play caller. And Kaylee better get it right this year, or he'll be like Bobby Slowick, be gone after two seasons.
1: Very true. John McClain joining us here on the Blitz on 94.1 San Antonio Sports Star. The All-Star game is behind us, the quote-unquote second half of Major League Baseball. I'm just trying to figure out what the Astros are doing. I know Dana Brown said they're still trying to improve this team. Trading away Lance McCullers is, I mean, it's not like he's been great this year, but what are the Astros doing right now?
0: Well, getting rid of McCullers in the last year of his contract was addition by subtraction. They got a young player who has a chance to be good in Class A ball. That's Prince Fielder's son, Cecil Fielder's grandson. You don't know if it's going to pan out, but they still got a young hitter, which is what they need. They have good young pitchers in the minor leagues. A couple of them have been up this year and done really well. But the problem is they don't have any starting pitching. Their ace is not Hunter Brown. Their ace is Peter Lambert, who was in Japan last year and was in Sugar Land at the start of the season. If they didn't have Peter Lambert, they wouldn't be hanging around first place in a terrible division. The American League is just awful right now. And so the Astros are like the Mariners and the Rangers. They don't want another team to get hot. But Tatsuma Imai from Japan, who they thought was going to do great, will have a good game or two, and you think he's over the hump. Then he's out in the first inning of his next start. Christian Javier's back. He got lit up. 10-something ERA. Ronel Blanco had a no-hitter 2 years ago. Blew out his arm last year. He's about to be back. And Hunter Brown is back. But he's not, because he's not the same pitcher he was before he missed 3 months of the season. So if it wasn't for Peter Lambert, they'd be down there wallowing with the Angels near last place, I'm afraid.
2: Well, that, as you said, that division is still up for grabs, so anybody can take that thing. John, I'm curious, because we read today that the Home Run Derby had the lowest ratings, I guess, ever.
1: Or
2: 20 years. What did you think about the new format, and is that something you're interested in, or do you even watch that?
0: I've always watched every Home Run Derby, and of course it's going to be lower because you got Netflix, and Netflix has 300 million subscribers, but think how many of them around the world that don't give a rat's, you know what, about baseball or Home Run Derby. I don't like the fact that your best hitters don't do it, and they paid $1 million. I'm glad Jordan, what's his name?
2: Walker.
0: He won it because he makes $770,000, and he did it with the Philly fans booing him because he beat out Bryce Harper and Kyle Schwarber. That part I think was great. I do not want to see Will Ferrell. I don't want to see anybody else pumping up something they've got coming out on Fox or somewhere else. I'm sick of so many celebrities. Just get baseball people. They don't need comedy. They just need good baseball people. That's what we got at the World Cup. Good soccer people. And those guys are doing a great job. But I'm glad they got rid of the clock for Home Run Derby. I just wish they could get some of these star players to participate, like Yordan Alvarez.
1: Agree with that.
2: Yeah.
1: Agree with that. John? We'll talk to you. We're closer and closer to training camp, man. We are getting there.
0: Yes, we are. I got your winter clothes out yet?
2: Not yet.
1: Yeah, we leave in 2 weeks. We got plenty of time to get out the hoodies before we go to Oxnard.
0: You know, if you fall off that camel, Joe be going out there by himself.
1: I'm not going to fall off the camel. I'm going to win the camel race.
2: I'll have the video, John.
0: Well, good for you.
1: Yep.
0: Good for you. They have the camels come to a skidding stop. Take your hat off and wave it around. You look like a Bedouin. You'll look like a Bedouin.
2: I'm afraid to ask what that is.
1: John, I would say this has been fun, but I'd be lying.
0: They live in the desert.

0: and they ride camels everywhere. But okay. Have fun, guys. Thank you.
1: Appreciate it. The great John McClain on the Buyer's Barricades guest line, where they provide traffic control, rental, and sales for San Antonio and beyond online. 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
2: A Bedouin?
1: I didn't know what he said. I had no idea. Sure.
2: It just sounds painful. Oh, it really does.
3: Can't say that on radio.
2: Apparently not. Maybe not. I don't know. I just did.
1: Well,
2: it's been nice.
1: Good working with you.
2: Been nice knowing y'all. And we got to take a break. When we come back, Adam Silver has weighed in on LeBron James and his decision. Or lack thereof. We'll tell you what the commish said when we return here on the Blitz on 94.1 San Antonio Sports Star.
1: Well, LeBron doesn't want to tell you what he is up to. I can tell you, if you're looking for a place to go watch any big game, any big event, the decision is easy. You get into the Roo Pub there at 281 and Redland Road with those three massive 170-inch screens. TVs all around. You got the big World Cup third place game on Saturday, the final on Sunday. You got baseball. The Roo Pub, you know, is the spot to go because great place to go watch a game, great place to go eat. The food is fantastic. I love the fried shrimp over there. 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Great hot dogs, great appetizers. 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And I can tell you, number three, right around the corner, in time for football season, the third Roo Pub, a new one, will be open here in the greater San Antonio area. The OG is still obviously here, 281 in Redland Road, great for lunch, great for dinner, great for late at night, and the best place to watch a game. 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

0: just got a video of past camel races.
1: I'm so glad this isn't what it's going to be tomorrow.
0: Yeah, and well,
1: somebody tweeted out, and again, I'm just gonna at SpurFan31 tweets at Jason Minix at JoeReinagle210 Jason tomorrow in the laughy face emoji. And he quote tweets something that was tweeted August 20th of 2025. Add this to the list of athletic events more interesting than the WNBA. And they've got a camel racing, and then they've got like the ropes set up, and then they've got some little people in a relay race trying to race this camel. I am glad that's not what this camel racing is, because if I actually had to run against a camel, I would not want to do this.
0: Well, the midget won.
1: You can't say that.
0: The little guy won.
1: He did.
0: Yeah.
1: The last guy, the last leg, the anchor of the relay team. Yeah, I mean, that little guy's legs are going 90 to nothing, and he passed the camel.
0: But the camel's not even going full speed here.
1: Well, no, because he's racing little people.
0: Well, he's thinking that.
1: And I'm not sure if SpurFan is making fun of my fact that I'm a tall 5'7", but I am not running against a camel. I will be riding the camel.
0: This is called man versus beast.
1: Uh-huh.
0: That's what I saw the sign once they crossed the finish line.
1: Ah.
0: Look at the camel looks back and sees the little guy coming up. And those legs are spinning. It's a relay race. Wow, that's awesome.
1: That's not what's happening tomorrow.
0: No, it's not. Are you kidding me? Minix couldn't make it that far.
1: No.
0: I promise you.
1: I mean, could you imagine? I mean, the three of us in a relay wouldn't beat a camel.
0: That camel could walk.
1: And the guy's wearing a little outfit that says Team Man. Come on. He's not as big as the stanchion there with the ropes.
0: Dude, that's
1: the hell
0: funny
1: is going on here. That ain't funny at SpurFan.
0: That is hilarious.
1: Uh-huh.
0: Well done.
1: I can't wait for tomorrow
0: well
1: night.
0: Well done. Yeah, well, tomorrow night's going to be fun. And if you can make your way out to Retama Park, do it. You can watch Jason in the camel race. There will be video, though, if you can't make it. I promise you that. I will make sure of it.
1: I might call in sick.
0: Yeah, well, whatever, dude. If you do that, you're going to get roasted. Roasted. As a big wiener.
1: What?
0: Yeah.
1: Why?
0: Because.
1: If I don't feel good, I might call in sick to work and show up and go to the camel races.
0: Then I know you'll be drunk. Well, you'll start drinking at 8 a.m.
1: I mean, the vast majority of the prep says start drinking now.
0: Yes.
1: Should pledge race on Saturday? That is our poll question. We need at least 5 of you to go vote in the poll right now. Right now, a very disappointing outcome of this. 86% say yes. 14% say no. Head over to YouTube. Get there through sasportstar.com. Or if you're on YouTube already, just search out San Antonio Sports Star.
0: Well, I think it's probably 100-0 because nothing but fakes were voting no.
1: Well,
0: and so I think by that, the real people voted in favor of pledge racing on Saturday.
1: Mm-hmm.
0: And so I think you should honor that just for the listeners that, spend their time listening to us 4 hours, Monday through Friday.

0: I think you owe it to him, Pledge.
1: Now, earlier in the show, when you were talking about how you would love to be able to do this, but can't because you weigh too much.
0: Yes.
1: the guy that runs the San Antonio Toros offered a challenge, a bull riding opportunity that you backpedaled out like you're a defensive back.
0: Well, wait a minute. What? Who did that?
1: A guy named Josh Mayer. We did this earlier in the show. Do you need to go back and listen?
0: So okay, so he's with the San Antonio Toros?
1: Yes, he owns the Toros.
0: Oh,
1: yes.
0: Okay.
1: And we could get a bull riding.
0: Uh-huh, but it's not the same.
1: It's not the same, but he just sent me an email.
0: I'm glad that he sent you an email. Are you going to do it? We'll get pledged to do it.
1: Hear me out. Toros sponsor a mechanical bull at our upcoming golf tournament. Take donations to ride and donate 100% to Joe's charity of choice if he rides. See, now this is mechanical bull.
0: No, I could do that.
1: See, we got to have you on a real one. He also said he'll bring cheerleaders and stuff to make it a fun deal.
0: I'm in. I'm in.
1: You'll ride a mechanical bull. We watched it. I spent $100 in Dallas. Now, granted, it was not the wisest $100.
0: That's your fault.
1: It's true, although it was far better spent than when I tipped $100 to the dude at the karaoke bar to get Jimenez up there faster than he should have been, and then he was just god-awful. That might have been the worst $100 I've ever spent. Joe wanted to ride a mechanical bull at Texas Live after we were at a game. And there was plenty of drinks involved. And I asked the dude, I'm like, hey, man, he wants to go next. And he's like, it's not really who we want on there. It was $100. And he was like, all right.
0: See, that's it. That's what I love about this country, dude.
1: Yeah.
0: You know, you spend enough money and things happen.
1: You realize, you know, they wanted the 20-something, you know, wearing a miniskirt.
0: Of course they do.
1: And then Joe gets on there.
0: A tank top.
1: Yeah. And he asked, how long should we let him go? And I was like, at least 20 seconds. He's like, he'll go 21. Boom.
0: And that's exactly what happened.
1: When it was all nice and easy until it wasn't.
0: Uh-huh. But, well, dude, I mean, I love doing that, though. I mean, you know, I grew up when John Travolta and Urban Cowboy and that whole mechanical bull thing. And after that movie came out, about every bar on the planet had a mechanical bull.
1: Yeah. Never designed for you, though.
0: Well, I would ride them.
1: Yes.
0: I'm not saying I was good at it, but I'd get up there. Why not?
1: See, that's why we need to get you riding a real bull. There's got to be a rodeo somewhere where you could go ride a real bull. You can't do the camel, but you could do a bull.
0: No, I like being able to walk. Okay, so I'm just fine. I won't be riding a real bull. I can promise you that. Now, you know, 30 years ago, I would probably take you up on that.
1: Uh huh.
0: But now, no, ain't happening. But the mechanical bull with cheerleaders, I'm in. Sounds like a hell of a day to me.
1: We'll get that all figured out. Adam Silver's getting a little pissy with old LeBron James.
0: He is.
1: According to this, I really want to hear Adam Silver actually say this, but this is a CNBC media and sports reporter who tweeted this out, Alex Sherman. I don't know if this is true. He's got 25,000 followers,
0: I'm sure. It is.
1: But I haven't seen this anywhere else. So that's why I'm like, yeah. But he says, Alex Sherman tweets, Adam Silver says at Game Plan that he wants LeBron to make a decision because the league needs to make the schedule and the teams and media companies are getting antsy.
0: I believe that.
1: Absolutely.
0: I mean, look, it makes sense because LeBron is holding teams hostage right now. I mean, that's exactly what's happening. And not only Silver has that hanging over his head, he's got the whole number two thing hanging over his head.
1: Yep.
0: He wants that investigation done. Look, I mean, LeBron, I know your ego is what it is, buddy, but, you know, the rest of the league would like for you to make a decision. You're not. It's not 10 years ago, my friend. Well, I'm gonna take my talents to Miami.
1: That was 16 years ago.
0: Whatever it was.
1: I mean, but the reality, and whether you like it or not, whether, although he kind of joked about this today, doing the deal at the Fanatics Fan Fest thing, you know, people that think he's washed and won't make a difference on a team, he is going to be must-see television, especially if he ends up in Philadelphia or Golden State. And they will get a lot of national TV games, partly because we all know this is going to be the rocking chair tour. It's his final farewell season. There are going to be a lot of national TV games. So
0: sure.
1: I could see where Adam Silver's like, dude, where are you going? And let's go. Now, I know there's a lot of stuff being posted about Rich Paul in San Antonio. Now, I got two things with that video. I don't know when it was, because I don't know if you guys have noticed, it's been raining like hell here in San Antonio. And the video that's out there, it's sunny and dry.
0: Yeah.
1: And I don't think it's been sunny and dry over at the Rocket Lock on Terra for the last couple of days. So I don't know when that video was. But he also has other clients, De'Aaron Fox and, I don't know, Mitch Johnson.
0: Yeah. So
1: him being in San Antonio, I don't think is...
0: LeBron's not coming to San Antonio, okay? I'm just telling you.
1: All right.
0: It ain't happening.
1: All right.
0: He's not coming to San Antonio.
1: Yeah.
2: Get off my lawn.
0: Whatever you want to say, I'm just stating a fact. He's not coming here.
1: Yeah.
0: So get over that.
1: Yeah.
0: Ain't happening.
1: But he got a rain, man. Some people have hope.
0: No, well, they shouldn't. And I'm here to destroy that hope because it's not happening.
1: Destroy your hope.
0: It's not happening.
1: Well, we all know it's not going to happen, but you could still have hope.
0: Well, we could.
1: I mean, there's still a chance until there's not.
0: Well, there's not. It's over. It's done.
1: Destroy your hope.
0: Yeah, before we get into What's on Tap, can we give away some tickets to the Gunslingers?
1: Well sure. I was going to do that during What's on Tap since
0: we'll
1: probably
0: were?
1: Get there on Sunday.
0: All right,
1: we
0: damn.
1: Can do that. Sound like a
0: you
1: real...
0: You see, you just crushed my hope right
1: I
0: there,
1: mean,
0: didn't you?
1: Well, I mean, do you want to give them away now?
0: No, Jason. You got your mind made up, buddy.
1: I do.
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1: 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Tomorrow night, Texas Headhunters. On Saturday night, a Kiss tribute band called Rock and Roll Over. And on Sunday, the Iguanas.
0: Oh, wow. Okay. Cool. Are they good?
1: I have no idea.
0: All right. Elsewhere tonight, hey, if you want to go out to Green Hall and see Billy Bob Thornton.
1: What?
0: Billy Bob Thornton and the Boxmasters. The 2026 Morrow Rock Tour now says it's sold out, but nothing is sold out if you have enough money. Majestic Theater, Wicked for Good, movie night on Houston Street. The Rock Box has Los Jovines with Leo y Temptation. Not bad.
1: Yeah,
0: Frost Bank Center. Karine León, De Sonora para el Mundo Tour.
1: Huh?
0: Bilingual. Paper Tiger has the High Curbs. And Roast Battle is at LOL Comedy Club.
1: Friday night, Flatland Cavalry is playing out at Whitewater. Gary P. Nunn at Green Hall. Clay Hollis is at Floor's Country Store. At the Empire Theater, Mean Girls, the musical.
0: Oh, wow.
1: ACL Live has a bunch of stuff going on. Under Oath is at Paper Tiger. Fitzgerald's Bar has Metallica and Judas Priest tribute bands.
0: Oh, wow.
1: Red Grant at LOL Comedy Club. Mission's taking on the Hooks over at Wolf Stadium. Pix Bar is at Passing, Pix Bar has Passing Strangers.
0: And, oh, by the way, there's camel racing with Jason Minix at Retama Park.
1: That's
0: on
1: the
0: Friday
1: headline,
0: night.
1: Right? Why does that not make the list?
0: Exactly. Saturday night at Whitewater Amphitheater, Dwight Yoakam. Little old-time country out there for you. 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Aztec Theater has MC Magic and Paul Wall. Summer Love and Swagants? Swang Nuts? I don't know what that is. Rockbox Ashes at Last. The Mean Girls is still going on at the Charlie McCombs Empire Theater. How about Stoney LaRue out of Green Hall? Again, says it's sold out. Nothing is sold out, if you have the money. Primal Sledge at 502 Bar. What else do we have? We have the San Antonio Gunslingers at some point in time here at Freeman Coliseum.
1: Yeah, that's Sunday. Oh,
0: that's on Sunday.
1: Yeah, you're still going through Saturday.
0: Damn it. See, yeah. I'm excited about this, and I want to give those tickets away.
1: You are. Well, there's a lot going on Sunday. Striper is at the Aztec Theater.
0: Oh, wow.
1: Mean Girls at the Empire Theater. The Majestic has Air Supply.
0: Air Supply.
1: Air Supply?
0: Wow. They're I'm all out of love.
1: Are they? Is that should just be oxygen supply at this point?
0: Yeah, probably.
1: Holy cow.
0: Air Supply.
1: Bradley Thomas at Green Hall. Loud and Local Fest happening at Rockbox. A lot of great San Antonio heavy metal bands are going to be out there. The Gunslingers taking on the Arizona Rattlers. And you know what, Joe? We got tickets to give away for that.
0: We do?
1: We do.
0: Wow.
1: We should do that now.
0: A family four-pack of tickets.
1: Yes.
0: That's what we have to give away. They're taking on the Arizona Rattlers. 3 p.m. kickoff Sunday afternoon inside Freeman Coliseum.
1: How many camels did we see today?
0: Six.
1: There were six? There were five. Were there four?
0: There were more than four. Come on, Pledge.
1: No, there was four.
0: All right.
1: We saw four humps. Caller four. 210-656-ESPN. 656-3776.
0: See, well done. Well done. You want to keep going?
1: Well, I mean.
0: Ruben V's at Green Hall on Monday night. Broadway Project Summer Camp at Charlie McCombs Theater Monday night. Paper Tiger has Life Cycles.
1: I'm just going to jump ahead. Wednesday night out at Green Hall, Roger Krieger doing his birthday show.
0: Oh, wow.
1: Acoustic. He'll have special guests. Always crazy when Krieger does one of his birthday shows. So go check that out. And what doesn't make the list, we had Frank Caliendo on the show yesterday.
0: Right.
1: 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Steve Trevino and Frank Caliendo at a new venue up in New Braunfels there at the Texas Ski Ranch. So they got shows Friday and Saturday. So Frank Caliendo's just always a blast. Go check him out this weekend.
0: He is absolutely hilarious. There's no doubt about it. Go check him out if you can. Extra Innings with Pledger is coming up next year on 94.1 San Antonio Sports Star. Be sure and join the Marlboro Man and Eddie tomorrow morning. Six. What are they called now? AJ and Rob?
1: Yeah.
0: I thought they were... Axeman and
1: Bobcat.
0: And Bobcat.
1: Kitty Cat.
0: AJ and Rob. Meow. They'll get you started at 6 o'clock tomorrow morning on the AJ and Rob Show. And the Minix and I will be back here at 2 o'clock. Until then, everybody, have a great night. I love that camel.
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15: San Antonio Spurs have won 3 straight in the Las Vegas Summer League. They are now 3-1 after beating the Jazz 94-82, led by second-round pick Jacoby Gillespie, who led the way with 25 points, 5 assists, and 2 steals. He shot 38% from 3, while also holding second overall pick Darren Peterson to 4-16 from the floor. Spurs await their next opponent when the playoff bracket starts Saturday.
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Welcome into Extra Innings with Pledger here on 94.1 San Antonio Sports Star. I am James Pledger. Appreciate y'all rolling with me. However y'all may be doing that, whether that's 94.1 on your FM dial, if you happen to be locked in and listening live at sasportsstar.com via our AA Best Bail Bonds audio player, or if you happen to be watching the show live on YouTube, that's right, we stream all of our shows on YouTube. Just go there, search SA Sports Star, go ahead and like and subscribe to the show while you're there. You're able to comment along in the comment section. Joshua Jimenez, Fred Records, Frank, see y'all all up in there. Yeah, that camel is going down. First place, Saturday,

0: Go ahead and bank on it. I'm in. I'm down. Let's do this. It was fun. It was fun going out to Rotomba Park today to check out all the improvements they've made to the facilities since the last time I was out there, and to be around, well, not the ostriches, those were weird, but the zebras, and they were like pony zebras. They were small, so I'm used to the bigger, you know, horse-sized zebras. So, and then the camels were massive. Like, one of them, he was the alpha. You could tell. That dude was in on it. But, I mean, it's definitely a lot of fun. I recommend going out there, checking it out. Go out, take some photos with the camels and such, and enjoy some camel racing this weekend, because it is a lot of fun, and I expect to be out there this weekend at some point to check it out myself, because the improvement they've made, the bar upstairs, the suites, etc., looks like a good time and a nice way to spend the night, and it's also close, so makes for a short jaunt home. But I will tell you this. Those massive creatures are a bit intimidating, because you're going to be up there, they're talking about what you're using to ride them, and it's like, it doesn't sound the safest, but then again, I've never done things safe in my life in the first place anyway, so we'll cross that big when they get there. Joshua Mena, is it fun to take the kids? Yeah, they've got a ton of stuff for kids now, and they say, you know, under 16, with your parents, no big deal. So just get out there, check it out. It's a good time. I enjoy my time out at Rotomba. I'm going to end up going back because of it, and they've made a lot of improvements. Now, the front on the 35 side apparently is construction this weekend. That's kind of a bit of a nightmare. You want to try coming in the back way through down like Evans and stuff like that. But just FYI, they little positive note they put on us to try and avoid traffic into the whole thing. So get out there, watch Minix ride tomorrow for sure, because that's going to be going down as soon as we're done with the Blitz right here on San Antonio Sports Star 941 FM, sasportstar.com. Taking a look at the NFL, because we are just a couple of weeks away, and we touched on it yesterday a little bit with the Blitz, but earlier this morning, the morning huddle, got a hold of the shoddy audio that I sent them, in which I don't know if he guarantees a Super Bowl, but he definitely lets them know that's what the goal is going to be. And AJ and Rob on the AJ and Rob show in the morning, breaking it down.
1: I heard them talking this morning on, what's that show that comes on before us? I don't know.
2: Unsportsmanlike.
1: Unsportsmanlike, that's right. And they were talking about, the dude on there was talking about the about Shoddy going on a podcast and saying he expects that they'll be in playing in the Super Bowl next year.
3: And how dare he say something?
1: Yeah, he was
3: that
1: all worked up about it. Like, I can't believe he would say that. Well, what's he supposed to say? Nah, I think we'll probably, you know, I expect us to improve to, you know, 9-8, maybe squeak in a wild card and get the crap kicked out of us in the first round.
4: Was it about 4 or 5 years ago? We were all gathered around the first day of practice for the Spurs. And Pop comes walking out, and the first thing out of his mouth was, I don't think we're going to make the playoffs. Okay, Coach. Well, that's the way we start.
1: Well, I was just at a practice, and y'all are wasting your time covering this team this year.
4: Literally sat down, and the first thing out of his mouth was, I don't think we're going to make the playoffs. Well, we ended up getting Wimby, so it did work out, but yeah. It was the beginning of
1: that season. Was the year where it was like Keldon Johnson was your best player.
4: And we started Jeremy Sohan at point guard. So if we had a prayer, Pop was going to completely blow that up early. But I mean, at least he was honest from the get-go. Like, dudes, if we win 10 games, it'll be on accident.
1: He saw it early, and there's something to be said for that.
4: So, you know, that part of the world I appreciate. But if I'm a player on that team, I'm like, bro, you know, I'm working here. What are you doing?
1: All right. I guess we'll try. We'll try our best.
4: No playoffs, you say? Well, I signed the wrong contract.
1: No,
4: I got a kicker
1: playoffs.
4: For a playoff period.
1: No, it ain't happening this year, Bubba. No, I like that. I kind of appreciate that he was up front and just like didn't try to sugarcoat things. If it ain't good, don't. I mean, To me, the worst thing you can do is, if it's going to be a disaster, tell people everything's fine, everything's great.
4: I stood next to a coach.
1: That's why I worry about Shoddy saying that out loud.
4: Yeah, oh, like, when you know a coach is lying, when you know that he is just trying to blow smoke up your butt and your team's butt at the same time, mm-hmm. like, you know, this offensive line is really coming together. Hey, coach, you gave up 7 sacks. Now you know, but it could have been 8.
1: That's true.
4: So
1: it could have been worse.
4: Like, coach, be honest.
1: No.
4: Prayer.
1: Well, but also, like...
4: But Shoddy isn't lying. Shoddy, he better be saying that.
1: Rob, they didn't make the playoffs.
4: He has to... He's not... He didn't make the playoffs for a lot of reasons, and every reason they didn't, they spent a lot of money to fix. They did. I mean, not that I expect absolute fruit from the sowing of the seed, but... What was the problem? The defense sucked. Well, how much money and effort went into the defense in the offseason?
1: Did they get Micah Parsons back? Well,
4: Micah didn't go back to anywhere. He's still limping around.
1: All right.
4: But they spent money on the defense. They go get a different defensive coordinator. He has by far the best wide receiver room in all of professional football. He's got a line that might actually turn out to be better, not good, but better, and a running game that you can almost half-ass rely on. So they don't have to score 40 points to win a game every month now. I think 35. I mean, they're still going to throw. But what I'm saying is that extra 6-7 points is 4 wins.
1: Yeah.
4: You know what I mean? So given the situation he's in, Shoddy better be talking. You don't want to say Super Bowl, but you got to. But when you say Super Bowl,
1: that's what I mean. It's like you
4: Super
1: don't really...
4: Bowl means 2 playoff wins, you know, or a playoff win. That's really what Cowboy fan is looking at. But if you're going to tell me Super Bowl, you better win a playoff game.
1: No, yeah, you don't really have much of a, you don't really have a choice when they ask you to say, I mean.
4: No. But if you say playoffs, see, like, this is a playoff caliber team, I go, oh crap, you're going to win 6 games.
1: Right.
4: But if you say Super Bowl, he's looking at it going, I got a playoff win in me. You know, if everything breaks right, we might win 2. But I think he's being legitimate when he says it.
1: How many guys do you think at the beginning of the season like really believe their team could win the Super Bowl? How many of these guys are that optimistic?
4: I know coaches, and 90% of them are pretty optimistic.
1: It's,
4: you know,
1: it's crazy.
4: I think if you can.
1: Why is it I can see all the people who aren't good and no one else see, like they can't see it when are they too close?
4: Well, no. There's the coach's optimism is always if this goes right. And the things that I can control, if I can control this, this, and that, and the variables, the player, you know, I can put them in the right position, and I figure 50% of the time they'll do the right thing, you know, or if I think there's no way. But if I say 50% of the time they're going to do the right thing, as long as I do my job, I'll put them in the right place to do their job. It's hard enough to be optimistic.
1: I always think back to when the Jets got Aaron Rodgers, and they were like, this is now a Super Bowl team. And all I could look at was like, are you kidding me? Like, why am I, I don't go to your practices, and I can tell you right now this isn't going to work.
4: I think that was coming from the press more than the coach. I think that was a press-driven thing. But I do think coaches are optimists, and you're not in that line of work if you don't think I can do enough to get my kids in a place to win. You know, I just, especially in that situation. But I also have been around a lot of coaches that once the door closes, you know,
1: when they
4: start pouring their heart out, and it's far worse than you ever imagined. You know, like, dude, now I get it. Now I see why you have to act this way, because anything less than that, this whole house of cards is going to collapse.
1: Yeah.
4: So they kind of have to act on possibility and humor.
1: Well, good luck, Shoddy.
4: Yeah, good luck, man, because this is everything that the Cowboys, you say they need. Has happened as far as we've had peaceful training camp. We've had one dude get suspended yesterday, but for the most part, not a lot of prison talk. We don't have any significant holdouts coming. We don't have really any real injuries hanging over. We got a couple, 3 or 4 players that look like they could take the next step. They spent money like crazy on the defensive line. So, you know, given the circumstances, this has been the best offseason the Cowboys have had in a decade. I mean, it really is. So I see the optimism.
1: By the way, Charles Snowden was the guy you're talking about who got suspended for a Dewey, 3 games for a DUI.
4: And they signed him knowing it was possible, if not probable.
1: Yeah, I don't think it's, I mean,
4: he's a body. But if that's all you're looking at, a very typical Dallas Cowboy offseason, a typical Cowboy offseason right now would involve George Pickens running routes on the beach in Cancun.
1: Or a guy killing himself.
4: Or something driving off. So that would be the typical offseason. So this is all you got a week before? So
1: I get a
4: sense that there's a sense of a purpose more than there is a sense of reaction around the camp.
1: Okay. Well, I'm not convinced, but
4: I'm not convinced either. But I would say in the last 10 years, this is the best situation they found themselves.
1: Okay. Well, we'll see if that carries over.
0: I think it will. I mean, I've always said if they can eliminate a lot of this noise, it would do wonders for this Cowboys team. I do think they're in a good spot heading into this season. And I could say the same thing for both Texas teams. You could say the same thing about the Cowboys with everything right, having what feels like the right person in place to lead the defense, making the necessary additions to the defense to transform it. And who knows? Still may not be done there. Remember, Bobby Wagner's still out there floating around, and they could bring him in to solidify the one perceived weak spot on that defense as we get through training camp and he remains unsigned, and that's still a possibility. And down in Houston, well, there are questions about CJ Stroud, but it feels like they've done everything they can to finally make it work for him. Will it? And what kind of conundrum do the Texans find themselves in? We'll discuss as we continue here on Extra Innings with Pleasure on 94.1 San Antonio Sports Star.
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0: appreciate y'all rolling along with me today as we take you up till 7 o'clock. There has been a lot as it revolves around C.J. Stroud, and rightfully so. His last two games in the playoffs were downright dreadful. And compared to his rookie year, he hasn't captured that same wow factor when it comes to the downfield throws and the explosive plays. Reasons and excuses, but this could be a very big year for C.J. Stroud, as the guys on the Blitz, Jason and Joe, talking about a little bit earlier today.
1: It's a no-brainer. You got to keep him. You got to pay him.
2: I don't know. Are we sure the book or no, we ask?
1: I'm not sure that's the case with Texans quarterback C.J. Stroud around the rest of the NFL.
3: You know, it is interesting because we have seen C.J. play great football. That was his rookie year. And, you know, and like last year in the playoffs, it was just such a disaster. And it is the middle of July. So ESPN's Bill Barnwell has an interesting read at ESPN.com today, where basically they take all the best players and put them in the tiers of who's worth how many first-round picks.
1: Mm-hmm.
3: And when you get to the Houston Texans, two first-round picks and more, Will Anderson Jr., and C.J. Stroud. The newly minted highest-paid defender in football just got much more expensive, and you go from there, blah, blah, blah. And then you get into C.J. Stroud and the conversation and with what Barnwell wrote and talking with people around the league, not just Barnwell's opinion. C.J. Stroud is difficult to figure out the value.
1: Well,
3: he really is.
1: Well, and that's the Texans' dilemma right now. They haven't extended C.J. Stroud. They did Will Anderson. That was a no-brainer for them. But C.J. Stroud apparently is not. And when you continue to read this, it says, Bill Barnwell says, I asked a handful of people around the league about Stroud and his potential trade value. If the Texans chose not to sign him to a long-term contract. And he said, generally got two responses. One immediate response, that he's still a really valuable quarterback. The other, a long pause and a sigh before something far less confident came out of their mouths.
3: And what came out of the mouth, quote, I'm glad it's not my problem.
1: Yes.
3: And granted, he said he heard that from a team who already has a quarterback under contract, because how many guys, Kyler Murray, have we seen, all right, you're up, got to pay you, do we want to pay you? And then you regret that decision ultimately before the ink is dry.
1: Well, Daniel Jones, another one. The Giants certainly regretted that. When they signed him, and obviously he has turned out to be okay with the Colts, and if he comes back and he's healthy, he's been a valuable quarterback. But again, you look at a guy like C.J. Stroud, and you're right, that rookie year was sensational, but it just seems he's gotten worse since then, and it all came to a head in the playoff games. Well, all the playoff games, much less the one against New England, where he was just god awful.
3: Well, that's it. And again, he writes, it's fair to wonder if Stroud will ever be able to meaningfully build on his rookie season. Wow. His rookie season was years ago. Although he does write, teams would still want to have Stroud on their roster, but him on a rookie deal is a very different proposition than him on a contract worth north of $60 million per season, especially with a couple of first-round picks going out as part of the trade package. And again, this whole write-up is if you were to trade for somebody right now. And again, if you were to trade for C.J. Stroud right now, you are trading for a guy and giving up a couple of first-round picks knowing that you're going to sign him. So he's even more expensive in theory for another team than Houston because they are waiting. He probably ends up, especially if he has a good year this year, north of $60 million.
1: Well, and that's just it. I don't think the Texans are going to have a choice. I really don't, because I don't see a team, unless they're just quarterback depleted, that's going to give up two first-round draft picks and sign C.J. Stroud to a $50 to $60 million a year deal. I don't think the Texans are going to have a choice, and I think the Texans have to be hoping that C.J. Stroud comes out and has just a phenomenal year this year. They have to be. and they have to be banking on that. So there's no issue with the fans, no issue with anybody else. Look, the guy had a year. He's our guy, and we're going to give him a multi-million-dollar extension. But think about it. If C.J. Stroud comes out and has another year that is subpar, or certainly not a year that is worthy of a huge contract, the Texans are going to be in a hell of a bind. Think about that.
3: You know, you wonder, though, if there's a team out there that thinks they're a C.J. Stroud away, that C.J. in their system would be able to do more. And you know, that's how GMs and that's how coaches think. And they're willing to overpay for it, especially if they feel like they're a quarterback away. Because a lot of these guys, when they get their deals, put Dak Prescott in that category, Trevor Lawrence in that category, Justin Herbert in that category. I mean, you think about...
1: Mm-hmm. Yes, yeah, you could.
3: All these guys, and again, when it's your time, and nobody has passed Dak yet, so the theory of when you're next up, you're going to top, right? That kind of still comes into play. You're going to be really close in that time frame. It's kind of wild. I mean, you know, when you look at the amount of money that goes to the quarterback position.
1: Well, and look, there are a lot of quarterbacks that have gotten paid that don't deserve it, in my mind. And certainly, but it is a quarterback-reliant league. And that's why I say the Texans aren't going to have much of a choice. I really don't see it. I mean, even if C.J. Stroud is not a rock star this year, what are the Texans going to do? I mean, they've got nobody else. Do you start over? I just don't see it like that, and I think they're not going to have a choice but to sign this guy. And they're going to have to be stuck with whatever that happens to be. If it turns out to be great, well, good. They rolled the dice and everything's fine. If it doesn't, well, they're just like people that sign, Trevor Lawrence or Justin Herbert or anybody else, and you just kind of have to live with it.
3: I mean, he's going to make more than $50 million a year. Whether he gets north of 60 is going to be the biggest question. It is crazy when you start thinking about, you know, the quarterback money and, you know, the pedestrian salary that a Sam Darnold is making. But CJ is not going to, and his agent, I would very much assume, they're not going to give any kind of real discount, especially because this will be his first major contract. And will the Texans regret it? I mean, I like C.J. Stroud, don't get me wrong, but, man, there are just times that you just look at him and watch him play and his decision-making process, especially in the playoffs. We talk about playoff Prescott, and I know C.J.'s got some playoff wins, but when are you going to take that next step? And what will happen to the Houston Texans, who have failed to win despite that great defense, with a quarterback on his rookie salary?
1: Well, and that's just it. I mean, when you look at, and I'm a firm believer in this, we'll never know the answer, and I know John McClain disagrees with me, but if the Texans get by the Patriots, I fully believe they're in the Super Bowl this year, or last year. With that defense, the way it was playing, I fully think, but if the Texans get by the Patriots, I fully believe they're in the Super Bowl this year. Or last year.

Great. Second year under Bobby Slowick. The offensive line took a massive regression. And CJ still played well enough to help will that team to a playoff win into the divisional round before they would lose to, I believe that year it was the Baltimore Ravens. There's no shame in losing. The Ravens have owned the Texans. And the Texans even had that game close at the half. Year three. Rookie offensive coordinator, still offensive line issues, rookie play caller, struggles out the gate. He looked like he was starting to turn things around and hit his stride. By the time they reached the San Francisco game, CJ probably, I would say, played his best game of the year, and that was a game where he didn't have Nico Collins. Then they played Denver. It's a close game. He gets a concussion. He misses weeks of the season. And when he came back, he didn't look like the same guy anymore. Was that partly on the concussion? Were there lingering effects of it? Did he lose his confidence in the line because of the concussion? Because the line did start to play better towards the end of the season, but they still also, as McClain pointed out earlier today on the Blitz, they didn't have a run game. They had a rookie, Woody Marks, and the ghost of Nick Chubb. This will be the first year where C.J. Stroud has had a competent NFL-based offensive line with starters that have actually done things in the NFL, whether you talk about Braden Smith or Trent Brown or Wyatt Teller, Ariante Ursery, after a rough start as a rookie last year, really rounded into form and looks like he's going to be the left tackle of the future of that club. The one lone question mark is at center with this team, is, and that's where they spent their first round pick. I know it was a guard, Keelan Rutledge out of Georgia Tech, but looks like they're trying to make him a center to compete with Jake Andrews. Ethan Poches is out there, says he's healthy and ready to play and join a team. If they don't like what they see out of either of them, do they bring in an Ethan Poches during training camp? This will be the best compliment in front of him, and without Joe Mixon last year, which still on a milk carton, still don't know where he is, still don't know his health, still don't know what happened, but they go and trade for a David Montgomery. And now you have a Montgomery-Woody Marks backfield that I believe Jawar Jordan will be the third running back. This is going to be the best surrounding compliment to C.J. Stroud in a long time if Tank Dell comes back anywhere close to himself, because that was one of the things about C.J.'s rookie year. You had Tank Dell, you had Nico Collins, you have weapons that he was able to utilize to explode and hit those big plays downfield. And the last thing I'll go with this is systems matter to quarterbacks. They do. They absolutely do. I will say it over and over again. Is this system right for C.J. Stroud? Which is a question I can't answer because I haven't seen him in this system long enough. But it does matter. Surrounding talent around a quarterback matters. I mean, we've seen Joe Burrow get his butt kicked to the tune of 9 sacks against Tennessee in a playoff game. Nobody's calling for Joe Burrow's head. A quarterback's surroundings do matter. They're the most important piece on the field, but they're not the only piece on the field. And they can mask some things, but they can't eliminate them. And what's a problem is always going to be a problem. And some teams will be able to exploit that problem more than others. And last year it was simple games, twists, tight end stunts. These things were just destroying the Texans. Early in the season and the season before, which is might be part of the reason his confidence got shattered in the first place, but it's something they improved at under Cole Popovich last year. I'm not ready to write CJ off because I haven't seen him with a compliment like this. And it's going to be very interesting to see how he plays off, because you can look at quarterbacks and you can complain and do everything you want. Yeah, it's easy to say, go find a Mahomes, go find a Burrow, go

0: find an Allen. Not everybody has those. Because C.J. Stroud has more success than does Justin Herbert. Lots of quarterbacks have more success than Justin Herbert. Yet Justin Herbert is the 10th highest paid quarterback. And if you look at Jordan Love, Trevor Lawrence, like those are guys, like I still don't know what Jordan Love is. He got paid. Trevor Lawrence, that contract when they handed it to him looked awful. But last year, right coordinator, Duval takes over. And all of a sudden, Liam Cohen helps turn that team around, makes Trevor Lawrence look like a competent quarterback halfway through the year. And now that quarterback, that contract doesn't look so bad. What changed? The surroundings around Trevor Lawrence. What you build around a quarterback matters. It's not just about having an elite defense. You got to have the complement to it. And it looks like the Texans have at least finally put the pieces in place to at least give CJ the chance to try and replicate the success from his rookie year. And I think he's on track to bust through. And it's going to be very interesting to kind of see how this season plays out now that they've put those pieces in place. This is Extra Innings with Pleasure, plus your phone calls if you want to talk about this or anything else that we're talking about, like LeBron James, who is still yet to make a decision, but says it's on the horizon. We'll discuss some of that also as we continue here on Extra Innings with Pleasure on 94.1 San Antonio Sports Star.
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4: 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Joshua Menez says Texans want a dominant defense. Can I have a $60 million above average quarterback and a dominant defense? Who says he's going to be $60 million? When this is all said and done, there are two quarterbacks making that. Dak Prescott, Patrick Mahomes, that's the list, that's it. Josh Allen's under 60. Lamar Jackson's under 60. Lamar Jackson's not even in the top 10, by the way. Brock Purdy's under 60. Trevor Lawrence is under 60. Joe Burrow's under 60. They're all at 55, by the way. Matthew Stafford, who just got new deals at 55 per. Jared Goff's at 53. He also says, the system does nothing for CJ. New England system's trash unless run by McDaniel. Maybe, but the Kaylee system isn't strictly New England. It's part LA, too. There are a lot of variables to every system. Sportsbet Savant says there isn't a quarterback out there the Texans would want over CJ. That's not even plausible. There's a quarterback. There's always a quarterback that you would want more than. There are very few quarterbacks in this league that you look at that team and go, we're good. I mean, hell, Jalen Hurts is a top 10 paid quarterback. How bad does that contract look right now? Even Eagle fans don't want Jalen Hurts as their quarterback. Kyler Murray ended up getting a deal that didn't go over well. That, I mean, just the names I'm listing off right now, there's just not a lot. There's not a lot of Josh Allen's, Lamar Jackson's, Joe Burrow's. We thought CJ was it. He fell back. Jaden Daniels, he had the awesome rookie year. Fell back. What does he look like this year? I mean, no. Cowboys fans don't even want Dak Prescott, and he's been the most consistent of it. It's hard to find a quarterback. And sure, Fernando Mendoza, maybe, like, go find one in the draft. Cool. It's hard to do that, too. There's not a lot of, like, I'm not even a huge Bo Nix guy, and he's had success early on. The number is the number because the salary cap keeps going up, therefore contracts keep going up. Quarterback contracts have kind of leveled off, though, which is nice to see. The interesting thing's going to be, though, what happens if CJ plays well this year? Because if he does, you're more than likely going to pay him. And if you're going to pay him, what does that mean for other guys coming up? Like Kamari Laster and Kalen Bullock when you're trying to keep an elite defense together and you've already got a ton of money tied up on that side of the ball with Will Anderson Jr. being the highest paid defender in football, with Danielle Hunter making a ton of money and Derek Stingley being the highest paid cornerback and Azeez Al-Shaair being a top six paid linebacker. Like, Jalen Petrie is one of the highest paid nickels in the league. They just spent money on Reed Blankenship at the other safety position in free agency this year. There's a lot of money invested in that defense. I just think it's about time, and they finally did, invested some money in that offense and the offensive line to put things around CJ. And don't be surprised if you see a jump from Jaden Higgins this year. From everything I've heard, coming into this, his route running has improved exponentially from last season. And I would say for a rookie, Jaden Higgins had a pretty good year in the first place. So it's just going to be Joshua Woman is asking the question, did CJ regress or did his offense lose a running game that caused the regression? Exactly. There are multiple factors to every story, and two things can be true. CJ could have regressed, and it was made exponentially worse, the regression, by not having a competent run game. And when you can't run it, people can load up on you knowing that you can't run it. And just, I mean, how many times, and if you watch Texans games, you saw this all the time, they're in a short yardage situation, they try and run the football and get 1 yard on three straight runs and can't pick it up. It's infuriating to watch. Also infuriating, not so much to watch, but just to wait for, LeBron James' decision. Now, he says his decision shouldn't take too much longer. But with every passing moment, that decision becomes tougher and tougher.
2: But this, the LeBron, where's he going to land situation, is really turning interesting. I didn't think it would. It's LeBron and it's last stop and there's all the different possibilities from Golden State to Philadelphia and everywhere in between. But now he's drawn it out to the point where I'm kind of eager to hear what he has to say. Kind of eager to see what happens.
5: I think Golden State, Philly, Cleveland, Miami. Is that like
2: I think that,
5: anybody
2: I,
5: beyond that?
2: I
5: it's like no way.
2: Obviously, he's waiting for his own time. He's going to the gap between the World Cup or after the World Cup because he wants the entire media on him. But I think because of the delay, I get the sense. Now, I heard somebody say, oh, he's already made up his mind. This is all about timing. But I do get with every passing minute, if I'm one of those franchises not on that short list, I'm still making the call, you know? And you never know. You might make the right call at the right moment and impress Maverick and him to the point where they're like, you know what? We're going to do it. And, you know, I just saw the line and I'm reading it off ESPN right now. Would the 76ers be a title favorite with LeBron? And I think, well, it'll certainly help. You know, I mean, it will elevate the status and kind of throw.
5: No, I think they I don't know if they'd be the favorite, but they'd be right there with San Antonio and Oklahoma City.
2: So I see that and I go, well, it is becoming very intriguing because it will affect the league next year, not in a minor way. If he chooses a team that is, I mean, even if it's Cleveland, which I still believe it will put them in a position that they didn't think they would be. And that I find very intriguing. It's the last intriguing thing about the summer. This is it. After this, everybody go home. We'll see you in October for training camp.
5: Would you, and it seems so unlikely to happen now, but like if you were the Spurs, would you reach out?
2: I can't imagine not. I mean, he still hadn't made a decision. We know he will play for as little as the league minimum. We got that. We got a lot of other stuff. So I'm still calling. Why
5: now,
2: wouldn't I?
5: I guess the only reason you wouldn't is you think it stunts the growth of one of the guys.
2: And that's a valid concern.
5: But you know why? But to me, you were in the finals.
2: Yeah.
5: You can't worry about the growth of your young guys. Like, you got to, like, okay, what can we add to make ourselves get over the hump?
2: And if this kind of adversity bothers you, then we have other conversations we have to have as far as your place in the world.
5: So, like, no, if I told you during the finals last year that LeBron would have gotten all of Keldon's minutes,
2: wouldn't have been a problem at all. I'd have been happy to have him. I mean, if you'd have told me we'd have had a LeBron on the court when we're up by 29 and still lose, we wouldn't have lost that lead. So, no, I
5: agree.
2: Think there's every reason to say it's okay. But, and I'm not just using the Spurs as an example, but I think there's a lot of teams kind of laying in the weeds that might have made a kind of an outrageous offer that was worthy of at least a little bit of consideration above and beyond the obvious. And the longer it goes, I wonder, is there a team out there that we're not thinking about that is trying to manufacture something pretty spectacular? The likelihood is small, but it is. And given the opportunity to land a GOAT on his last go-around on a team that could use you, I do think there's some there, where at first I kind of thought, man, this is just about, you know, the goodbye, so he gets a goodbye gift from every NFL NBA team. He gets a rocking chair or a motorcycle or whatever it is. But no, it appears he's genuinely trying to find a place where he can help and at the same time
5: compete and close out
2: his career on a winning note.
5: I'm with you. I am fascinated where it could go.
4: And it is fascinating because, you know, Rich Paul being in San Antonio recently, a lot of people wondering, are the Spurs still checking in? Is that a possibility? Are they trying to grab him? Imagine him on this team. Just aside from the media coverage and everything that it would bring. Just him as a basketball, his basketball IQ and his ability, I mean, insane. The Golden State Warriors. I don't think that's the best fit for him, but if it's, you know, being around people that he respects, admires, waps to play with, Kristaps Porzingis, LeBron, Curry, Draymond, it's not a bad team. Jimmy Butler, the healthier it gets, health is the main concern with that team. I saw Donovan Mitchell's pitch to LeBron. It's home. Why not come home? Run it back one more time. Win one more here. That's the least likely, in my opinion. Going back to, you know, Riley saying, we got the one big move. We're waiting on the next. The next that we're still trying to land. I imagine that next is LeBron James. You add him to what the Heat have done down there. Is that a potential contender? Maybe. His best opportunity, his best fit, the thing that could just really put a team over the edge and make them not just how contenders, but potentially favorites. I mean, think about a lineup. Joel Embiid, LeBron James, Jaylen Brown, VJ Edgecombe, and Tyrese Maxey. That's a starting five. That is a super team. And it'd be interesting. My money goes to Philly just because that's your best chance to win. But in the end, what's going to make him the happiest and what does he view as best for him? Guess we'll know soon, at least according to LeBron James. We'll put a bow on this show and talk about the San Antonio Spurs. Yes, they're 3-1 in Las Vegas heading into the Summer League tournament, but what about next year? We all know FanDuel's gone, but what comes after that? We'll discuss as we continue our next earnings with Pledger on 94.1 San Antonio Sports Star.
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0: Pledger here on 94.1 San Antonio Sports Star. And we'll get into it quickly. You can catch all of it later on the AA Best Bail Bonds Audio Vault. But Spurs TV rights. FanDuel's going away, so what could be next for the San Antonio Spurs? Jason and Joe are talking about it on the Blitz.
1: The last thing I'm thinking about, in certain ways, is the Spurs regular season. We got the Summer League going on right now. We got all this debate this week about Spurs season ticket holders. And the Spurs announced their preseason schedule about 5 minutes ago. October 8th against the Atlanta Hawks, which would be cool. It's one time that I'm actually, all right, that's a preseason game I'm interested in because Kingston Flemings gets to play his first NBA game. All right, I don't know if that's true or not because I don't know if that's the Hawks preseason opener. But he'll be in town, which would be kind of cool.
2: Mm-hmm. That'll be cool, sure. It's still preseason basketball.
1: Sure. October 8th. Middle of football season, by the way.
2: Well, yeah, that is smack dab in the middle of football.
1: Right around the corner.
2: You see what Adam Silver's doing? We'll show those football guys. We're going to put some preseason basketball on against them.
1: Yeah. Yeah.
2: Unbelievable.
1: Yeah.
2: Unbelievable. Mm-hmm. Anyway, yeah, that came out. The question's going to be, will any of those be on TV locally?
1: Well, I mean, the answer to that is yes, but where? Because you got to believe the Spurs will work a deal with somebody. Now, today, the Atlanta Hawks, speaking of, announced they have reached an over-the-air deal with Gray Media for their local broadcast in Atlanta. Now, I don't know what Gray Media is, but Channel 46 in Atlanta, WANF, which kind of sounds like it could like be like a CW station. You know, the problem, and Joe Reinagle, 25 years at Ken's TV, you can speak to this better than most, but CBS, NBC, ABC, they can only break away from the network programming so many hours. A place like Ken's, which already has a couple of Spurs games, they can't pick up 82 games.
2: No, typically it's 10 to 12, and that's about all they can do. And a lot of those, if you will notice, Ken's will do this, and they do it on purpose. They'll pick up West Coast games.
1: Mm-hmm.
2: If a game starts at 9:30, obviously, you're only wasting an hour or so, or spending an hour of your CBS contract allotment.
1: Yep.
2: So they'll do that a lot. And when you watch a game on Ken's TV, typically, several of them will be on the West Coast that start at 9 or 9:30.
1: Or a Saturday, maybe?
2: Or Saturday. Either way, it doesn't matter because you're still pulling away from CBS. You've got so many hours you can pull away from the contract with CBS. And I know, I'm sure it's the same way with ABC and NBC as well. But I know with CBS, you've got a certain number of hours that you can do. And back in the glory days of the Spurs game, I mean, we had to take that into consideration, and they'd have to actually buy some more because Ken's used to get first round playoff games. So it's interesting how they try to do that, but obviously that's not the answer. So Ken's can't pick up 60 games of the Spurs regular season. They can't do it. Neither can some of the other big networks. Now I don't know how the CW works. I don't know if they would be able to pick up a lot more games or be the solution. But the Spurs have got to work out something for sure.
0: Now, it's going to be interesting to see what they work out. Jeff Garcia of Spurs and Focus at Jeff G Spurs Zone on Twitter says could be a deal with YouTube TV. And Jason and Joe were talking about this. What about app fatigue? How many people have app fatigue? I know I do. There's too much going on at too many stations. It makes me want to get cable and just have stations to choose from again. Because everything's on some other platform, and it's become kind of a pain in the butt. What say you? 210-656-ESPN, 656-3776. We'll get more into this tomorrow, plus get you ready for a big sports weekend. 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
16: to his thought process on his next team, but he had a little fun with fans about the teams linked to him. He said he heard the 76ers, he heard the Warriors. They are among the leaders for James, along with the Cavaliers, Heat, and Timberwolves. Minnesota actually gives him the best chance to win now, believes ESPN's Kendrick Perkins.
17: They moved the needle for me, especially after them getting LaMelo Ball. When you look at their roster and what they have, LeBron James fits perfect with that starting lineup. He fills that void that they're missing since losing Julius Randle. They have great play that's going to come in off the bench. I love what Jay McDaniels is going to bring to the table.
16: Clemson coach Dabo Sweeney during ACC preseason football media days told reporters Congress is the only way to discourage rampant tampering in football. He suggested fines, suspensions, and even firings should be considered to discourage tampering. Jackson Super leads the Open Championship, golf's final major of the year, at 5-under.
18: 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Yankees, Dodgers, World Cup final, and more. And Tom Pelissero gets you set for NFL training camps. That's Friday's Rich Eisen Show on Disney+, the ESPN app, and ESPN Radio.